0: what that looks like is what they're drawing up now.
1: Both Dominic LeBlanc and Chief Negotiator Janice Charette are remaining in Washington over the weekend as work continues toward a deal. Thousands of Okanagan wildfire evacuees in British Columbia are being allowed to return home tonight. The District of Summerland says evacuation orders have been rescinded for 400 Trout Creek properties east of Highway 97. The district is telling returnees to fill their gas tanks, bring a minimum of 3 days' worth of food and essential supplies, and coordinate the safe return of pets and livestock. The Central Okanagan Regional District's emergency says similar orders for properties in Peachland will soon fall. The Bald Range wildfire has meanwhile shown increased activity on other flanks, and a new evacuation order has been issued for some properties in the Princeton-Summerland Road west of Summerland. Unifor says Stellantis is still considering selling or closing its Brampton, Ontario assembly plant.
2: The union says the automaker informed it Wednesday that it is seriously evaluating the plant's future, which has been idle since 2023. However, Unifor says Stellantis has not issued a formal closure notice. Under its agreement with the company, the union says Stellantis must provide at least 1 year notice before a closure or sale. National President Lana Payne says Unifor will continue pushing Ottawa for policies that support Canadian auto manufacturing. The Brampton plant employed about 3,000 workers before production stopped. David Augustine, The Canadian Press, Toronto.
1: A new progress report on the federal government's climate adaptation strategy says the plan has helped Canadians make themselves more aware of climate change.
3: Ottawa says since the strategy was officially launched in 2023, it has taken 73 actions to help communities prepare and mitigate the impacts of climate change and extreme weather, and has spent more than $2 billion implementing its strategy. But climate groups say despite all that work, there's no data indicating whether the work is making any difference. The Canadian Climate Institute says Ottawa is lacking the data to know whether its work has led to fewer homes being flooded every year or fewer people needing to flee wildfires. Tom Mitchell, The Canadian Press.
1: This is The Canadian Press. In sports, an unfinished track has forced organizers to call off the first day of practice and qualifying at the Ontario Honda Dealers Indy in Markham, Ontario. A spokesperson said earlier today the race promoter had not completed the track and had it inspected by IndyCar officials. Organizers say they will try to fit all of today's planned events into tomorrow's schedule. The Toronto Blue Jays have activated Paul Sewald days after claiming the veteran reliever off waivers from the Arizona Diamondbacks. Toronto manager John Schneider says the 36-year-old right-hander will primarily be used against right-handed hitters and could be a mid-game or late-inning option. Zach Collaros is expected to return to the lineup as the Winnipeg Blue Bombers host the winless Ottawa Redblacks tonight. The 37-year-old quarterback has been out since suffering a neck injury against the Hamilton Tiger Cats on July 5th. Offensive lineman Jarrell Broxton is also set to join Winnipeg's lineup after missing one CFL game with a knee injury. From the Canadian Press, I'm John Kennedy.
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5: Partly cloudy tonight, chance of a shower, clearing later on with a low of 12 degrees. Mix of sun and cloud tomorrow with a high of 26. Partly cloudy tomorrow night down to 14. And Sunday, cloudy, 70% chance of showers with a high of 27.
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12: All right. Time for some exercise intel. I'm John Tesh with you. And if you're exercising with weights, don't do it alone. That's according to the Journal of Strength and Conditioning Research. The study found that people working out with others felt the exercise was easier and they were able to lift heavier weights and do more repetitions. It has to do with what's called social facilitation. That's the tendency to perform better when you know you're being watched. Like when you try harder in an exercise class, when the instructor is walking around the room, watching your moves, you know the feeling. It's because we're wired to respond to the presence of other people. They can help us dig deeper and help make execution and exertion feel easier. And here's a weird sidebar to this. A decades-old study from the University of Michigan found that cockroaches were able to sprint more quickly if other cockroaches were watching from the sidelines. Now, when you're at the gym, you can tell this story and say, yeah, it's the cockroach effect. Let me tell you all about it.
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12: And coming up, if you need another reason to finally try that Spanish or Italian class, new research now shows it's not only one of the best workouts you can give your brain, it can actually slow down brain aging. We'll prove it next.
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0: results and found that people who spoke multiple languages had brains that appeared significantly younger than their actual age. How much younger? People who spoke two languages had brains that looked about 6 years younger, three languages, 7 years younger, and people fluent in four languages had brains that appeared a whopping 13 years younger. For the study, the scientists used scans to measure how well different parts of the brain communicated with each other, which is a key marker of healthy aging. They found the biggest benefits came from becoming fluent in a second language early in life. But the researchers say it's never too late to start. And learning a new language forms new pathways in the brain, which will keep you cognitively strong. In fact, a report in the journal Neurology found that bilingual people develop dementia nearly 5 years later than those who spoke only one on average. So to help keep your brain younger for years to come, it's never too late to start learning another language.
1: Intelligence for your life.
0: Coming up, we need to be careful using fitness trackers that pinpoint our location. It makes sense, right? So a lot of apps track a person's route as they ride their bike or go for a run. But there's a big problem with this. Thieves and stalkers, many of them are tracking our fitness activity as well. I'll tell you what to do today to stay safe.
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0: 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That way, our friends can see our progress and cheer us on. Here's the problem. If your social media profile is set to public, thieves can track your fitness activity too. And since many apps create maps of your jogging and biking routes, thieves likely also know where you live. Security experts say it's another reminder to lock down the privacy settings on your social media accounts. If you do use a fitness tracking app, think twice about broadcasting your activity. You never know who's watching.
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0: Here we go with some exercise intel and runners just for you. Here's how to have stronger foot muscles and better posture and balance so your legs don't carry the whole burden. Walk barefoot right after your run. Studies show walking 100 meters barefoot after a run will strengthen foot muscles, improve your posture and balance, and reduce your risk for injuries. It's because our shoes trick the brain into thinking your feet aren't working hard enough, so your legs have to pick up the slack. But walking barefoot corrects that brain glitch. So go for a run, then take off your shoes, walk barefoot for 100 meters.
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1: All right, Gib, this is for you. Next time you have an important decision to make, you're always making important decisions.
2: Oh, man.
1: Which kid's soccer game to go to? Which game to referee? How many of these pieces? Is there's a lot. You have to make a lot of decisions. According to research published in the Journal of Consumer Psychology, lighting will make you think more rationally and negotiate better. That means dim the lights.
2: Okay.
1: It's because we feel less emotional when we're not under the bright lights.
2: And so you can make a more forward-thinking decision, a better... It's like
1: all the cop shows you see, right?
2: Yeah. Well, in the cop show, they have everything is dark except for the one light on the guy. Under the hot light. The dim lights will help you be more rational. I like that idea. I actually do work. I love indirect lighting, and I talk about this on the show all the time. I like to have the lights that don't actually shine directly onto my desk. Permeate my workspace, and I do that anytime.
1: The LED thing, right?
2: I have LED lights that bounce off the wall and then light up the space with colored lights.
1: I tell you what, Gib is really onto something, because if you go to Amazon and you search LED, you can get an app. And there, some of them are like $30.
2: Yeah.
1: Maybe a little more.
2: And you can change the color.
1: You can change the color, mood. Everything. Yeah.
2: Oh, yeah. Yeah. It's absolutely.
1: So forgot what we were talking about. Important decision to make. You just dim the lights or get one of those LED things.
2: Dim the lights from your phone. There's an app for that.
1: For those of you who remember Donna Summer, I think that's a dim all the lights, sweet darling. Tonight's going to be something.
2: Yeah. All right. All I know is love to love you, baby.
1: That's enough. Okay, bye.
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1: From the National Newsroom of the Canadian Press, I'm John Kennedy. The clock is ticking on Canada-U.S. trade talks, with Washington saying it planned tariffs and they will move ahead on Wednesday unless Ottawa backs off its retaliatory measures. U.S. Trade Representative Jameson Greer says the two countries are negotiating constructively, but he warns any agreement would have to address a range of long-standing American complaints. Canada-U.S. Trade Minister Dominic LeBlanc and Chief Negotiator Denise Charette are staying in Washington throughout the weekend, as a Canadian source says a deal isn't close. A Halifax man accused of making a bomb threat against the U.S. consulate is staying behind bars for now, after his bail hearing was pushed back for a third time. Ali Asakara is charged with uttering threats and public mischief following police allegations that he parked near the consulate with a propane tank and flammable liquids in his vehicle. His lawyer says the Crown has yet to make clear whether additional charges are coming, leaving the defense unsure what kind of bail plan would be appropriate. Unifor says Stellantis is considering the closure and sale of its Brampton, Ontario assembly plant. The plant has been shut down since 2023. And speaking at a news conference today, Unifor local president Vito Beato says workers at the plant should not be caught off guard or in the middle of the Canada-U.S. trade war.
2: Our members have provided big, huge profits for this company for over 40 years. This is not their fault. They should not be collateral damage in a trade war as the company appeases the U.S. administration. Our plant is ready to go. Our members deserve to be back to work today, and the contract they ratified respected.
1: The Brampton plant, which had been slated for Jeep production in 2024, was idled indefinitely after Stellantis paused its retooling plans and announced in October 2025 that Jeep Compass production would be moving to the United States. Foreign Affairs Minister Anita Anand has announced new sanctions on five Iranian officials for undermining international peace, security, and stability with the blockade in the Strait of Hormuz.
3: The sanctioned individuals include a senior Islamic Revolutionary Guard Corps official, the head of Iran's Foreign Policy and National Security Committee, a naval commander, and chair of the Iranian Energy Exporters Union. The sanctions note says about 1,500 vessels were stranded in the Persian Gulf as of August 6th. Iran first closed the Strait of Hormuz after the U.S. and Israel launched joint strikes against the country in late February, causing major disruption to global energy markets. Brenda Molina Navidad, The Canadian Press.
1: An art piece that was stolen and had been gathering dust for 8 years has suddenly come back to life after a Picasso print was found hanging in a vacant Milwaukee apartment. Landlord Tim Dirtz discovered the dusty artwork while clearing out the unit, then took it to an antique dealer who recognized it as the Torero print stolen from Bill DeLynn's gallery in 2018. Police contacted DeLynn, who says he immediately knew it was his, right down to the old gallery sticker that was still attached to the frame. This is the Canadian Press. In sports, Athletics right-hander Justin Sterner is out for the season after having surgery on his right knee. The 29-year-old reliever had an arthroscopic procedure on the inside part of his knee and was given a platelet-rich plasma injection. Venus Williams' losing streak in singles play has reached 13 matches. The 17-time major champion was defeated 6-2, 6-2 by Emiliana Arango in the first round of the Cincinnati Open today. The 46-year-old Williams received a wildcard entry into the WTA 1000 event and has not won a singles match since July 2025. Puerto Rico boxer Pritchard Colon has died at the age of 33, 11 years after sustaining a brain injury that caused damage in his only loss. He underwent surgery to relieve pressure on his brain, and the World Boxing Council says he sustained irreversible neurological damage because of what the governing body described as severe illegal blows to the back of the head. From the Canadian Press, I'm John Kennedy.
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5: Partly cloudy tonight, chance of a shower, clearing later on with a low of 12 degrees. Mix of sun and cloud tomorrow with a high of 26. Partly cloudy tomorrow night, down to 14. And Sunday, cloudy, 70% chance of showers with a high of 27.
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13: John Tesh with you, and look at this. The topic of the moment is creativity. We tend to have our most creative ideas right around mid-morning. Now, this is according to Cornell University neurologist Dr. David Perlmutter. He recommends taking advantage of that creative brain power surge by making your environment totally quiet for half an hour, say between 10 and 10:30 a.m. He says that half hour of quiet will help increase communication between 11 different areas of your brain, which can boost your concentration and productivity by more than 67%. As an added bonus, the 30 minutes of quiet will boost your mood for the next 2 hours. So grab a pair of earplugs, get ready for a surge of creativity.
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13: Coming up, this is important, and you want to spread this around to your friends and family members. A crime reporter is now saying a lot of burglars will knock on your door before breaking in, and if you respond, they'll always have a cover story ready. I'm going to tell you which phrases to listen for next.
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1: It's a fact that on average, burglars don't always break in the middle of the night, and sometimes they knock on your door in the middle of the day. Reporter Lori Fulbright has been researching crime for 30 years now. She says most break-ins happen on weekdays between 9 in the morning and 3:30 in the afternoon, when criminals assume that a lot of people are at work or at school. Usually they're looking for a house that's empty, but a burglar may knock on your door to see who's home and start a simple conversation. Perhaps they'll ask, "Is David home?" if nobody named David lives there. Another favorite, "I'm looking for my lost dog." Or they'll claim they're a delivery driver looking for the right address. Fulbright's advice, never open the door for somebody you don't know. Instead, talk through the closed door so they know somebody's home, and then end the conversation. Don't stay silent, because then they'll assume the house is empty and look for a way in. Instead, call out something like, "Honey, somebody's at the door," even if you don't have a honey. Or if a kid is home alone, have them shout, "Hey, Dad, somebody's at the door." More often than not, the burglar will move on to another home.
2: Intelligence for your life.
1: And coming up, we've talked about gardening and how it can make you happier. And now, the University of Florida says it could also reduce your risk for cancer. I'll tell you about the link between gardening and cancer prevention next.
0: This is 800 CJBQ.

0: know us, we've talked a lot about gardening over the years, and now we know it can really make us happier and also reduce our risk for cancer. Seriously? Yeah. A study conducted by the University of Florida focusing on a group of women who attended gardening classes twice a week. Those who felt sad or had high levels of stress, they reduced their levels of anxiety, depression, and stress while gardening. Also, another study by the University of Colorado found that planting your own food leads to people eating more fiber-rich fruits and vegetables as well as exercising more. It's a big deal because both of those things will strengthen your immune function and reduce your risk of cancer. And here's some bonus intel I have for you. Two of the easiest vegetables to grow, even for beginners, I can actually grow these. First is lettuce. It's in my backyard. You can find seeds at almost any general store. They're very inexpensive. You can even grow it in pots and window boxes because the roots are shallow. And the second easiest vegetable to grow that not even I can kill is green beans. From seed to harvest, they only take 2 months. Enjoy.
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0: How many trees are on the street where you live? 10 or more? That's good news. Those trees bring a bump in well-being that's similar to being years younger or thousands of dollars richer. How does this work? A study in the journal Environmental Health found that people who lived in wooded areas near parks or on tree-lined streets, they had lower cortisol levels, the stress hormone, of course, as well as lower blood pressure and more activity in the parasympathetic nervous system, which calms us down. But even if you live in a concrete jungle, you can still get the green leafy benefits by spending just 3 days and two nights in a wooded area, like on a camping trip.
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0: fridge in there somewhere.
1: Yeah, we could just go up there and hang out.
2: Like open the fridge and stuff, and there are already foods laid out for us with little pre-wrapped sausages and things.
1: Mm.
2: They have pre-wrapped sausages, but they don't have pre-wrapped bacon.
1: Well, can you blame them?
2: Yeah.

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1: CJBQ, I'm John Tesh, and thanks for all the positive feedback we've been receiving from all over the Quincy area on joining the winning team here at CJBQ. 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
1: All right, snorers, and I count my... listen, I'm not counting myself among you, but my wife is counting me among you, okay? So let's just get that out of the way. Anyway, here are some things to strengthen your throat muscles. It's going to be a little noisy for everybody else, but apparently this works. You play... This is according to Swiss researchers, so you know it's going to be weird. You play the kazoo or the harmonica or the flute for 20 minutes a day. So these things will cut sleep apnea episodes in half within 4 months. It turns out that playing the wind instrument tightens the muscles needed to keep your airways open while you sleep. And they also say you could sing, but I think it's really funnier if you just play kazoo or the harmonica.
2: I mean, it's just a great way of working out the muscles, like you said, that would open up and let you not snore. I have a way of knowing that I'm about to get sick, by the way, and that is if I'm told by my family that I've been snoring. After one night of snoring, I know that within the next few days, I'm going to be sick.
1: Yeah.
2: Because it means that the congestion is coming, even if I don't notice it yet. And so I'm going to start humming and stuff and take that away from my family being able to hit me while I'm sleeping.
1: I know that if I decide to play the kazoo as a solution to this, it will definitely stop me from snoring, because once I'm like 20 minutes into the kazoo, my Italian wife is going to stab me in the throat and I will not be snoring
2: you
1: anymore.
2: You won't be breathing.
1: That's what you, let alone works snoring. Like a charm. Anyway, to strengthen your throat muscles to stop you from snoring, play the kazoo, the harmonica, or the flute, even sing for 20 minutes a day.

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1: From the National Newsroom of the Canadian Press, I'm John Kennedy. Unifor says Stellantis is considering the closure and sale of its Brampton, Ontario assembly plant. At a news conference, Unifor National President Lana Payne called the announcement a gut punch to the union and its members who have, quote, given everything to this plant.
2: Our union received information from Stellantis that it is now seriously considering the closure and sale of the Brampton assembly plant. I want to be clear here, and I need our members to understand this point. Stellantis has not provided our union with formal written notice of closure of the Brampton plant as required under our collective agreement.
1: The plant has been shut down since 2023 and was slated to be retooled for Jeep production. However, the company paused the plan in early 2025 and announced in October of that year that it was moving production of the Jeep Compass to the United States. U.S. Trade Representative Jamison Greer says the Trump administration's primary focus in trade is protecting American industry and restoring manufacturing through tariffs and deals. Greer revealed there are constructive negotiations ongoing with Canada on a potential deal, but prioritizing U.S. President Donald Trump's trade agenda is key.
3: We've been working with our Canadian colleagues. Obviously, they have ideas. There are elements of U.S. trade policy that they don't like. Part of that is because they've had completely free access to the U.S. market for many decades. At the end of the day, President Trump, the United States, we're going to do what is best for America. If there's a way to, you know, bring Canada along with that, we're happy to do that.
1: Greer met with Canada-U.S. Trade Minister Dominic LeBlanc and Janice Charette, Canada's chief trade negotiator, in Washington earlier this week. A spokesperson for LeBlanc said that both he and Charette will remain in Washington throughout the weekend while negotiations continue. Ahead of the release of new inflation figures on Monday, many economists are expecting Canada's annual rate to have edged up in July.
4: When StatCan reports its July inflation data on Monday, economists expect it will show the annual rate edged up to 2.9% last month from 2.8% in June. Middle East ceasefire talks helped drive oil prices lower toward the end of the spring, but renewed hostilities in July meant drivers were once again paying more to fill up their tanks. TD Bank senior economist Andrew Hentschich says the energy price shock has played havoc with the inflation figures in recent months, but he doesn't expect the Bank of Canada to react too strongly to an uptick in the headline inflation rate. Michelle Zedekian, The Canadian Press.
1: Thousands of Okanagan wildfire evacuees in British Columbia are now being allowed to return to their homes tonight. Some of the first evacuees threatened by blazes will have or will see orders lifted. The District of Summerland says the evacuation order for about 400 Trout Creek properties east of Highway 97 have now been rescinded and they are on evacuation alerts, while thousands of other properties remain under evacuation orders that were imposed last weekend as the Bald Range wildfire continued to roar west. This is the Canadian Press. In sports, an unfinished track has forced organizers to call off the first day of practice and qualifying at the Ontario Honda Dealers Indy in Markham, Ontario. A spokesperson said earlier today the race promoter had not completed the track and had it inspected by IndyCar officials. Organizers say they will try to fit all of today's planned events into tomorrow's schedule. The Toronto Blue Jays have activated Paul Sewald days after claiming the veteran reliever off waivers from the Arizona Diamondbacks. Toronto manager John Schneider says the 36-year-old right-hander will primarily be used against right-handed hitters and could be a mid-game or late-inning option. Zach Collaros is expected to return to the lineup as the Winnipeg Blue Bombers host the winless Ottawa Redblacks tonight. The 37-year-old quarterback has been out since suffering a neck injury against the Hamilton Tiger Cats on July 5th. Offensive lineman Jarrell Broxton is also set to join Winnipeg's lineup after missing one CFL game with a knee injury. From the Canadian Press, I'm John Kennedy.
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6: Partly cloudy tonight, chance of a shower, clearing later on with a low of 12 degrees. Mix of sun and cloud tomorrow with a high of 26. Partly cloudy tomorrow night down to 14. And Sunday, cloudy, 70% chance of showers with a high of 27.
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14: You might look at a cannabis edible and think, oh, how cute. 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God, my hands are enormous. How do these get through my sleeves?
15: 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I want to tell you about a new study which has found that men who pose with dogs in their dating app photos are more likely to be looking for a long-term relationship. This is fascinating. It's according to a study conducted by evolutionary psychologist Marianne Fisher and published in the journal Evolutionary Psychological Science. So for her study, Dr. Fisher analyzed thousands of dating profiles from both men and women, asking the respondents if they were looking for long-term relationships or short-term flings. 80% of men who were searching for something serious had a dating app photo featuring a dog. 80%. The guys who were looking for something casual were more likely to pose displaying their muscles, motorcycles, boats, and big fish that they caught. Fisher says, pictures featuring dogs subconsciously signal that a man is trustworthy and responsible. And not only is a dog a financial investment, it's an investment in life. The dog is counting on its human to keep it alive and well. And Dr. Fisher says by showing a dog photo, men are sending the message that they're willing to do the same thing in a relationship. Invest in it.
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15: Coming up, whether you're angry, blue, or just worn out, you can change your mood simply by changing your diet. So in a moment, I'll tell you how biochemist Dr. Sean Talbot says you can do this. Switch your mood with food science.
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1: Good piece for my health and wellness files. And whether you are angry, blue, anxious, or just tired right now, the key to changing your mood, it's as simple as changing your diet. So here we go with a quick list of better mood foods from nutritional biochemist Dr. Sean Talbot. First, if you're anxious or blue, order a shot of espresso and then make sure you put a splash of milk in there. The caffeine in the espresso will give you more energy in minutes, and then the proteins in the milk, the peptides, will help increase neuron activity in your brain. Dr. Talbot says the combination is proven to lift your mood without making you jittery. And then if you're tired and dragging, eat some red grapes. Yep, according to the Journal of Alternative and Complementary Medicine, grapes, they contain antioxidants known as OPCs, which provide instant energy. In fact, there's something called the Piper Fatigue Scale. When researchers used it to measure participants' fatigue levels before and after consuming grapes, fatigue level was cut in half after they ate a handful of grapes.
2: Intelligence for your life with John Tesh.
1: And just ahead, we'll answer this question once and for all. If you're trying to lose weight, do you really need to step on the scale every day? I'll tell you what researchers from the Obesity Society have to say about this next.
0: This is

0: Okay, here's that question again. And Gib and I were talking about this just the other day. To step on the scale or not to step on the scale, what's your decision? And I've told you before that every morning at the same time I step on the scale just to check things out. Well, if you're trying to drop pounds, the experts are now saying get on the scale 4 to 5 times a week. This is now according to the Obesity Society, who has studied this. They found that people who weighed themselves 4 times a week lost more weight than those who weighed themselves less. That's because checking the scale regularly increases motivation by helping people monitor their progress more closely. I really agree with this. If you notice you gained a pound or two, you can make a correction before things get out of hand. Also, noticing a weight gain makes people more likely to exercise the next day and eat better to get on track. So remember, if you're trying to lose weight, again from the Obesity Society, getting on the scale 4 times a week is the magic number. Now, of course, you probably already know this instinctively, but you should not be weighing yourself at different times of the day. So in the morning, when you go to the bath, use the bathroom, and then weigh yourself at the same time every day, just so you can have a baseline.
1: Intelligence for Your Life with John Tesh.
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0: Here's this question again. We have new intel on it. Which is better, showering in the morning or showering at night? As it turns out, they both do come with distinct advantages. So I'll take you through this. For example, Harvard psychology professor Dr. Shelley Carson says, if you have a big day and you want to perform your best and be your most creative, shower in the morning. We're most likely to have a eureka moment in the shower. You may come up with an idea that'll catapult your day in the right direction from the get-go. Now, the reason we have those moments of inspiration in the shower is because the pounding water puts us in an alpha brainwave state where we're relaxed but alert. And because we're going through the motions of washing our hair or sudsing up, part of our brain is distracted. This allows some of our cognitive processes to relax, opening up our subconscious to work on things in the background. And a relaxed brain is more likely to have flashes of insight. So when should you shower at night? If you have trouble sleeping, this is according to sleep specialist and our friend Dr. Christopher Winter, because after you get out of a hot shower, over the next hour or so, your body temperature will drop. That will prompt the body to release sleep hormones. Showers also lower our output of stress chemicals. And as you know, stress is the enemy of sleep.
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1: John Tesh with Gib Gerard. We're going to talk about some relationship intel because, of course, we're experts.
2: Nope.
1: On that.
2: Nope.
1: So anyway, from the experts, from therapist Kim Blackham, next time you're having a disagreement with your spouse or partner, or you're trying to make a decision about an issue, take a walk together in the same direction. Mm-hmm. The very act of walking the same direction helps you to feel as though you're on the same team and you want the same result. I find this fascinating. I'm usually running behind my wife, as you know.
2: But it's good for a lot of reasons. So one is, to your point, you're going in the same direction, and that creates a sense of unity, whether you like it or not.
1: Right.
2: So our brains, I say this all the time, we have little lizard brains inside of our big prefrontal cortex. And that lizard brain can't help but make horrible basic associations. And that is walking in the same direction on the same team. Like, right. That's in your brain. So we can't help but deal with that. That's good. The other thing is the benefits of just straight up walking, regardless of your partner or not, are so myriad. We report on them all the time. It's better for your mood. It's great for, it's actually better to walk consistently throughout the day than it is to do an intense workout for an hour a day. So taking 10 minutes every hour, every couple of hours, and going on a nice neighborhood walk, that is better for your brain and your body than a big intense workout in the morning. So you're going to feel better about yourself. It's going to give you the endorphins. And if you walk for 90 minutes plus, new research suggests that you're actually less likely to have depression and suicidal thoughts.
1: Yeah, absolutely.
2: So you're going to feel better, and you can't help but feel better along with your spouse or partner if you are doing these walks for those reasons.
1: Amen.
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1: From the national newsroom of the Canadian Press, I'm John Kennedy. Former Conservative leader Erin O'Toole says Canada and the U.S. still remain far apart on a trade deal, but he's optimistic. Talks have ramped up as the U.S. threatens to hit Canada with 50% tariffs on a wide variety of goods. O'Toole says the government is preparing a response should those tariffs be implemented.
2: And I'm very reluctant to retaliate because it generally hurts us more. But this is such a provocative new move that is so unfair that I'm in the camp of, yeah, we will have to respond in a meaningful way. What that looks like is what they're drawing up now.
1: Both Dominic LeBlanc and chief negotiator Janice Charette are remaining in Washington over the weekend as work continues toward a deal. Thousands of Okanagan wildfire evacuees in British Columbia are being allowed to return home tonight. The District of Summerland says evacuation orders have been rescinded for 400 Trout Creek properties east of Highway 97. The district is telling returnees to fill their gas tanks, bring a minimum of 3 days' worth of food and essential supplies, and coordinate the safe return of pets and livestock. The Central Okanagan Regional District's emergency says similar orders for properties in Peachland will soon fall. The Bald Range wildfire has meanwhile shown increased activity on other flanks, and a new evacuation order has been issued for some properties in the Princeton-Summerland Road west of Summerland. Unifor says Stellantis is still considering selling or closing its Brampton, Ontario assembly plant.
3: The union says the automaker informed it Wednesday that it is seriously evaluating the plant's future, which has been idle since 2023. However, Unifor says Stellantis has not issued a formal closure notice. Under its agreement with the company, the union says Stellantis must provide at least 1 year notice before a closure or sale. National President Lana Payne says Unifor will continue pushing Ottawa for policies that support Canadian auto manufacturing. The Brampton plant employed about 3,000 workers before production stopped. David Augustine, The Canadian Press, Toronto.
1: A new progress report on the federal government's climate adaptation strategy says the plan has helped Canadians make themselves more aware of climate change.
4: Ottawa says since the strategy was officially launched in 2023, it has taken 73 actions to help communities prepare and mitigate the impacts of climate change and extreme weather, and has spent more than $2 billion implementing its strategy. But climate groups say despite all that work, there's no data indicating whether the work is making any difference. The Canadian Climate Institute says Ottawa is lacking the data to know whether its work has led to fewer homes being flooded every year or fewer people needing to flee wildfires. Don Mitchell, The Canadian Press.
1: This is The Canadian Press. In sports, Athletics right-hander Justin Sterner is out for the season after having surgery on his right knee. The 29-year-old reliever had an arthroscopic procedure on the inside part of his knee and was given a platelet-rich plasma injection. Venus Williams' losing streak in singles play has reached 13 matches. The 17-time major champion was defeated 6-2, 6-2 by Emiliana Arango in the first round of the Cincinnati Open today. The 46-year-old Williams received a wildcard entry into the WTA 1000 event and has not won a singles match since July 2025. Puerto Rico boxer Pritchard Colon has died at the age of 33, 11 years after sustaining a brain injury that caused damage in his only loss. He underwent surgery to relieve pressure on his brain, and the World Boxing Council says he sustained irreversible neurological damage because of what the governing body described as severe illegal blows to the back of the head. From the Canadian Press, I'm John Kennedy.
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5: Partly cloudy tonight, chance of a shower, clearing later on with a low of 12 degrees. Mix of sun and cloud tomorrow with a high of 26. Partly cloudy tomorrow night down to 14. And Sunday, cloudy, 70% chance of showers with a high of 27.
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14: Is fentanyl in the drugs you're taking? Fentanyl is an extremely potent synthetic opiate prescribed by doctors for patients with acute and chronic pain. It is roughly 100 times stronger than morphine and about 40 times more potent than heroin. Fentanyl is being mixed into or disguised by dealers as other popular but illegal drugs, and people are dying. I'm Deputy Commissioner Rick Barnum of the Ontario Provincial Police. Please think twice and don't take the risk.
15: Making you the smartest person in the room, and yes, I'm learning right along with you. We're all bathing here in intelligence for your life, thanks to our researchers finding all this great intel to share with you. Here's a quick tip you can share with your friends. Use it yourself. I will too. If you tend to feel anxious, just eat more spinach. Popeye was onto something. Spinach has a trio of nutrients that calm the amygdala, the brain's emotional center, and ground zero for anxiety, by the way. So spinach contains vitamin K, beta carotene, and also magnesium. And the Yale University research says, don't miss this, eating 1 cup of raw spinach or a half cup of cooked spinach every day can reduce your anxiety by 50% in just 3 days. That's just from eating more spinach.
16: Now that's intelligence for your life.
15: Just ahead, during a physical exam, doctors normally check your weight and give you a blood test. But now researchers from Duke University say doctors should also add a test to measure your walking speed. I'll explain why the pace at which we walk says more about our overall health and wellness than most traditional tests.
0: 800-CJBQ.

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1: I've told you a few times, based on many different sets of data, that one of the best indicators of our health and well-being is our walking speed, because generally speaking, faster walkers are healthier and live significantly longer than people who walk more slowly. This comes from a Duke University study that lasted 40 full years. Researchers measured basic health factors for each study subject, like their blood pressure and weight and fitness level, as well as their IQ, memory, and learning ability. And then researchers compared that data to each person's normal walking pace to see if any patterns stood out. One did. At every age, a naturally faster walking pace was associated with better physical and cognitive health, plus a significantly slower rate of aging. Then my wife's going to live forever. The reason? Because walking requires lots of coordination.

0: From our dating and relationship files, if you want to feel more connected to your partner, I have a few things to say to them. This comes from psychiatrist Dr. Amy Banks from Wellesley College. First, tell your partner, you get me. Dr. Banks says that's a way of confirming how right you are for each other, and your partner will take pride in that. Another thing to say to feel more connected to your partner, thank you for taking care of that. Dr. Banks says gratitude motivates your partner to be the best they can be. And studies show expressing gratitude makes you feel closer to your significant other as well. Another thing to say to your partner, you may not know how to load the dishwasher properly, but you're still the best. Playfully taking jabs at your partner, as long as there's affection behind it, is known as unconditional positive regard. That's big. Unconditional positive regard. It's when we show our partner we see their flaws and see them realistically, but love them anyway. It encourages people to be more authentic around each other, which will strengthen your bond.
1: Intelligence for your life.
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0: Time for some sleep intelligence, and this is simple. 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It'll help reduce your pain so you can sleep more soundly. Listen, the Journal of Ethnopharmacology says the aromatic oils in basil relax irritated pain nerves, calm tight muscles, and actually reduce pain-triggering inflammation. Yeah, the basil plant.
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1: We talked before about renting. I mean, you know, back in the day, you know, when I was in college, I rented. I mean, it was rent to buy, right?
2: Yeah.
1: Rented a piano.
2: RTO, rent to own.
1: Rent to own, yeah, right. But now, nowadays, everybody's renting everything. So yeah. According to a study in the New York Times, a growing number of people prefer renting almost everything. And you can even rent clothing or furniture. Clothing, it's amazing. From apps like Furnish, F-E-R-N-I-S-H. You can rent appliances, luggage, pressure washers. I'm in on that.
2: Yeah.
1: You can even rent a Halloween costume now.
2: Look, and these companies, they figured out those perfect price points. Because it used to be, look... I like to go jet skiing as much as the next guy.
1: I know you don't.
2: But if you're going to go out... I do. I love to jet ski. Everybody loves to jet ski. It's fun.
1: Okay, all right.
2: But you go and you do the little thing at the beach and it's very expensive. And then you think, oh, I can just buy one. But then you've got a jet ski. And you're only going like three times a year.
1: Like the Effigans.
2: Yeah, I know. Yeah, that's exactly what I'm thinking of. You're only going like three times a year. Now you feel obligated to jet ski. It ruins all the fun. If you go and find a good like wholesale renter and you just rent it regularly, it's good. So then you can just go jet skiing when you feel like it. Here's the other thing. Planned obsolescence has done this to people.
1: Yes.
2: Where you just spent, you know, $3,000 on a new washer dryer set and it was state of the art. And then next year they come out with the one thing that you wish that it had.
1: Right.
2: And the next year they come out with the one thing. If you rent it, you're spending way less money and you can deal with the planned obsolescence.
1: Right.
2: And if you find one that you really like, a lot of these companies will let you buy it afterwards.
1: Yeah. I can't survive the fall off the jet ski at 30 miles an hour.
2: I don't think you should be jet skiing. I'm just using jet skis as an example of something that you probably don't want to own.
1: Okay.
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1: From the National Newsroom of the Canadian Press, I'm John Kennedy. Unifor says Stellantis is considering the closure and sale of its Brampton, Ontario assembly plant. At a news conference, Unifor National President Lana Payne called the announcement a gut punch to the union and its members who have, quote, given everything to this plant.
2: Our union received information from Stellantis that it is now seriously considering the closure and sale of the Brampton assembly plant. I want to be clear here, and I need our members to understand this point. Stellantis has not provided our union with formal written notice of closure of the Brampton plant as required under our collective agreement.
1: The plant has been shut down since 2023 and was slated to be retooled for Jeep production. However, the company paused the plan in early 2025 and announced in October of that year that it was moving production of the Jeep Compass to the United States. U.S. Trade Representative Jamison Greer says the Trump administration's primary focus in trade is protecting American industry and restoring manufacturing through tariffs and deals. Greer revealed there are constructive negotiations ongoing with Canada on a potential deal, but prioritizing U.S. President Donald Trump's trade agenda is key.
3: We've been working with our Canadian colleagues. Obviously, they have ideas. There are elements of U.S. trade policy that they don't like. Part of that is because they've had completely free access to the U.S. market for many decades. At the end of the day, President Trump, the United States, we're going to do what is best for America. If there's a way to bring Canada along with that, we're happy to do that.
1: Greer met with Canada-U.S. Trade Minister Dominic LeBlanc and Janice Charette, Canada's chief trade negotiator, in Washington earlier this week. A spokesperson for LeBlanc said that both he and Charette will remain in Washington throughout the weekend while negotiations continue. Ahead of the release of new inflation figures on Monday, many economists are expecting Canada's annual rate to have edged up in July.
4: When StatCan reports its July inflation data on Monday, economists expect it will show the annual rate edged up to 2.9% last month from 2.8% in June. Middle East ceasefire talks helped drive oil prices lower toward the end of the spring, but renewed hostilities in July meant drivers were once again paying more to fill up their tanks. TD Bank senior economist Andrew Hentschich says the energy price shock has played havoc with the inflation figures in recent months, but he doesn't expect the Bank of Canada to react too strongly to an uptick in the headline inflation rate. Michelle Zedekian, The Canadian Press.
1: Thousands of Okanagan wildfire evacuees in British Columbia are now being allowed to return to their homes tonight. Some of the first evacuees threatened by blazes will have or will see orders lifted. The District of Summerland says the evacuation order for about 400 Trout Creek properties east of Highway 97 have now been rescinded and they are on evacuation alerts, while thousands of other properties remain under evacuation orders that were imposed last weekend as the Bald Range wildfire continued to roar west. This is the Canadian Press. In sports, Shane Bieber threw six strong innings and Alejandro Kirk homered to lead the Toronto Blue Jays to a 3-1 win over the visiting New York Yankees. Relievers Tyler Rogers and Mason Flaherty threw an inning apiece before Louis Varland came in to pick up his 27th save as Toronto won for the fourth time in five games. Clay Holmes and three Cubs relievers combined on a three-hitter, and Seiya Suzuki hit a three-run homer to send Chicago to a 3-0 win over the visiting St. Louis Cardinals. Organizers of the Ontario Honda Dealers Indy in Markham, Ontario, were forced to hit the brakes on the first day of practice and qualifying. A spokesperson says the race promoter had not fully completed the track and did not have it inspected by IndyCar officials. The event is in its first year in Markham after leaving Toronto's exhibition place, the race site, since 1986. From the Canadian Press, I'm John Kennedy.
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1: Good morning. 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
2: But I didn't request
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1: From the National Newsroom of the Canadian Press, I'm John Kennedy. U.S. Trade Representative Jameson Greer is repeating the Trump administration's focus on protecting American industry and restoring manufacturing in the country. While speaking to reporters in Iowa today, Greer added that the U.S. is having constructive negotiations with Canada, but said Washington's foremost focus is ensuring the Trump trade policy is carried out to the letter.
2: For decades, we have had major trade issues with Canada, so when you say one or two issues, that would be nice if it were one or two issues. There are a lot of issues. And we're speaking about all of them. I won't give any more detail than that, other than all these things that we have been concerned with for decades on the U.S. side. We have been raising them. We continue to raise them.
1: Canadian officials have intensified their trade talks with the American counterparts in recent weeks to try and mitigate an executive order that would impose 50% tariffs on a range of Canadian goods next week. Foreign Affairs Minister Anita Anand has announced new sanctions on 5 Iranian officials for undermining international peace, security, and stability with the blockade of the Strait of Hormuz.
3: The sanctioned individuals include a senior Islamic Revolutionary Guard Corps official, the head of Iran's Foreign Policy and National Security Committee, a naval commander, and chair of the Iranian Energy Exporters Union. The sanctions note says about 1,500 vessels were stranded in the Persian Gulf as of August 6th. Iran first closed the Strait of Hormuz after the U.S. and Israel launched joint strikes against the country in late February, causing major disruption to global energy markets. Brenda Molina Navidad, The Canadian Press.
1: Some of the first evacuees from the British Columbia wildfire that has been threatening Summerland and Peachland on the shores of the Okanagan Lake are now being allowed to go home. The District of Summerland says the evacuation orders for 400 Trout Creek properties east of Highway 97 have been rescinded. Meanwhile, the Central Okanagan Regional District's Emergency Operations Center says orders for properties in Peachland will also come down in a few hours. Earlier, the district said the evacuation orders for more than 2,000 properties had been downgraded to alerts, while others had been lifted entirely. British Columbia Premier David Eby has moved some cabinet ministers in response to Finance Minister Brenda Bailey's announcement of a cancer diagnosis. Health Minister Josie Osborne will take over the finance portfolio, while Jobs Minister Ravi Kalan will step into the health ministry. Osborne says her priority in the coming days and weeks will be to listen to both stakeholders and financial experts, since tax policy drives revenue that funds crucial services for British Columbians.
4: And it is my responsibility now as the new finance minister to take that job on with government, to be able to deliver those services, and again, to be able to look at growing the economy in a way where we can sustain those services, deliver what British Columbians need, and continue to see the progress on that.
1: Eby said today that Bailey has an early stage treatable cancer and will be taking 6 weeks for treatment, but wants to keep working and will be back in October. This is the Canadian Press. In sports, Shane Bieber threw 6 strong innings and Alejandro Kirk homered to lead the Toronto Blue Jays to a 3-1 win over the visiting New York Yankees. Relievers Tyler Rogers and Mason Flaherty threw an inning apiece before Louis Varland came in to pick up his 27th save as Toronto won for the 4th time in 5 games. Clay Holmes and 3 Cubs relievers combined on a 3-hitter, and Seiya Suzuki hit a 3-run homer to send Chicago to a 3-0 win over the visiting St. Louis Cardinals. Organizers of the Ontario Honda Dealers Indy in Markham, Ontario were forced to hit the brakes on the first day of practice and qualifying. A spokesperson says the race promoter had not fully completed the track and did not have it inspected by IndyCar officials. The event is in its first year in Markham after leaving Toronto's exhibition place, the race site, since 1986. From the Canadian Press, I'm John Kennedy.
0: Quinny's most trusted name in news is 800-CJBQ. 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
6: 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So good to be back with you here as we head into the blue once again with the very best in bluegrass. Music on the way in this hour from Danny Burns, a brand new one from Alan Bybee, teaming up with Sierra Hall and Ronnie McCurry, Daly and Vincent, Bronwyn Keith Hines, and many, many others. 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

Bronwyn here on Into the Blue, though it's okay if you want to call her Bronwyn Keith Hines Carter. She just tried to save everybody a little work by shortening it recently. That is her brand new single, one called Johnny Ray. And Buddy Melton before that, he just keeps cranking out the hits. That is his newest single, Some Other Small Town. He's got a great gospel tune that just hit number one on the charts as well. And the music continues with Daly and Vincent. Here's Moonshines on the Still on CJBQ.

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5: 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I do everything from helping you hit the snooze button twice to portaging a canoe. I even pitch in for things like fighting over the remote and giving awkward high fives. 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

Tim Stafford of Blue Highway fame, who, by the way, just picked up an IBMA Songwriter of the Year nomination, an award he has already won once in the past. That's called The Right Amount of Wrong. By the way, Blue Highway will be appearing at their very own festival, Blue Highway Fest. That's in Big Stone Gap, Virginia, and that gets underway October 8th through the 11th. Put that on your calendar. I'm Terry Hurd. The music continues now with Alan Bybee, together with Sierra Hall and Ronnie McCurry. Here's Uncle Herschel on Quinty's hometown radio station, 800 CJBQ.

0: demonstrating how closely Celtic and bluegrass music are related. You can hear it in every note he plays. Danny Burns here on Into the Blue with his brand new single. That's called The Fisherman's Blues. And before that, Alan Bybee teaming up with Sierra Hall and Ronnie McCurry on a little tip of the hat to the late, great Herschel Sizemore, one called Uncle Herschel. This is Into the Blue on Quinty's hometown radio station, 800 CJBQ. I'm Terry here at a short break, and we'll be right back. Stay with us.
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That track has sat at number one for the past three consecutive weeks. The Kenny and Amanda Smith Band here on Into the Blue, Tears of the Cherokee, a song written by David Summers. And Jane Lee Roberts before that with her brand new single, Memories on the Moon. I'm Terry Herod, glad to be sharing all this great music with you. Right now, Frank Sullivan and Dirty Kitchen. Here's Looking Past You on 800-CJBQ.

0: That's a good plan. Leave Lonesome in the rear view. Darren Nicholson here on Into the Blue. And before that, Frank Sullivan and Dirty Kitchen. It's so great to hear those guys back out on record and doing some touring as well. We heard Looking Past You. This is Into the Blue on Quinty's hometown radio station, 800-CJBQ. I'm Terry Hurd. A short break. We'll be right back with a brand new one from Mylon Miller right after this.
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7: And now, back Into the Blue with Terry Hurd.

That's Mylon Miller here on Into the Blue. And another great original co-authored with Beth Husband. That's called Dance Among the Thistle. Those two are like a songwriting machine. Well, right now we're going to call on a fellow who was a guest here in the Bluegrass Today studios a couple of weeks ago. Ty Gilpin, together with all his brothers in Unspoken Tradition. And they're brand new. And here's All the Gold in California on CJBQ.

That's a Gallen Brothers tune, as I'm sure you're aware, that made it onto the band's newest release, Heartwood. You can read all about that on the pages of BluegrassToday.com, even sample the tracks. All the Gold in California. And we're going to push on through this hour of Into the Blue right now with a second single from Brad Kaler and Mineral Bluff Review. Here's O Athena on 800 CJBQ.

Hello. You don't know who this is, but the reason I'm calling you is because I was going through my man's pockets this morning, and I just happened to find your name and number. So, woman to woman, I don't think it's wrong to call you. Now, I don't know how you're gonna take this. You might even hang up the phone. 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And it's only fair that I let you know that that man that you've been seeing

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2: From the National Newsroom of the Canadian Press, I'm Hannah Stoles. American and Canadian negotiators remain far apart with no trade deal in sight ahead of Wednesday's deadline for new American tariffs. U.S. Trade Representative Jameson Greer says Washington will move ahead with 50% duties unless Canada drops its retaliatory measures. Quebec Economic Minister Bernard Drainville says there's no indication U.S. President Donald Trump will delay the tariffs, while former Conservative leader Aaron O'Toole expects any agreement to come at the 11th hour. The Canadian Chamber of Commerce warns the tariffs could push the economy into uncharted territory. Some evacuees are finally returning home in parts of the Okanagan. Around 400 homes in Summerland's Trout Creek area and properties in Peachland have been moved from evacuation orders to alerts, while thousands remain under orders as the Bald Range fire grows. The Bald Range blaze has killed one person, covers about 200 square kilometers, and has shown more aggressive fire behavior as winds picked up, prompting a new evacuation order west of Summerland. Foreign Affairs Minister Anita Anand has announced new sanctions on 5 Iranian officials for undermining international peace, security, and stability with a blockade in the Strait of Hormuz.
3: The sanctioned individuals include a senior Islamic Revolutionary Guard Corps official, the head of Iran's Foreign Policy and National Security Committee, a naval commander, and chair of the Iranian Energy Exporters Union. The sanctions note says about 1,500 vessels were stranded in the Persian Gulf as of August 6th. Iran first closed the Strait of Hormuz after the U.S. and Israel launched joint strikes against the country in late February, causing major disruption to global energy markets. Brenda Molina Navidad, The Canadian Press.
2: Unifor says Stellantis is considering the closure and sale of its Brampton, Ontario assembly plant. The plant has been shut down since 2023. Speaking at a news conference today, local president Vito Bito says workers at the plant should not be caught in the middle of the U.S.-Canada trade war.
4: Our members have provided big, huge profits for this company for over 40 years. This is not their fault. They should not be collateral damage in a trade war as the company appeases a U.S. administration. Our plant is ready to go. Our members deserve to be back to work today, and the contract they ratified respected.
2: The Brampton plant, which had been slated for Jeep production in 2024, was idled indefinitely after Stellantis paused its retooling plans and announced in October 2025 that Jeep Compass production would move to the U.S. Japan's defense minister has visited Tokyo's Yasukuni Shrine, a move likely to draw fresh criticism from China and South Korea over its ties to Japan's wartime past. Shinjiro Koizumi prayed at the shrine, which honors Japan's war dead, but also commemorates convicted war criminals as the country marks the 81st anniversary of its surrender. This is the Canadian Press. In sports, Shane Bieber threw 6 strong innings and Alejandro Kirk homered to lead the Toronto Blue Jays to a 3-1 win over the visiting New York Yankees. Toronto won for the 4th time in 5 games. The MLB All-Star Game is returning to San Francisco in 2 years. Commissioner Rob Manfred says the 2028 Midsummer Classic will be played at Oracle Park, home of the Giants. Organizers were forced to hit the brakes on the first day of practice and qualifying at the Ontario Honda Dealers Indy in Markham, Ontario. A spokesperson says the race promoter had not fully completed the track and did not have it inspected by IndyCar officials. The event is in its first year in Markham after leaving Toronto's exhibition place, the race site since 1986. And Scottie Scheffler carded a second round 61 at the FedEx St. Jude Championship in Memphis, Tennessee. The top Canadian is Sudarshan Yellamiraju of Mississauga, Ontario, who is in a 5-way tie for 9th at 5-under. From the Canadian Press, I'm Hannah Stoltz.
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1: From the National Newsroom of the Canadian Press, I'm Hannah Stoles. U.S. Trade Representative Jameson Greer says Washington will impose 50% tariffs on Canadian goods unless Canada drops retaliatory measures, with no deal yet ahead of Wednesday's deadline. Canada-U.S. Trade Minister Dominic LeBlanc and Chief Negotiator Janice Charette are staying in Washington through the weekend as talks continue. Former Conservative leader Aaron O'Toole says Canada is preparing a response, while Canadian Chamber of Commerce President Candace Lang warns the tariffs could push businesses into uncharted territory. Some evacuees are returning home near Summerland and Peachland as the Bald Range wildfire continues to threaten parts of the Okanagan. About 400 properties in Trout Creek and all properties in Peachland have had evacuation orders lifted, while thousands of others remain under orders or alerts. The Bald Range fire has grown to about 200 square kilometers and prompted a new evacuation order west of Summerland. Foreign Affairs Minister Anita Adnan has announced new sanctions against 5 Iranian officials over the blockade of the Strait of Hormuz. Those sanctions include senior military, naval, and energy officials. Economists expect a whipsaw in prices at the gas pump last month sent inflation higher in July.
2: When StatCan reports its July inflation data on Monday, economists expect it will show the annual rate edged up to 2.9% last month from 2.8% in June. Middle East ceasefire talks helped drive oil prices lower toward the end of the spring, but renewed hostilities in July meant drivers were once again paying more to fill up their tanks. TD Bank senior economist Andrew Henchich says the energy price shock has played havoc with the inflation figures in recent months, but he doesn't expect the Bank of Canada to react too strongly to an uptick in the headline inflation rate. Michelle Zedekian, The Canadian Press.
1: The murder trial of Brian Thompson was set to begin in just 3 weeks, but in an incredible turn of events, Friday, the defendant, Luigi Mangione, pleaded guilty to federal stalking charges in the killing. ABC's chief investigative correspondent, Aaron Kattersky, tells us what happened inside the federal courtroom in New York City.
3: Luigi Mangione pleading guilty to stalking the husband and father before opening fire on a sidewalk. On the morning of December 4th, 2024, I shot Mr. Thompson in Manhattan and he died, Mangione said, without emotion or contrition. I knew what I was doing was illegal. Thompson's widow seated just feet away, sobbing as Mangione revealed how he hunted her husband. I learned that United Healthcare would be holding its annual investor conference in New York City.
1: He's also facing murder charges in New York. His legal team now says their client cannot be tried for Thompson's murder there, arguing double jeopardy. Tropical storm Lala is expected to strengthen into a hurricane before reaching Hawaii's Big Island this weekend, bringing heavy rain, flooding, and strong winds. This is the Canadian Press. In sports, host Winnipeg Blue Bombers had a 33-21 CFL victory over the winless Ottawa Redblacks on Friday. Winnipeg improved to 5-4 and snapped a 2-game losing streak on home turf. Ottawa has lost 15 straight dating back to last season. The Toronto Blue Jays have clawed their way back into the playoff discussion with 4 wins in their past 5 games, including Friday's 3-1 decision over the visiting New York Yankees. The Jays are only 1 game back of a wild card berth. Whether they play the Yankees on Saturday with Vladimir Guerrero Jr. in the lineup remains to be seen. The Jays' first baseman took a knee to the head while running bases in the 6th inning and will be tested for a possible concussion. And the Canadian Elite Basketball League had originally planned to have a best-of-3 championship series, but that's been changed to a 1-game winner-takes-all showdown. The Winnipeg Sea Bears host the Brampton Honey Badgers on Saturday afternoon at Canada Life Centre in the title game. From the Canadian Press, I'm Hannah Stoles.
0: Read it tomorrow. See it tonight. Hear it today. This is Eastern Ontario's number one name in news. 800 CJBQ.

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1: From the National Newsroom of the Canadian Press, I'm Hannah Stoles. Authorities are warning BC evacuees heading home about risks like fallen trees, damaged buildings, and even bears roaming around the former evacuation zone. The evacuation orders for some properties around Summerland and Peachville were rescinded, but the areas are still under alerts. The fire has been showing increased activity on other flanks, and a new evacuation order was imposed Friday for some properties west of Summerland. A United States trade representative says Canada needs to lift retaliatory measures if it wants to avoid new tariffs. Jameson Greer says there's no deal on the table yet, and despite intensified talks, the U.S. will proceed to impose 50% duties if nothing changes. Aaron O'Toole, former Conservative leader and member of the Prime Minister's Advisory Committee, says he was disappointed but not surprised there was no deal yet. He believes if a deal's reached, it will be at the 11th hour before the Wednesday deadline. Unifor says Stellantis is considering the closure and sale of its Brampton, Ontario assembly plant. The plant has been shut down since 2023. Speaking at a news conference, Unifor National President Lana Payne says Stellantis has not provided the union with a formal written notice of the closure of the Brampton plant, as required by their collective agreement.
2: Under the terms of our agreement, the company must provide us no less than 1 year's notice of any such closure or sale. What the company has indicated is its intent to open discussions with another firm about the potential sale of the plant. To say that we are disappointed would be an understatement.
1: The Brampton plant has been slated to be retooled for Jeep production, a process that began early in 2024 before the company paused the plan in early 2025. In October of 2025, Stellantis announced it was moving production of the Jeep Compass from Brampton to the U.S., leaving the plant idled indefinitely. British Columbia Premier David Eby has reworked his cabinet after his finance minister, Brenda Bailey, was diagnosed with cancer.
3: Health Minister Josie Osborne will be taking on the finance portfolio, jumping into an intense workload in September to prepare for the next budget. Bailey isn't leaving cabinet. She'll be back in October after her treatment, leading the jobs ministry, which she called an elegant solution.
4: I get to be back on a file that I'm deeply committed to and know very well, and I don't slow down the budget process in the meantime.
3: Jobs Minister Ravi Kalon will step into the Health Ministry. Terry Theodore, The Canadian Press, Vancouver.
1: An Israeli airstrike on southern Lebanon has reportedly killed 7 people early Saturday. 3 others were injured, and paramedics are still searching through the rubble. And Anthony Fauci is declining to voluntarily face another Senate hearing, saying through his lawyers that the request would amount to political harassment. The former National Institute of Allergy and Infectious Diseases director is already facing a contempt referral after Republicans on the Homeland Security Committee voted along party lines to hold him in contempt. This is the Canadian Press. In sports, Shane Bieber threw 6 strong innings and Alejandro Kirk homered to lead the Toronto Blue Jays to a 3-1 win over the visiting New York Yankees. Toronto won for the 4th time in 5 games. The MLB All-Star Game is returning to San Francisco in 2 years. Commissioner Rob Manfred made the announcement that the 2028 Midsummer Classic will be played at Oracle Park, home of the Giants. Organizers were forced to hit the brakes on the first day of practice and qualifying at the Ontario Honda Dealers Indy in Markham, Ontario. A spokesperson said the race promoter had not fully completed the track and didn't have it inspected by IndyCar officials. The event is in its first year in Markham after leaving Toronto's Exhibition Place, the race site since 1986. And Scottie Scheffler carded a second-round 61 at the FedEx St. Jude Championship in Memphis, Tennessee. The top Canadian is Sundarshan Yellamaraju of Mississauga, Ontario, who's in a 5-way tie for 9th at 5-under. From the Canadian Press, I'm Hannah Stoles.
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1: From the National Newsroom of the Canadian Press, I'm Hannah Stoles. Authorities are warning BC evacuees heading home about risks like fallen trees, damaged buildings, and even bears roaming around the former evacuation zone. The evacuation orders for some properties around Summerland and Peachville were rescinded, but the areas are still under alerts. The fire has been showing increased activity on other flanks, and a new evacuation order was imposed Friday for some properties west of Summerland. A United States trade representative says Canada needs to lift retaliatory measures if it wants to avoid new tariffs. Jameson Greer says there's no deal on the table yet, and despite intensified talks, the U.S. will proceed to impose 50% duties if nothing changes. Aaron O'Toole, former Conservative leader and member of the Prime Minister's Advisory Committee, says he was disappointed but not surprised there was no deal yet. He believes if a deal's reached, it will be at the 11th hour before the Wednesday deadline. Unifor says Stellantis is considering the closure and sale of its Brampton, Ontario assembly plant. The plant has been shut down since 2023. Speaking at a news conference, Unifor National President Lana Payne says Stellantis has not provided the union with a formal written notice of the closure of the Brampton plant, as required by their collective agreement.
2: Under the terms of our agreement, the company must provide us no less than 1 year's notice of any such closure or sale. What the company has indicated is its intent to open discussions with another firm about the potential sale of the plant. To say that we are disappointed would be an understatement.
1: The Brampton plant has been slated to be retooled for Jeep production, a process that began early in 2024 before the company paused the plan in early 2025. In October of 2025, Stellantis announced it was moving production of the Jeep Compass from Brampton to the U.S., leaving the plant idled indefinitely. British Columbia Premier David Eby has reworked his cabinet after his finance minister, Brenda Bailey, was diagnosed with cancer.
3: Health Minister Josie Osborne will be taking on the finance portfolio, jumping into an intense workload in September to prepare for the next budget. Bailey isn't leaving cabinet. She'll be back in October after her treatment, leading the jobs ministry, which she called an elegant solution.
4: I get to be back on a file that I'm deeply committed to and know very well, and I don't slow down the budget process in the meantime.
3: Jobs Minister Ravi Kalon will step into the health ministry. Terry Theodore, The Canadian Press, Vancouver.
1: An Israeli airstrike on southern Lebanon has reportedly killed 7 people early Saturday. 3 others were injured, and paramedics are still searching through the rubble. And Anthony Fauci is declining to voluntarily face another Senate hearing, saying through his lawyers that the request would amount to political harassment. The former National Institute of Allergy and Infectious Diseases director is already facing a contempt referral after Republicans on the Homeland Security Committee voted along party lines to hold him in contempt. This is the Canadian Press. In sports, Shane Bieber threw 6 strong innings and Alejandro Kirk homered to lead the Toronto Blue Jays to a 3-1 win over the visiting New York Yankees. Toronto won for the 4th time in 5 games. The MLB All-Star Game is returning to San Francisco in 2 years. Commissioner Rob Manfred made the announcement that the 2028 Midsummer Classic will be played at Oracle Park, home of the Giants. Organizers were forced to hit the brakes on the first day of practice and qualifying at the Ontario Honda Dealers Indy in Markham, Ontario. A spokesperson said the race promoter had not fully completed the track and didn't have it inspected by IndyCar officials. The event is in its first year in Markham after leaving Toronto's Exhibition Place, the race site since 1986. And Scottie Scheffler carded a second-round 61 at the FedEx St. Jude Championship in Memphis, Tennessee. The top Canadian is Sundarshan Yellamaraju of Mississauga, Ontario, who's in a 5-way tie for 9th at 5-under. From the Canadian Press, I'm Hannah Stoles.
0: 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Thank you for putting your trust in us. 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
1: From the National Newsroom of the Canadian Press, I'm Hannah Stoles. More wildfire evacuees in BC are allowed to return home as emergency officials downgrade evacuation orders to alerts around the community of Clinton. Areas west of the town remain under evacuation orders. Residents are being warned that they'll be returning to a community that's been profoundly affected, with services people normally rely on limited or unavailable. BC's senior advocate is applauding the work of emergency management personnel and care home staff who assisted in the successful overnight evacuation of residents around Summerland when the Bald Range fire erupted earlier this month. But Dan Levitt says the quick evacuation highlights the unique challenges seniors face during wildfire emergencies.
2: As wildfires become more and more frequent and more severe, our emergency systems need to be prepared for BC's growing older population. Emergency planning must account for seniors' mobility, health, and social supports. Is part of that cross-ministerial seniors plan that BC needs.
1: The BC Wildfire Service says the Bald Range fire is still burning out of control near Summerland and had reached about 200 square kilometers in size by Friday. The Liberal MP in charge of the Canada Revenue Agency says Ottawa needs to tackle serious tax reform to attract outside investment. Experts have been calling for serious reform to the tax code for years as a way to convince investors to put money in Canada. Secretary of State Wayne Long says the government is taking those calls seriously.
3: We need to be super aggressive. We need to bring down barriers that major international players can look at us and say, it is more than worth investing in Canada, spending our money in Canada. We still got more work to do.
1: Conservative finance critic Michael Chong says the current tax system is strangling Canadian businesses and preventing them from being more competitive. A Montreal health worker with Doctors Without Borders says the community response to an Ebola outbreak in the Democratic Republic of Congo has evolved positively, with more people willing to seek treatment. Mylene Rattel says concerns about going to treatment centers have eased as people have become more aware of Ebola and the healthcare available.
4: I think people were more aware. They perceived better the healthcare related to Ebola. So it started to be more accepted to go directly to the treatment center, and the worries about going to the treatment center decrease.
1: She says progress hasn't translated into fewer cases. She says cases continue to increase, meaning the rate of transmission also went up. An Israeli airstrike killed 7 people in Lebanon today, one of the deadliest since a shaky truce between Israel and Hezbollah went into effect on June 20th. Adam Driver and Obsession breakout star Indy Navaretti are marking their Marvel debut in Disney's forthcoming film reboot of X-Men. Driver will play Mr. Sinister, and Navaretti will play Rogue. The film is slated for release in May of 2028. This is the Canadian Press. In sports, the Toronto Blue Jays will send right-hander Braden Fisher to the hill, aiming to knock off the visiting New York Yankees for a second straight day. The Jays, who have won 6 of their last 8, beat the Bronx Bombers 3-1 last night to move within 1 game of an AL wildcard berth. There are 2 games in the CFL today, including one in Edmonton, where the 6-3 Elks host the 4-4 Toronto Argonauts in a battle of second-place teams. Elsewhere, the 6-2 Saskatchewan Roughriders visit the 3-6 Hamilton Tigercats. In Major League Soccer tonight, CF Montreal, 14th in the 15-team Eastern Conference, host DC United, while the New England Revolution visit the 12th-place Toronto FC. And the Winnipeg Sea Bears host the Brampton Honey Badgers in this afternoon's Canadian Elite Basketball League Championship game at Canada Life Centre. Both teams finished 2nd in their respective divisions during the regular season, then heated up in playoffs to advance to today's one-game winner-takes-all finale. From the Canadian Press, I'm Hannah Stoles.
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0: Hi, this is Sean Kelly inviting you to join me for Weekend Magazine on the show. A conversation with JoJo Van Hooser. 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
1: Good morning. It's 7 o'clock. A nice day for a Caribbean festival. Sunshine on the highs 26. Right now, it's 15. I'm John Spitters with your CJBQ News Update. It's brought to you by the campaign of Shelley Steddle for Mayor of Quinney West. This is a paid political message.
2: Hi, I'm Shelley Steddle. I've spent more than 35 years helping municipalities manage finances, plan for the future, and make responsible decisions with taxpayer dollars. I'm running for mayor of Quinney West because you deserve experienced leadership that delivers results. We will welcome new investment, create jobs, and support responsible growth while protecting the values that make our community such a great place to live. On October 26th, I'd be honored to earn your vote. Vote Shelley Steddle for mayor of Quinney West.
3: Paid for by the campaign to elect Shelley Steddle.
1: The Ontario government announced earlier this year that it will build one of the world's largest nuclear power plants in Port Hope, though the news was welcomed by some. Port Hope resident Faye Moore expressed her disappointment with that news.
4: I was very shocked, and I was angry at the cynicism to that sort of announcement. Again, people being invisible, people not mattering, all about the convenience of the industry.
1: The municipality already home to two nuclear operations on top of the decades-long remediation project. Moore said another nuclear plant not welcome. U.S. Trade Representative Jameson Greer says Washington will impose 50% tariffs on Canadian goods unless Canada drops retaliatory measures, with no deal yet ahead of Wednesday's deadline. Canada-U.S. Trade Minister Dominic LeBlanc and Chief Negotiator Janice Charette are staying in Washington through the weekend as talks there continue. The new duties would not exempt goods covered by CUSMA, and Canadian Chamber of Commerce President Candace Lang warns the tariffs could push businesses into uncharted territory. Foreign Affairs Minister Anita Anand has announced new sanctions against five Iranian officials over the blockade of the Strait of Hormuz. Those sanctioned include senior military, naval, and energy officials. The sanctions bar Canadians from dealing with those individuals and freeze any Canadian assets that they might hold. Some evacuees returning home near Summerland and Peachland as the Bald Range wildfire continues to threaten parts of the Okanagan in B.C. About 400 properties in Trout Creek and all properties in Peachland have had evacuation orders lifted. Thousands of others, though, remain under orders or alerts. About 110 fires are burning across B.C., roughly 50 out of control. Some evacuees returning home near Summerland and Peachland as the Bald Range wildfire continues to threaten parts of the Okanagan. About 400 properties in Trout Creek and all properties in Peachland have had evacuation orders lifted, while thousands of others remain under orders or alerts. About 110 fires are burning across B.C., roughly 50 out of control. Tyndonega Township Council has received some good news. More from Tim Durkin.
5: The Ontario Trillium Foundation has granted the township just over $198,000 to pay for the refurbishment of the existing tennis court area at the Township Recreation Complex on McFarland Road. The money will pay the entire cost of turning the court area into a multi-court facility accommodating tennis, pickleball, basketball, ball hockey, and badminton. Township staff are preparing a request for proposal to solicit interest from contractors for the court's construction. I'm Tim Durkin for Quinney News.
1: And that's the news. In sports, the Toronto Blue Jays have won four of their last five games, beating the Yankees 3-1 last night. In the CFL, Winnipeg handed Ottawa its ninth straight defeat, downing the Red Blacks 33-21. Canada's swimming star Summer McIntosh disappointed at the Pan Pacific Championship yesterday, not even making the evening A final in the 400-meter freestyle. She did manage to win the B final, though. In golf on the PGA Tour, Scottie Scheffler leads the FedEx St. Jude Championship. While on the LPGA Tour, R.P. Chayayubal of Thailand tops the leaderboard at the Standard Portland Classic. Soccer, New England will visit Toronto FC tonight, 7:30. And after an apology yesterday, officials with the Honda dealers Indy Race and Markham say practice sessions and races scheduled yesterday will be run today. And in NASCAR Cup Series racing, it's the Cookout 400 tonight at 7 o'clock. CJBQ radar weather, sunny today and the highs 26 this afternoon. Tonight, clear skies, lows 15. Tomorrow, clouding over, showers with thunderstorms starting in the afternoon, and the highs tomorrow again near 26. Monday, cloudy, slight chance of showers. Right now, 15. 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

0: I Want You by Arrows Without Archers on 800 CJBQ. Good morning. It's currently 7:14, about to hit 7:15 on August the 15th. I'm Sky Verhaen in for Brian DeCare, and it's going to be a beautiful day today. Sunshine today, highs near 26. Tonight, clear, lows around 15. So it's going to be beautiful, especially for those who are celebrating a birthday today. Happy birthday to Peyton Stryker. Happy 19th birthday, Peyton. Love Mom, Dad, and Jessica. And congratulations, Peyton, because you are our Birthday Bash winner today. 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And our Birthday Bash is brought to you by County Farm Center.
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0: Save the Last Dance for Me by Michael Bublé on 800 CJBQ. I'm Sky Verhaen, and I'm in for Brian Takare today. If you're looking for something to do today, there's lots to do in the community, especially with the beautiful weather. We're going to have highs near 26, so it's not going to be too hot, you know? So today we've got the 5th annual Belleville Caribbean Festival, which will be downtown Belleville, 12 to 8. I'm sure there'll be lots of music, lots of colors. I think it'll be really cool. And also in Trenton, there's the Wings and Wheels Car and Bike Show at 10 a.m. till 4 at the National Air Force Museum. There'll be things like aircrafts, cars, motorcycles. But if you're sticking around home this morning, you can look forward to the Carson Arthur Show, Take It Outside, which is coming up shortly, so stay tuned.
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0: Good morning. It's 7:30. Great day today. Sunshine on the highs, 26 right now. 15. I'm John Spitters with your CJBQ News Update. It's brought to you by the campaign of Shelley Stettle for mayor of Quinte West. This is a paid political message.
1: I'm Shelley Stettle, and I'm running for mayor of Quinte West. 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
0: Former Conservative leader Aaron O'Toole says he's disappointed but not surprised that there's no trade deal yet between Canada and the U.S. O'Toole is a member of the Prime Minister's Canada-U.S. Relations Advisory Committee that met with Canada-U.S. Trade Minister Dominic LeBlanc and Chief Negotiator Janice Charette yesterday. O'Toole says they did discuss plans for a response should the U.S. hit Canada with a 50% tariff on a wide variety of goods.
3: There is discussion about how the government is looking at all options on the table in terms of response, and we will be looking at that as something that we will have to do. And the Americans now know that we're serious.
0: The U.S. has said tariffs are being placed because of a range of trade irritants, including the ban on American alcohol in most provinces. Unifor says Stellantis is considering the closure and sale of its Brampton assembly plant. That plant has been shut down since 2023. Speaking at a news conference yesterday, Unifor local president Vito Beto said workers at the plant shouldn't be caught in the middle of the U.S.-Canada trade war.
4: Our members have provided big, huge profits for this company for over 40 years. This is not their fault. They should not be collateral damage in a trade war as the company appeases the U.S. administration. Our plant is ready to go. Our members deserve to be back to work today, and the contract they ratified respected.
0: The Brampton plant, which had been slated for Jeep production in 2024, was idled indefinitely after Stellantis paused its retooling plans and announced in October of last year that Jeep Compass production would move to the U.S. In the Middle East, an Israeli airstrike on southern Lebanon has reportedly killed 7 people early today, 3 others injured. This is one of the deadliest airstrikes since Lebanon and Israel announced a plan for Israeli forces to withdraw from southern Lebanon in exchange for the disarmament of the Iran-backed Hezbollah militant group. A powerful magnitude 7.7 earthquake struck off the coast of Indonesia early today, killing at least 20 people. Authorities say 6 people were injured, 2 others missing, after a landslide triggered by the quake. And Belleville's downtown district will be crowded and upbeat today. It's the 5th annual Caribbean Festival from noon until 8 this evening. A colorful parade will sway through the downtown that starts at 1 o'clock. That's the news. In sports, the Toronto Blue Jays have won 4 of their last 5 games, beating the Yankees 3-1 last night in the CFL. Winnipeg handed Ottawa its 9th straight defeat, downing the Red Blacks 33-21. Canada's swimming star Summer McIntosh disappointed at the Pan Pacific Championship yesterday, not even making the evening A final in the 400-meter freestyle. She did manage to win the B final, though. In golf on the PGA Tour, Scottie Scheffler leads the FedEx St. Jude Championship. While on the LPGA Tour, RP Chayayubal of Thailand tops the leaderboard at the Standard Portland Classic. Soccer, New England will visit Toronto FC tonight, 7:30. And after an apology yesterday, officials with the Honda dealers Indy Race and Markham say practice sessions and races scheduled yesterday will be run today. And in NASCAR Cup Series racing, it's the Cookout 400 tonight at 7 o'clock. CJBQ radar weather, sunny today and the highs 26 this afternoon. Tonight, clear skies, lows 15. Tomorrow, clouding over, showers with thunderstorms starting in the afternoon, and the highs tomorrow again near 26. Monday, cloudy, slight chance of showers. Right now, 15. And get the latest news anytime at quinnynews.com. 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
8: 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She's with the Ottawa Children's Aid Society. She's also an expert in human trafficking. We have that conversation. 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She explains why she's super excited about this weekend's Belleville Caribbean Fest and the Mass Parade. 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

0: your boot. 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The 5th annual Caribbean Festival is today, 12 to 8, downtown Belleville, free admission. And the parade is going to start at 1 today, and it's going to start at the Belleville Courthouse, travels through downtown, and it's going to end on Front Street around 2. Additionally, there's going to be lots of family-friendly activities like face painting, balloon twisting, crafting, and there's going to be bright colors, music, food, everything you could want. And if you're commuting around Belleville today, just keep in mind that it's probably going to be very busy with traffic, so if you need to make an alternate route, remember to do that. And coming up in the 8 o'clock hour, we've got the Take It Outside show with Carson Arthur, so stay tuned for that.
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1: Good morning. The weather will cooperate for the Belleville Caribbean Festival. Today, sunshine, the high's 26. Right now, 15. I'm John Spitters with CJBQ's Major Morning Report. 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
1: Unifor says Stellantis is considering the closure and sale of its Brampton assembly plant. That plant has been shut down since 2023. Unifor National President Lana Payne spoke at a news conference yesterday.
4: Our union received information from Stellantis that it is now seriously considering the closure and sale of the Brampton assembly plant. I want to be clear here, and I need our members to understand this point. Stellantis has not provided our union with formal written notice of closure of the Brampton plant as required under our collective agreement.
1: Payne says this is a gut punch to the union and its members who've given everything to the plant. Former Conservative leader Aaron O'Toole says Canada and the U.S. still remain far apart on a trade deal, but he's optimistic. O'Toole is part of a Canada-U.S. advisory committee that was briefed by Dominic LeBlanc on the status of talks with the Americans. Talks have ramped up as the U.S. threatens to hit Canada with 50% tariffs on a wide variety of goods soon. O'Toole says the government is preparing a response should those tariffs be implemented.
5: And I'm very reluctant to retaliate because it generally hurts us more. But this is such a provocative new move that is so unfair that I'm in the camp of, yeah, we will have to respond in a meaningful way. Mm-hmm. What that looks like is what they're drawing up now.
1: Both LeBlanc and Chief Negotiator Janice Charette are remaining in Washington over this weekend as work there continues. Meanwhile, Iowa Senator Chuck Grassley says the U.S. should have friendly relations with Canada, but he also supports U.S. President Trump's move to use tariffs as leverage.
6: Grassley says the latest 50% tariff threat on an array of Canadian goods should serve as a wake-up call to Canada. But in an interview at the Iowa State Fair, Grassley says trade talks can't undermine the Canada-U.S.-Mexico Agreement on Trade, known in the United States as USMCA.
7: But these negotiations should not be used as a way of destroying USMCA.
6: Canadian officials have intensified trade talks with their American counterparts in recent weeks, but on Friday there was no imminent deal that could avert the latest duties. Kelly Malone, the Canadian Press, Des Moines.
1: The Ontario government announced earlier this year it'll build one of the world's largest nuclear power plants in Port Hope. Though the news was welcomed by some, Port Hope resident Autumn Woolsey says she was gutted after hearing that announcement.
8: I was very angry, almost couldn't believe what I had just heard, and very gutted to know that we're a community already going through the largest environmental cleanup of radioactive waste to the announcement now of the world's largest nuclear power plant coming in.
1: Meantime, Port Hope Mayor Olena Hankivsky has also touted the project, stressing that the ongoing cleanup and the proposed nuclear site in the municipality's Wesleyville neighborhood are separate initiatives. Out west, as some wildfire evacuees in British Columbia's Okanagan region are being allowed back home, emergency officials are warning residents to prepare for what they might find. A re-entry guide posted by the District of Summerlin says the area may have changed and dramatically. Thousands of residents are still out of their homes, with 45 separate evacuation orders issued for numerous fires burning in the southern one-third of the province. A powerful magnitude 7.7 earthquake struck off the coast of Indonesia early today, killing at least 20. Authorities say 6 people were injured, 2 others missing after a landslide triggered by the quake. Power outages in cities and villages have hampered the flow of information and complicated search and rescue efforts. In the Middle East, an Israeli airstrike killed 7 people in Lebanon this morning, one of the deadliest since a shaky truce between Israel and Hezbollah went into effect June the 20th. Lebanon's health ministry says the 7 killed included 3 children, 2 women, and 2 people were wounded. President Trump made a bold statement yesterday suggesting the United States might take over another sovereign territory. Here's ABC's chief White House correspondent, Mary Bruce.
9: The president says that the Strait of Hormuz will soon be declared a U.S. territory, though it's not exactly clear what that means. Iran responding, saying, quote, the Strait of Hormuz cannot be seized by tweet. As for the USS Lincoln, which has now been at sea for over 250 days, the president claims that families of service members are not concerned, and he says the vessel hasn't been deployed for, quote, nearly long enough.
1: Reporter Mary Bruce. And locally, Tyendinnega Township Council has received some great news. Here is Tim Durkin.
10: The Ontario Trillium Foundation has granted the township just over $198,000 to pay for the refurbishment of the existing tennis court area at the Township Recreation Complex on McFarland Road. The money will pay the entire cost of turning the court area into a multi-court facility accommodating tennis, pickleball, basketball, ball hockey, and badminton. Township staff are preparing a request for proposal to solicit interest from contractors for the court's construction. I'm Tim Durkin for Quinney News.
1: And that's the news. Good morning in sports. After a strong 6-inning start by Shane Bieber, the Toronto Blue Jays beat the New York Yankees 3-1 at Rogers Center last night. Toronto slugger Vladimir Guerrero Jr. scored the Jays' first run before having to leave the game after taking a knee to the head. Manager John Schneider.
11: Checking him out. He got hit pretty good with the knee there from Lombard in the head. So they're checking him out. He had a little bit of a headache, you know, which took him out kind of precautionary right now. We'll see how he is tomorrow.
1: Toronto has won 4 of its last 5 games. Manager Schneider says the at-bats are improving.
11: You know, it's just timely hitting. So trying to just figure it out to where you get some guys who really make contact up in the right spots.
1: Game time today, 3 o'clock. In other American League games yesterday, the winners were Baltimore, the Chicago White Sox, Houston, Kansas City, and the Athletics. Interleague play, the winners were San Diego and Pittsburgh. Brady Oliveira rushed for 70 yards and a touchdown while adding another 80 through the air to lead the host Winnipeg Blue Bombers to a 33-21 CFL victory over the winless Ottawa Redblacks. Winnipeg improved to 5-4, snapping a 2-game losing streak on home turf. The Redblacks continued their dreadful season, dropping to 0-9. Ottawa's lost 15 straight, dating back to last season. Today, it's the Toronto Argonauts visiting Edmonton at 3 o'clock, Saskatchewan at Hamilton at 7. NFL preseason action, Denver defeated Atlanta 27-7. It was Washington over Miami 20-7. Tampa Bay beat the New York Jets 24-16. In golf on the PGA Tour, Scottie Scheffler shot a 9-under-61 and has a 3-shot lead at the FedEx St. Jude Championship. On the LPGA Tour, Arpichaya Yubal of Thailand tops the leaderboard at the Standard Portland Classic. In swimming, Lonnie Palliser of Australia defeated Katie Ledecky to win the 400-meter freestyle at the Pan Pacific Championship last night in a final that lacked some luster without Canadian world record holder Summer McIntosh. McIntosh surprisingly failed to advance to the evening final. The 19-year-old Canadian's time of 4.08.56 was ninth fastest in the preliminaries and more than 14 seconds slower than her world record time. However, McIntosh led all the way, winning the B final in just over 4 minutes. In Major League Soccer today, it's New England at Toronto FC and DC United visiting CF Montreal. Both games go at 7:30. And after an apology for not having the track ready yesterday, officials with the Honda Dealers Indy Race in Markham say practice sessions and races scheduled yesterday will be run today. Gates opening at 8:30 this morning. NASCAR Cup Series racing, Ryan Blaney has the pole for the Cookout 400. The green flag drops just after 7 tonight. And that's sports. CJBQ radar weather now. A nice day for the Caribbean Festival. Sunshine, highs expected near 26. Tonight, clear skies, lows 15. Tomorrow, clouding over. Showers or thunderstorms in the afternoon. The highs again near 26. Looking ahead now to Monday, cloudy, chance of showers. Right now, 15. And get the latest news anytime at quinnynews.com. 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If it floats on the bay, call Pat Bray. It's Showtime. Winds northeast at 10 knots, veering to east 10 near noon. Waves half a meter or less. That's the Lake Ontario Marine Weather Forecast.
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23: Well, good morning. Happy August the 15th. I can't believe we're already halfway through August. Summer is flying by, but that's okay. We got lots of great days ahead, including a fantastic show for you today. It's one of my favorites, not just because of the content, but also because of the prize. So let's start with the prize first. If you call in today, 613-969-1545. You get a chance to win the prize that a lot of people have been asking me for. It's the one that everybody seems to want, and we're going to do it today. Today's prize is me at your house. So you get a consultation with me at your home. We walk through your gardens. Good or bad, doesn't matter. I will help you identify the issues you're dealing with, make suggestions on what you can do to improve the space, or even if you just want to show off a little bit, you get a chance to win me. And here's the best part. There is no location restrictions. So if it's Burlington, it's Burlington. If it's Sterling, Angela, I will come to your house in Sterling and we will take a look and walk through your outdoor spaces. There's no value for this because it's absolutely priceless. Okay, I get to say that, but you know what I mean. So if you want a chance to win me in your outdoor space, 613-969-1545. Get your gardening questions ready. The lines are already starting to fill up, so this is going to be a good day. As always, I have a fantastic show in store for you. Lots of amazing content. The gist of today's show is a little different, though. I wanted to deal with some of the gardening hacks. Now, everybody's been sending me all of their ideas on how to deal with issues, things like using baking soda and worm castings. And, well, science has stepped up and said, here's the ones that work and here's the ones that don't. So I'm going to share with you today throughout the show which gardening hacks actually work according to science and which ones are totally false. So when you go online and you look these things up and look up eggshells under your tomato plants, well, I'm going to set the record straight because science is backing me up. And there's one hack in there that I use all the time. We're going to find out whether or not I got it right. All right, let's get to those phone lines and get some callers in, starting with Janet from Wellington. Good morning, Janet.
2: Well, good morning, Carson.
23: How are you?
2: Fine. Gee, I haven't been the first caller in a long time.
23: I was about to say the same thing. Janet, you got up early this morning. What is going on?
2: Well, the sun is shining, and I'm hoping to get out there before I melt.
23: Okay. All right. What's your question this morning, Janet?
2: Well, I just sent you a text about this maple tree in the front. I think it's a silver maple tree, and it started to get dead in the center a bit last year, and then this year there's an awful lot of dead.
23: Okay.
2: There's only, like, I think the bottom three or four branches still have leaves on them.
23: Oh boy. Okay.
2: And I just wonder what's going on.
23: Yeah. How old is your maple tree?
2: I don't know. It's
23: more than 10 years?
2: 40 years maybe.
23: Okay. So it's an established one. Okay. So I don't have the text yet, but here's what I can tell you right now. Last year's drought put a real whammy on a lot of the older established trees. And what happened was the drought really caused them to defoliate or to start losing leaves early. It threw off their systems. So they kind of struggled a little bit through that. Then this year for spring, we had a bit of a melt. Things started to get warm. And then right after that, almost within a day, we had that hard, cold snap happen. So maple trees started having sap coming up into their trunks. And when the freeze happened, that split a lot of sap and we got cracking up in the bark, often higher up in the tree, which is what would cause the leaves up higher up to die off. So the fact that you've got leaves at the bottom means the tree's still alive. However, it definitely needs some help. So this is one of those times, because it's a 40-year-old tree, that I think you got to call in an arborist, Janet.
2: Oh, okay.
23: Unless you don't care about saving it, I think at this point you got to call one in and see if there's actually fungal infections in the winter split or if it's actually salvageable at all.
2: Okay. There's a red maple across the street that looks fairly similar.
23: Okay.
2: But not as bad as the one that's out front here.
23: Yeah, I suspect because that red maple is also showing similar signs, it's weather-related, nothing that you did specifically. Because those two trees are in completely different ecosystems as what's happening in the ground. They're only separated by the road in between, correct?
2: Yes.
23: Yeah, so I think that lets me think even more so that it's weather-related. But here's the bad news, Janet. If you don't get it looked after, and something happens, tree snaps in the winter, hits your house, insurance can now deny your claim because it was a pre-existing problem.
2: Oh, wow.
23: Oh, yeah. So let's just...
2: But it's not my tree. It's on public property.
23: Public, is it in the roadway in between, like the what's it called? The boulevard?
2: Between the sidewalk and the road.
23: Okay. So that's great news for you. Call the city. Call the city, report the tree. They need to send somebody in. But as long as you call it and you document when you called, then you're covered by insurance. Because you've made
2: this. We talked about this last year. I had a neighbor, and sure enough, they did take the tree down.
23: Yeah.
2: Once I knew about it, you told me I had to tell them.
23: Yeah. Well, and honestly, yeah. For the safety, and we know that 2026-27 winter is going to be more mild, which means more snow, more rain, higher winds are expected for the county. So those things are all kind of contributors to why you need to get that tree dealt with before we go into that.
2: Okay, great.
23: And this is one of those cover your bum situations. So make the call, document it. If you don't get anybody, call a tree service like O'Brien's or County Arborist. Give them a call. See if they'll come in and do a complimentary consult about the tree removal. Okay. Just to make sure that you've covered all your bases.
2: Okay. And is it okay to trim, if I get the guy in now, the juniper?
23: Yeah, the juniper's fine.
2: Okay.
23: You know I hate junipers, right? So I'm like, you go ahead, prune that thing. I hate junipers. Yep, yeah. No, junipers, at this stage, they've regenerated all the energy they need into their roots, so you can absolutely prune them.
2: Great.
23: Okay. Great.
2: Yeah, well, I know they're spider collectors. That's what I don't like about them.
23: I hate the way my skin reacts when I brush up against them. So that's why I'm not a fan of junipers. But they have a purpose. They serve it. Let's leave them right where they are. But yeah, go ahead and prune them, no problem.
2: Okay, thanks, Carson.
23: Thanks, Janet. Have a great morning.
2: You too. Bye for now.
23: Bye. All right, let's drop Janet. All right, we're going to go to our first commercial break. Coming up after the commercial, we've got Roy on the phone, we've got Sylvie, and we're going to talk about worm castings. They're not just food for your plants. Worm castings are also insecticides. All that with me, your host, Carson Arthur, on Take It Outside.
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2: Welcome back to the show. If you're just tuning in, great prize today. You get a chance to win me. I come to your home and do a garden consult with you. No location banned on this one. So Burlington, Kingston, Sterling, Angela, hint, hint. You got to call in though. 613-969-1545. Just like Roy Jackson did. Good morning, Roy.
3: Good morning, Carson.
2: How are you, sir?
3: Fine, sir.
2: Good. What can I help with?
3: Creeping Charlie.
2: Uh-oh.
3: Creeping Charlie is all over the place here.
2: Yep.
3: And we can't buy anything in Canada.
2: Yeah.
3: Get rid of it.
2: Okay, so there's two products that you can actually get in Canada. One you can buy online or in a garden center like mine, and the other one is something that the Weed Man uses. So, the Weed Man product is called Fiesta.
3: Yeah. And
2: Fiesta actually does show results against Creeping Charlie. So it will kill off Creeping Charlie. You just got to time it so that there's no rain in the forecast when they do the treatment on the lawn. So the Weed Man has a solution for it. For the rest of us, for homeowners who want to do it themselves, the only product that I've had any success is called Adios.
3: Adios, yes, yep. I heard that.
2: Yeah, that's the only one. I think I've got maybe one bottle left of it. It's hard to get. I know Amazon.ca carries it as well, so they'll ship it to your house. It is the only other product that I've seen any results on Creeping Charlie, and it kills about 60% of it, so you have to do it 2 or 3 times, but eventually it will get rid of all the Creeping Charlie and not hurt the grass.
3: Now, the funny thing there is I have the Weed Man.
2: Yep.
3: And then he comes, and in fact, he came earlier this week.
2: Okay.
3: And he has not taken it. He has not taken it away.
2: Okay. So, yeah, that would be the only one. Like, ask him specifically if you're talking to the Weed Man about the Fiesta product. I know that the radio station just had the Weed Man in using Fiesta, and I can see it's actually working on the Creeping Charlie. So, if you got Weed Man connection, you can ask them about that. But if you want to do it yourself, go the Adios route.
3: Okay.
2: All right. Good luck,
3: sir. I will do that. Thank you.
2: The other option is you just let it take over the yard, which is kind of where I'm at right now.
3: Yeah, it really is.
2: It's cheaper. Thanks, Roy.
3: Yeah.
2: Have a great morning.
3: Yeah, thank you.
2: Bye-bye.
3: Bye-bye.
2: All right, I want to talk about worm castings. Now, I'm going to give you the word for the day. It's called chitinase. Now, chitinase, or chitinase, is actually a chemical nutrient that plants need to grow. Here's the interesting science of chitinase. It actually occurs in worm castings. So we always talk about using worm castings to feed our plants. It's a great fertilizer, everybody says, and I've had amazing results with it. But I wasn't really 100% sure why the worm castings worked so well. It's because they're packed with this chitinase. And that's what plants use to cycle nutrients through their cells. But here's the benefit. We know it also helps plants stop fungal infections. So the more worm castings you give, the less your plants are likely to get fungal infections. And even better, and this is the really big news, this product, this chitinase, actually stops aphids. Aphids who eat the juices from leaves that have a lot of worm castings at the base immediately die off. If you're dealing with aphids in your roses, in your hibiscus, in your potted plants, add worm castings to the soil. It naturally kills off aphids, and it does it even better than insecticidal soap. And it reacts so fast. In fact, plants that get worm castings within 3 days have no more aphids. They also have no more fungus gnats or whitefly. So if you have one of those situations where you bring plants from outside inside, start using worm castings. And we're lucky we've got Jocelyn Soil Booster, which is a local company right here in our region that makes worm castings. It's number one plant food in Canada. Now you have a reason why it's even better, because it stops the bugs and the fungus as well. All right, let's get back to those phones and talk to Sylvie from Consicon. Good morning, Sylvie.
4: Hey, good morning, Carson. How are you?
2: I'm well. How are you this morning?
4: I'm good.
2: Okay.
4: Listen, we have a beautiful plum tree here.

0: career for the last probably 4 or 5 years.
1: Okay.
0: And she's done very well. But we are dealing with some black rot,
1: knock. Yeah.
0: And my husband got rid of quite a bit yesterday, and we burned it. Okay. But there are parts where we can't get to. Is there some other way other than cutting it off that we can deal with it?
1: So you can use lime sulfur. Lime sulfur does have benefits to control it. However, lime sulfur being sprayed at this time of the year burns off the leaves. So you can only apply the lime sulfur early spring before the leaves start to develop on the branches. However, black knot in plums is so aggressive that you have to cut it out.
0: And I know, and we've done that where we can reach it. But
1: I was going to say the big branches high up, you got to get rid of it. So there's a couple of options. We can invest in a tree pruner. So one of the pole pruners, they're about $50 and it'll give you 12 to 14 feet up.
0: Got that.
1: You got that. How high is this plum tree?
0: I would say maybe 15, 20 feet.
1: Oh gosh. Okay. So yeah, so it's up there. So the pole pruner would be my go-to. The other one that I've seen that I've had success with is a pole pruner with a little chainsaw on it. And I've got one of those that can go up to 18 feet tall, a little bit more of an investment for a one-time use. Or you cut off the main branches that the black knot is in lower down. So even though the knot is way up, cutting down and removing the whole branch might be the best option because it's going to stop all the spread. And it might be a big chunk out of your plum tree, and I get that, but your plum tree will recover much better than if the black knot stays there.
0: Okay.
1: Yeah. I had to cut out huge sections of a damson plum last year because of the black knot, and the plum has recovered 100%.
0: Does this black knot only go after plum trees?
1: Starts in plum trees. It often will go to apples and to cherries. And that black knot is what killed off all the damson plums in the Wapoose area.
0: Really?
1: So it will absolutely spread. It is incredibly aggressive. It's one of those things in my classes I always tell people to keep an eye out for. So I'm glad you've identified it. But yeah, take the whole thing out. It will even jump to maple trees. So so as soon as you see it, you've done the right thing. You've removed a majority of it. I'd say take out the big branches that have it even up at the top. Just take them out because once it's infected, it's really difficult to get rid of.
0: Okay. One last quick question.
1: Sure, real quick. You got the news coming up.
0: Rust on apple trees.
1: Oh, so that lime sulfur.
0: What do I spray that?
1: Yeah, the lime sulfur, the same product will get rid of the rust.
0: Okay, perfect.
1: Okay.
0: All right.
1: So one bottle solves it all. You're welcome.
0: Okay. Thank you.
1: Thanks, Bye. Debbie. Bye-bye. All right. Coming up after the news, we've got Rick on the phone. We've got Marlene on the phone. And we're going to talk about geraniums. We've got a great question from Leslie all about her mom's geraniums. That's Juanita's. Well, all that with me, your host, Carson Arthur, on Take It Outside.
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7: Good morning, it's 8:38. It's going to be a perfect day for a Caribbean festival in Belleville. Sunshine and the high is 26. Right now, 17. I'm John Spitters with your CJBQ News Update. 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
7: Former Conservative leader Aaron O'Toole says he's disappointed but not surprised that there's no trade deal yet between Canada and the U.S. O'Toole is a member of the Prime Minister's Canada-U.S. Relations Advisory Committee that met with Canada-U.S. Trade Minister Dominic LeBlanc and Chief Negotiator Janice Charette yesterday. O'Toole says they did discuss plans for a response should the U.S. hit Canada with a 50% tariff on a wide variety of goods.
10: There is discussion about how the government is looking at all options on the table in terms of response, and it will be looking at that as something that we will have to do. And the Americans now know that we're serious.
7: The U.S. has said tariffs are being placed because of a range of trade irritants, including the ban on American alcohol in most provinces. Unifor says Stellantis is considering the closure and sale of its Brampton assembly plant. That plant has been shut down since 2023. Speaking at a news conference yesterday, Unifor local president Vito Beto said workers at the plant shouldn't be caught in the middle of the U.S.-Canada trade war.
11: Our members have provided big, huge profits for this company for over 40 years. This is not their fault. They should not be collateral damage in a trade war as the company appeases the U.S. administration. Our plant is ready to go. Our members deserve to be back to work today, and the contract they ratified respected.
7: The Brampton plant, which had been slated for Jeep production in 2024, was idled indefinitely after Stellantis paused its retooling plans and announced in October of last year that Jeep Compass production would move to the U.S. In the Middle East, an Israeli airstrike on southern Lebanon has reportedly killed 7 people early today, 3 others injured. This is one of the deadliest airstrikes since Lebanon and Israel announced a plan for Israeli forces to withdraw from southern Lebanon in exchange for the disarmament of the Iran-backed Hezbollah militant group. A powerful magnitude 7.7 earthquake struck off the coast of Indonesia early today, killing at least 20 people. Authorities say 6 people were injured, 2 others missing, after a landslide triggered by the quake. And Belleville's downtown district will be crowded and upbeat today. It's the 5th annual Caribbean Festival from noon until 8 this evening. A colorful parade will sway through the downtown that starts at 1 o'clock. That's the news. In sports, the Toronto Blue Jays have won 4 of their last 5 games, beating the Yankees 3-1 last night. In the CFL, Winnipeg handed Ottawa its 9th straight defeat, downing the Red Blacks 33-21. Canada's swimming star Summer McIntosh disappointed at the Pan Pacific Championship yesterday, not even making the evening A final in the 400-meter freestyle. She did manage to win the B final, though. In golf on the PGA Tour, Scottie Scheffler leads the FedEx St. Jude Championship. While on the LPGA Tour, RP Chayayubal of Thailand tops the leaderboard at the Standard Portland Classic. Soccer, New England will visit Toronto FC tonight, 7:30. And after an apology yesterday, officials with the Honda dealers Indy Race and Markham say practice sessions and races scheduled yesterday will be run today. And in NASCAR Cup Series racing, it's the Cookout 400 tonight at 7 o'clock. CJBQ radar weather sunny today and the highs 26 this afternoon. Tonight clear skies, lows 15. Tomorrow clouding over, showers with thunderstorms starting in the afternoon. And the highs tomorrow again near 26. Monday, cloudy, slight chance of showers. Right now, 17 degrees. 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
1: Welcome back to the show. All right, let's get to these phone lines because people have been patiently waiting, including my good friend Rick from Belleville. Morning, Rick.
19: How are you?
1: Good, buddy. I thought this show would be perfect for you today. We're debunking some stuff using science.
19: Thank you. Interesting. Speaking of science, meteorologists said yesterday, Carson, that vertical wind storm or horizontal wind storms are spreading bugs that are attacking plants farther and farther apart. Did you hear that? Because storms are more intense now and the winds are strong. They're spreading viruses for plants as well as bugs that eat the plants longer distances, just blowing in the wind.
1: Yeah, I hadn't heard that, but are you surprised? I'm not surprised.
19: Not really,
1: by that.
19: Not at all.
1: No, I think all the things that we're being impacted by, even people, humans traveling so much and bringing things back and forth, I think the globalization of these bugs and these fungal spores are happening across the world. So, yeah, I'm not surprised that big winds are doing it. So, but maybe all of our Japanese beetles will blow south or across the lake.
19: Exactly. But as I said to you the other week, there actually some of these spores are getting, as I said, way up in the atmosphere and going over the oceans and stuff. Probably not nothing new, but if they're getting way up in the troposphere, aren't they?
1: Yeah, and it's where they come down that becomes the real problem, because we're getting these spores landing on areas where there's no way to control them, so they just kind of take off. That's the big fear that I have.
19: Yeah.
1: And I think, too, with all the forest fires that we're seeing right now, the heat creating spores are rising up into that troposphere because of the heat from the forest fires, and then they're spreading around the world as well. So I'm not surprised. We are in for a lot of change. So
19: I've seen a thing in BC, Carson. Some people, they saved a couple of turtles and a beaver. What about the wildlife? Someone saved a couple of turtles, a beaver, and they got some skunk and all these animals. I feel sorry for them.
1: And the deer and the bear and the moose. Yeah, I know. The one thing about the wildlife, though, is when Mother Nature has forest fires and these types of things, wildlife will repopulate. So it actually creates opportunity for new growth and new growth within the population. So it's not all 100% bad. It's horrible to think about it, but nature will recover from that.
19: Do you think that this nature, because it moves because of this, then there's an encroachment on people where people are. Then people have conflicts with bears. Because the bear is trying to hungry or something, they kill the bear. It's not fair for the animal because their area where they live is being pushed out by people, and then, and of course people are having confrontations with them, and they end up losing their lives.
1: Yeah, my friend Vincent moved to Newfoundland a couple years ago. He's now joined a polar bear rescue, and what they're doing is they're trying to, because the polar bears are coming more into land because of their lack of ice flows because of the melt, so they're dealing with more polar bears around human settlements. So they're trying to rehome these bears, but where can they go? Yeah, well, where do they go? There's no ice up north. The bears need it, so they're going to keep coming back. So it's going to be an ongoing problem, but hopefully with people like yourself paying attention, we'll get more issues or more problem solving around that so we can solve those issues a little bit better.
19: Thanks, Carson.
1: Thanks, Rick. Thanks for always calling in. I do appreciate
19: it. You're welcome. Anytime.
1: All right, buddy. Bye-bye. Let's talk to Marlene from Belleville. Good morning, Marlene.
20: Good morning, Carson.
1: How can I help this morning?
20: Well, something's eating our tomatoes in our garden.
1: Okay.
20: Great big chunks out of them.
1: Okay. It's probably tomato hornworm. Right now, they're extremely active, and they're very difficult to see because they match the color of the tomato stalks. So look for a big green caterpillar. It will be kind of on the backside, on the shady side of the plant during the day, and at night they come up and they just take out huge sections of leaves.
20: Okay, they're eating the tomato, though. Great big chunk.
1: Oh, they're eating your tomato. Okay, so that wouldn't be hornworm. Sorry, I thought they were just eating the leaves. If they're eating your tomato, it's rodents. It's probably a chipmunk or a squirrel, possibly a bunny. I suspect the squirrel or the chipmunk. And they take a few chunks out, and then they move to the next one. Is that what you're seeing?
20: Oh, yeah.
1: Yeah, so that's what's going on. So a couple of things you can do. The easiest one and the most effective, and science has proven it, soak garlic in water for a couple of hours. Make sure you can even boil it, and then spray that on the plants. That garlic water will stop the little guys from chewing on your plants.
20: Okay, that's a great idea.
1: Yeah, it's a simple, and it doesn't impact the flavor for you, but it stops them because they don't like the smell of it. Chives work as well. Even onion skins, if you've got leftover onion skins from your kitchen scraps, throw that in the water. Make sure it's nice and strong in the water, so either boil it or leave it in the sun for a little while, and then spray it on the plants.
20: Okay.
1: There you go.
20: Okay, thank you very much.
1: Thanks, Marlene. Have a great morning.
20: Yeah, you too. Bye-bye.
1: Bye-bye. Let's talk to Michael. Oh, we got... Let's go Michael from Belleville. Hey, Michael.
21: Hey, good morning, Carson. How are you?
1: I'm good, sir. How are you?
21: Good, thank you. What? Just a couple things. Yeah. I think we're going to try the adios on the Creepin' Charlie.
1: Yeah, it's the best option.
21: Is there a time of day that's better or...
1: I find that I have had the best success when the weed is thirsty. So noon to 4 o'clock is a great time because it's usually the hottest and the driest. But also, if there hasn't been rain for a few days, the weed really soaks up the moisture, and that's how you get the adios in. And you usually
21: do it when there's no rain predicted.
1: Exactly.
21: And several days.
1: Exactly. You want a week of dry, so you spray it at the beginning. I usually wait 3 or 4 days, and then I spray it again.
21: Right. The other thing we've done battle with most of the summer is powdery mildew on the pea shrub.
1: Yeah.
21: We've tried the baking soda. It hasn't defoliated the plant, but the leaves are, the ends are turning yellow.
1: Yeah. That's
21: I'm
1: pretty
21: just wondering, I suppose the baking soda is not working.
1: Well, all the baking soda does, and I'm going to talk about later in the show too, all it does is halts the spores. So it kind of buys you time to get a fungicide or something a little stronger in there. Because of the pea shrub, it will recover, so you don't have to worry about that too much. It's gotten far enough along in the season that the leaves have generated enough energy in the roots, so you'll get new growth for next year. If, though, you're worried about it spreading to other plants, might be time to actually get a solid garden fungicide. So advanced probably.
21: What about the leaves turning yellow at the ends? Is that just normal, for this time of year?
1: Yeah, don't worry about that at all. That happens. Okay. As long as there's still chlorophyll in the leaf, as long as the leaf still has some green activity, then it's worth trying to treat it.
21: Thank you, sir.
1: You're welcome. Thanks, Michael.
21: Take care.
1: Bye-bye. All right, got a great email from Leslie, and Leslie was asking for her mom, Juanita. I think I'm saying that right. Juanita? I'm going to say Juanita. She said that her mom's geranium's leaves are turning yellow, and she thought that maybe she wasn't watering these properly or watering them enough. But Leslie said that her mom said she's always had trouble with yellowing leaves. So here's the deal with geraniums. Geraniums actually like to dry out in between waterings, and that's where we get it wrong. We give them too much love, so we tend to water them more frequently than we need to. With geraniums, you want the top 1 inch of the soil to dry out before you water them again. Now, if you're on a schedule and you're kind of doing some stuff and trying to figure it out and sort of getting the pace for them, water them. let it go for a week, check the soil. If the top inch is still a little bit moist, then next time water them a little bit less. So reduce the waterings until you get that once a week period where you're getting the right amount. The yellowing leaves won't really bother the plant, but it is directly from watering. Got a great question from Dodie, and Dodie just sent me some pictures, and she's saying this bush needs a major trim. When? So Dodie, your flowering, it looks like a Weigelia, needs to be trimmed in the fall. Wait till those green leaves fall off. If you cut them now, the plant is going to try and regrow them, and we don't want that. So give it a break. Don't regrow it. And your little pink hydrangea, absolutely stunning. I think it's a fantastic little plant, and I'm so impressed that you're able to get it rebloom, because that's one of those hydrangeas that does not rebloom. All right, coming up after the break, we're going to check in with my good friend Tiffany Morgan, because she just posted a couple of pictures of tomatoes, and they're pretty, but let's see how much they actually weigh. All that with me, your host Carson Arthur, on Take It Outside.
0: Ah, there's nothing like lounging in the shade of my old oak tree. Wait, what's that cracking sound?
2: Oh, whoa, that branch just fell on your car.
0: Yeah, I see that. Thanks, neighbor.
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1: You're listening to Take It Outside with me, Carson Arthur. More outside talk coming right up on 800 CJBQ. Welcome back. We're talking about tomatoes, and I couldn't talk about tomatoes by myself. I had to talk about them with my good friend Tiffany Morgan. Hey, Tiffany.
25: Hey, Carson. How are you?
1: I'm well. Okay. Let's set the record straight. You posted a couple of beautiful tomatoes. They looked gorgeous. How much did they weigh?
25: Well, the first one, which ripened earlier this week, was what was it? 1 pound, 10 ounces.
1: Okay. Like that. Yeah. All right. Okay.
25: And then immediately after that, the second one decided to ripen because I was like, oh, we'll grow an heir and a spare.
1: Right.
25: And that one was 1 pound. What was it? 1 pound. Oh, it was like 14 ounces. 1 pound, 14 ounces.
1: So if you add those two together, you almost get one big as mine. Now, Tiffany, I don't want to just make everybody look at you and kind of go, what is going on here? Because those tomatoes were beautiful.
25: Now, I think they got a lovely color to them.
1: Yeah, what variety was the first one?
25: Well, they're both from the plant that we got.
1: They look completely different. The first one all looks smooth and perfect in the picture. The second one looks like it has more of those lobes, like kind of like the Sicilian saucer style. So I assume they're two different plants. That's amazing that they're from the same plant.
25: Yeah, they're both from the same plant. Yeah, the Sicilian whatever, yeah.
1: Yeah, okay. So, Tiffany, I have a spy at the Ken Soames house.
25: We have a spy. That's perfect.
1: We have Don't a spy. I'm bribing one of Ken's family members to give me secrets. Uh-huh, yeah. I know. I'm sure Ken's sitting there looking around at his family right now going, who's the culprit? Okay, so here's what I learned. First of all, Ken has a tomato coming that is huge. He's going to blow us away. So we got to step it up. Start watering your tomatoes and feeding them even more, because I think Ken's tomato is bigger than both of ours added together.
25: Oh.
1: Yeah. So that's not so good. The second thing that my spy told me, and this might be the best secret I've learned, is Ken might be, this is alleged, so, you know, unproven, but he might be using beer to water the tomato plant.
25: What?
1: I know. half of a can of Coors Light goes to Ken and half goes to the tomato. That's what I heard.
25: Oh, this is witchcraft here. Okay.
1: So, Ken, if you're out there, I'm on to you, buddy. We're going to start watering our tomato plants with cheap, watered-down beer. Not the good fancy stuff that we get in the county or in the surrounding area. No, we're going with the cheap stuff. So Coors Light for the win. Okay. Yeah. Tiffany, got one more question for you, okay? We're testing we're debunking hacks today.
25: Oh.
1: And the hack is the Florida weave for tomatoes. Now, have you heard of this before?
25: Florida weave?
1: Yeah, it's not a wig. The Florida weave. It's not a wig. Down south, it is actually a way to support your tomatoes that promotes better growth than tomato cages.
25: Oh, I haven't heard of this technique.
1: Okay, I hadn't heard of it either, but apparently this is the way to do it. So what you do is you put a post at each end of the row of your tomato plants, okay?
25: Yeah.
1: And then you string twine back and forth between those posts. So you want like 7 or 8 tightly tied sets of twine between the posts. And as the tomato grows, you kind of weave it back and forth up through the twine.
25: Oh, okay. That's kind of how... It's almost similar how I do it in the greenhouse. I just have one string hanging down in the greenhouse, and I just kind of twirl it around that, and it supports it.
1: Yeah, so. you go for the hangman's noose version.
25: Yes, exactly.
1: Yeah, okay. Which is why your tomatoes are doing so incredibly well right now. What was that, 14 ounces was the second big one?
25: 1 pound, 14 ounces. I was like, oh, no, just another 2 ounces. It would have been 2 pounds.
1: 2 pounds, like, oh. So close. All right, Tiffany, so I'm impressed that you're using the hangman's noose and that your tomatoes still, you know, are producing for you. But we've got some time left. Are you going to start watering your tomato plants with beer?
25: Yeah.
1: Well, I'm going to go across the road to Gillingham Brewery, and I'm going to hit them up for some of the beer that didn't make it to cans, and I'm going to see if that starts doing the trick on the tomatoes, because we still have time to win this contest.
25: You know, there might be something to this, some used mash or something like that from the brewing process or something, you know, there might be something here.
1: Yeah, be careful of the used mash, because it becomes compacted on top of the soil, and that could hurt your plant, but the liquid beer could be the magic secret ingredient.
25: Ooh,
1: yeah. Right. Yeah. So, and it also gives you excuse to smell like beer all day long.
25: Well, it might be attracting more of the snails to my
1: Oh, it's snails this year, is it? I find that you've got a lot of excuses. First it's squirrels, then it's snails. Yeah, I think you're just losing because you don't have enough sun.
25: Squirrels are driving me up the wall. I can't grow a pumpkin. They keep chewing the pumpkin.
1: Hey, more bone meal.
25: Well, I might do that garlic spray that you suggested.
1: Or the garlic spray, or more beer for the squirrels. That could work, too. You do the research, Tiffy. You get back to us on that one.
25: I will.
1: All right. Thanks, my dear.
25: Thank you.
1: Talk soon. All right. We got one caller. Colleen is on the phone. Good morning, Colleen.
4: Good morning, Carson. How are you?
1: I'm well this morning. How are you?
4: I'm good. And actually, it's funny you were talking about the tomatoes with the weaving, because that's exactly how ours are.
1: That's awesome. Are you having good success with it?
4: Yeah, it seems to work really well.
1: Okay, and what about those like side branches that kind of shoot off, and those are the ones that always escape the cage? Are you weaving them in as well?
4: It does kind of seem that way. I can't take the credit. It's not me doing it. It's my husband. But
1: okay.
4: It does look like most of them are kind of woven, and then there's a few that are just kind of out the sides. But yeah, it seems to be working well.
1: And I think all married couples would agree. You absolutely get to take credit for that because you married them. So that's
4: true.
1: Part of the package, part of the dowry. Colleen, what's your actual question this morning?
4: Yeah, so we have a lot of echinacea,
1: okay.
4: And I think we're in a bad state with them. So one of our plants, it looks like where you would normally have the cone portion of the flower is just green, and then the petals are not kind of turning color or anything, and we think from looking into it that it might be aster yellows.
1: Yeah.
4: Excuse me.
1: Yeah.
4: And
1: very likely, especially this year.
4: Yeah. So we know that the affected plants, like, definitely dig them out and deal with that.
1: Yep.
4: Is there anything we should do to treat the soil?
1: There's a lot of, I don't know, this is a tricky one. So there's a lot of research that's gone into it. Basically, does the fungal infection of the bacteria overwinter in the soil? So that's kind of the That's sort of the question we're asking here. It also will spread, and that's part of the problem. So here's what I'm going to say. So the aster yellows, because it is an incurable disease, removing all the plants from that area and getting rid of them and burning them is going to be very important. If it was me, I would be treating the soil with lime sulfur.
4: Lime sulfur.
1: So I would spray the area with lime sulfur and then come back in. But I would put the lime sulfur down, then I would put mulch on top of it, even maybe some newspaper first and then mulch to kind of get rid of it. Okay.
4: Okay.
1: And then also I want you to check for mites. So any spider mites of any plants nearby, those spider mites will transfer the disease as well. So if you've got spider mites, you're going to hit it with the insecticidal soap.
4: Okay, sounds good.
1: Okay.
4: And then, so we do have, like, there's a couple different areas in our yard that have echinacea. And for the plants that don't seem to have any signs of it, is there anything I can do to try and prevent it from spreading to those?
1: Yeah, and those are the ones you're 100% going to check for mites. If the because what happens is the mite chews the bad infected plant, then it goes to other plants as it works its way through the yard, and it reinfects the new plant. So that's the problem that you're trying to stop, okay? By removing all of the diseased infected plants, I mean, that's a huge start because you've removed the source of the infestation, right? Or the source of the fungal infestation. So removing that first, then spraying for insects is going to be the best way, and just stay on top of it.
4: Okay, sounds good.
1: All right, you got a fun one there. Sorry about that.
4: Yeah, it's okay.
1: Okay.
4: we'll figure it out.
1: Awesome. Thanks, Colleen.
4: Thank you.
1: Have a good morning.
4: You too.
1: Bye-bye. Bye. I got a follow-up question from Dodie. Dodie saying, can I move my little hydrangea, the pink, beautiful hydrangea? Because now it's so beautiful, she's got it on the wrong side of the house. So, Dodie, let's be honest here. The hydrangea that you have is one of those ones that is not going to flower very often. You're going to move it to the other side of the house, and it's not going to flower for 3, 4, 5 years in a row. So, what I'm going to say is leave it where it is. Enjoy it when you got it. Just know that it's not going to give you much of a show going forward. The other thing to remember, Dodie, is if you're going to transplant your hydrangea, you want to do it when it's much cooler and much more wet. End of September timing is the perfect time to transplant a hydrangea. All right, let's get back to the phones and talk to Ronnie from Hillier. Good morning, Ronnie.
5: Good morning, Carson. How are you doing today?
1: Well, thanks. How are you?
5: I'm great, thank you. I just wanted to say, last year I heard you talk about some allium bulbs. I had never tried any, so I planted the, I don't know if I'm pronouncing it right.
1: Yeah, you did.
5: Shaberdi?
1: Yeah, Shaberdis, yeah, they're fun.
5: Oh my gosh, I can't believe once the flower was done, the part that was left over, the dried stalk, is gorgeous.
1: Yeah, they look like fireworks. I'm a huge fan of those guys.
5: Yeah, exactly. So my question today, Carson, is I have some jack pines that border the edge of my property, and I'd like to put a little bit of a shade garden under there. Okay. I hope my husband's not listening.
1: He's like, no more gardens.
5: That's right, yeah.
1: Okay.
5: So what about soil? Do you think, I know it might be get a little bit dirty under there once I've created the garden. Like, it's just grass right now, and some areas are quite bare.
1: Okay. Yeah, so if it was me, I would put down cardboard and then mulch on top of it. I would do that now, get the shape that you want. Then spring next year is when I would actually plant, because the mulch and the cardboard is going to give it a little bit more fiber. It's going to break down the acidity from the jack pines, and it's going to allow all the weeds to kind of get killed off, so then you can plant easily.
5: Okay. And then any particular type of soil, like should I just ask for like a triple mix or?
1: I wouldn't even mess with anything. I'd just get a couple of bags of simple soil, because the reality is you need your plants to get established as quickly as possible to living under the pine tree.
5: Okay.
1: All right.
5: Excellent.
1: And then look for things like rhododendrons, azaleas, hydrangeas, all those guys. Even hostas do well with acid.
5: Okay, I picked up some hostas, and I brought some ferns from my mother-in-law's place.
1: Love it. Absolutely. Yeah. So keep them in the pots, put them in the shade for a bit. Even you can plant them in the pot for a little bit, and then once the cardboard and the mulch has done the magic, then you can plant them right in the space.
5: Excellent. Okay, awesome. Thank you so much, Carson.
1: Thank you. Have a great morning.
5: Yeah, you too. Bye-bye.
1: Bye-bye. All right, coming up after the news, we're going to set the record straight on milk sprays. Yeah, milk does the body good. Apparently, it does your plants good, too. All that with me, your host, Carson Arthur, on Take It Outside.
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7: Good morning. It's 9 o'clock. Conditions couldn't be much better for a Caribbean festival today in Belleville. Sunshine, the high is 26. Right now, it's 18. I'm John Spitters with your CJBQ News Update, brought to you by the campaign of Shelley Steddle for Mayor of Quinte West. This is a paid political message.
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9: Paid for by the campaign to elect Shelley Steddle.
7: The Ontario government announced earlier this year that it will build one of the world's largest nuclear power plants in Port Hope, though the news was welcomed by some. Port Hope resident Faye Moore expressed her disappointment with that news.
10: I was very shocked, and I was angry at the cynicism to that sort of announcement. Again, people being invisible, people not mattering, all about the convenience of the industry.
7: The municipality, already home to two nuclear operations on top of the decades-long remediation project, Moore said, another nuclear plant not welcome. U.S. Trade Representative Jameson Greer says Washington will impose 50% tariffs on Canadian goods unless Canada drops retaliatory measures, with no deal yet ahead of Wednesday's deadline. Canada-U.S. Trade Minister Dominic LeBlanc and Chief Negotiator Janice Charette are staying in Washington through the weekend as talks there continue. The new duties would not exempt goods covered by CUSMA, and Canadian Chamber of Commerce President Candace Lang warns the tariffs could push businesses into uncharted territory. Foreign Affairs Minister Anita Anand has announced new sanctions against five Iranian officials over the blockade of the Strait of Hormuz. Those sanctioned include senior military, naval, and energy officials. The sanctions bar Canadians from dealing with those individuals and freeze any Canadian assets that they might hold. Some evacuees returning home near Summerland and Peachland as the Bald Range wildfire continues to threaten parts of the Okanagan in B.C. About 400 properties in Trout Creek and all properties in Peachland have had evacuation orders lifted. Thousands of others, though, remain under orders or alerts. About 110 fires are burning across B.C., roughly 50 out of control. Some evacuees returning home near Summerland and Peachland as the Bald Range wildfire continues to threaten parts of the Okanagan. About 400 properties in Trout Creek and all properties in Peachland have had evacuation orders lifted, while thousands of others remain under orders or alerts. About 110 fires are burning across BC, roughly 50 out of control. Tyndonega Township Council has received some good news. More from Tim Durkin.
11: The Ontario Trillium Foundation has granted the township just over $198,000 to pay for the refurbishment of the existing tennis court area at the Township Recreation Complex on McFarland Road. The money will pay the entire cost of turning the court area into a multi-court facility accommodating tennis, pickleball, basketball, ball hockey, and badminton. Township staff are preparing a request for proposal to solicit interest from contractors for the court's construction. I'm Tim Durkin for Quinte News.
7: And that's the news. In sports, the Toronto Blue Jays have won four of their last five games, beating the Yankees 3-1 last night. In the CFL, Winnipeg handed Ottawa its ninth straight defeat, downing the Red Blacks 33-21. Canada's swimming star Summer McIntosh disappointed at the Pan Pacific Championship yesterday, not even making the evening A final in the 400-meter freestyle. She did manage to win the B final, though. In golf on the PGA Tour, Scottie Scheffler leads the FedEx St. Jude Championship. While on the LPGA Tour, R.P. Chayayubal of Thailand tops the leaderboard at the Standard Portland Classic. Soccer: New England will visit Toronto FC tonight, 7:30. And after an apology yesterday, officials with the Honda dealers Indy Race and Markham say practice sessions and races scheduled yesterday will be run today. And in NASCAR Cup Series racing, it's the Cookout 400 tonight at 7 o'clock. CJBQ radar weather sunny today and the highs 26 this afternoon. Tonight, clear skies, lows 15. Tomorrow, clouding over, showers with thunderstorms starting in the afternoon, and the highs tomorrow again near 26. Monday, cloudy, slight chance of showers. Right now, it's 18 degrees. 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
1: Welcome back to the show. If you're just tuning in, today is the day you want to call us. And one lucky caller is going to win me. I'm coming to your house to do a walkthrough of your space to give you advice on your gardens, to help identify problems, to give you suggestions, to answer your questions, or even just so you can show off all your great work. 613-969-1545 gets me at your house. We'll walk through those issues. You get one-on-one time with me to check out all your gardening problems, which is kind of special, right? It's priceless. Speaking of priceless, we've been talking about all of the things that science has been proving or disproving when it comes to gardening hacks. And there's one gardening hack that has caused a lot of stir lately, and I weighed in on it, and I might be on the wrong side of this one. So somebody suggested using milk and watering their plants with milk, and I said be careful of that because milk will cause fungal infections. But here's what we have now learned from science. If you mix milk, one part milk to nine parts water, you can actually create a fungicide. Yeah, in fact, milk, as it hits the sun at a diluted rate, releases what are called free radicals. And if you remember grade 9 science class, free radicals are atoms that are looking for electrons. They're looking for another electron. So what happens is those free radicals that the milk on the leaf has created now take electrons from the fungal infections like powdery mildew. So they will kill off the fungus and protect the plant at the same time. But it's really important that you hit that one to 9 parts. So 1 part milk, 9 parts water to spray on your plants. But apparently it works. Who knew? All right, let's go back to the phone and talk to Gloria from Picton. Good morning, Gloria.
0: Good morning. Beautiful day today.
1: It is going to be a stunner, absolutely. What can I help you with?
0: Well, recently I've been unable to do my regular gardening due to a pinched nerve.
1: Oh.
0: And when I managed to get in yesterday, I discovered a Scotch thistle that had leaves that were longer than my arm.
1: Oh, my gosh. Okay.
0: And it's right next to a peony bush. And I'm really nervous of harming this ancient peony bush.
1: Right.
0: But I need to get rid of the Scotch thistle. What would you suggest?
1: So first of all, is your Scotch thistle blooming or have the blooms started to turn to seed?
0: Oh, I didn't take note of that.
1: That's okay.
0: I tried to pull it out and it, but the barbs went right through my glove.
1: Oh my gosh.
0: I kind of left it.
1: Okay. So here's what we're going to do. We're going to take our pruners and we're going to cut it off. And even if you cut it all the way down to the bottom, if you can get it to the bottom, that's great. If you can't, you cut it off where you can cut it, okay?
0: Yes.
1: And then to not hurt the peony, we're going to actually put either a vinegar salt mixture down into the tube, the hollow tube, into the root. That will kill it off. Or you can use, I like the salt vinegar mixture because it's a little easy to make with stuff that you have at home. Or you can use a horticultural vinegar. That would work really well. But you want to spray it straight down into the hollow tube of the plant.
0: Okay. All right. I was sure that the root would be so hard to get out.
1: They could get 3 or 4
0: feet deep.
1: I wanted
0: another method.
1: Yeah, no, that's the best way. Just also be very careful. Obviously, the thorns are a problem, but if those flowers are starting to go to seed and you start yanking it around, that's going to spread those seeds through the garden. So put those into a paper bag or try and get rid of the seeds before you disturb them so you don't spread them.
0: Okay, that's great. Now, I have one other question.
1: Yeah.
0: I had a beautiful dogwood that bloomed last year. And it was just stunning.
1: Mm-hmm.
0: This year, the leaves came out when we had the heavy rain in the spring. And now, even though we've watered the gardens, all the leaves have shriveled up and there were no blooms this year.
1: Okay.
0: Is the dogwood dying
1: That's definitely
0: will it recover?
1: Not a good sign. So what I want you to do is I want you to take your pruners and I want you to scrape the bark on the dogwood. If there is green bark underneath, like green activity underneath the bark, then you know you have to fertilize your tree. All right?
0: Okay.
1: And we're going to give it a fertilizer with a high first number because we need it to regrow those leaves quickly.
0: Okay.
1: Okay? If there's no green activity, it might be the swan song for the dogwood.
0: Okay. Now, you did give me advice about a burning bush that had been struck by the same sort of thing.
1: Okay.
0: And we cut it off to within about a foot of the soil, and it's now sending out new shoots and looking good.
1: Okay.
0: Would that be another method if we can't get the leaves to grow this year?
1: Possibly. Do you know what variety of dogwood you had? When you mentioned blooms, I suspected it was either a Chinese dogwood or a pagoda dogwood.
0: It was a beautiful white four-petal.
1: Yeah, so that one won't regrow the same way as the burning bush will. So that one's it just doesn't have the same structure. Is it a single stem or multi-stem coming out of the ground?
0: Multi-stem.
1: So it's worth a try to cut it back to where you see the green tissue. So when we talked about scraping the bark, work your way down a little lower and see if you can see any green bark lower. If that's the case, let's give it a prune back and see possibly if it'll come back. It's worth a try.
0: Okay, well, thank you very much. I'm going to give it a try.
1: Good
0: hope
1: luck
0: for the best.
1: Yeah, good luck, Gloria, and thanks for calling in this morning.
0: Okay, thank you.
1: Bye-bye.
0: Bye-bye.
1: Let's talk to my good friend Denise from Trenton. Good morning, Denise.
2: Good morning.
1: How are you this morning?
2: I'm good. I'm good. It's a beautiful sunny day, just getting my to-do list together.
1: I'm looking at your smiling face on the Facebook post you sent me.
2: Oh.
1: So what's your question?
2: Yeah, I sent you a couple pictures.
1: Yeah.
2: One about the boxwood.
1: Okay.
2: It has something, but I haven't trimmed it back in a year, which isn't really that long.
1: Mm-hmm.
2: But I'm wondering if it has that moss disease or there's something, or There is some green there, so I'm wondering if I trim it back, give it a good watering, and
15: so
2: maybe leave it.
1: So, Denise, the picture that you sent me with the green with the little red tips on the ends of it, is that the plant you're talking about?
2: No.
1: Okay,
2: there
1: good.
2: Was another one.
1: Okay, I was like, that one doesn't have anything. That one's beautiful. It's a spirea. Okay, so your boxwood.
2: Yeah.
1: I would say you do have the boxwood. Yep. You do. You have the boxwood moth that's doing the damage into your boxwoods. And that's why all those leaves are dying back. There's even some scale on the leaves. So I'm going to give you a two-step process on this one, okay?
2: Mm-hmm.
1: So first, we're going to spray it with horticultural oil.
2: Okay.
1: And we're going to soak it all inside the plant as well. We're going to get rid of the scale first. And we're going to do that spraying on a cloudy day, not a bright sunny day, because horticultural oil kind of works like baby's oil. It causes the leaves to burn. So cloudy day, we're going to spray down the whole tree inside. We're going to leave it for 3 or 4 days, and then I want you to treat the bush with BTK.
2: Okay, I have some.
1: Yep, you've got it. So BTK will stop the larva from the moth, which is causing the plant to really weaken, which is why the scale has now moved in.
2: Okay. So try that. I was just going to take it out.
1: You can take it out if you so choose, but it's a nice shaped bush. The middle picture that you sent me, it's got a good shape to it. So if we can help it, then, I mean, you could recover it fairly quickly.
2: Okay. Well, I'm going to try, obviously, to recover it, and then we'll go from there. Should I trim it in the process or just leave it and do what you just said?
1: Just leave it at this point, because trimming is going to put it more stress to try and regrow what's been removed. So let's try and treat it first and hope that that'll do the trick. Once you're getting healthy new growth, then we're going to trim it up.
2: Okay. I'll wait till the end of the summer and check back in and see what to do after that.
1: Okay. And then the second picture you sent me, which is the spirea, which is the
2: Just wondering, it is beautiful, but I like it kind of, you know, rounded or shaped.
1: Yeah.
2: Can I trim it or should I leave it?
1: So if it was me, I would wait until those leaves turn yellow and fall off, then reshape it.
2: Okay.
1: Only
2: the leaves
1: because
2: don't really fall off, though.
1: No, like and I know, but right now you've got new growth. All those little red tips are new growth. So it's going through a period of growth. If you cut it right now, it's going to try and regrow everything that it cut off immediately. So you're going to shape it, and then it's going to try and outgrow that shape right away. By doing it in the fall, when the leaves start to kind of get a little dry and they start to get a little more looking like they're a little sad, you get some to start turning yellow and falling off. That's the time to shape it because it's going into its dormancy period. So then in spring, it'll come out and it won't try and immediately rush to regrow everything that's happened.
2: Okay, that makes sense.
1: Okay, easy breezy.
2: Okay, sounds good.
1: Thanks, Denise. Have a great morning. We'll talk to you soon.
2: Bye-bye.
1: All right, coming up after the commercial, we've got Janet from Wellington back on the phone, and we're going to be talking about coffee grounds. Are you ready for this? We've got new science explaining what coffee grounds do to your plants, and Carson got it right. All that with me, your host, Carson Arthur, on Take It Outside.
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4: Welcome back to the show. We're debunking some of the most popular and common hacks that people are sharing around the gardening world online these days. And one of them is coffee. And if you've listened to my show, I've often said adding coffee grounds around your acid-loving plants is a good thing. And science has said, we agree with Carson. It's true. In fact, coffee grounds, as they break down, it add nitrogen to the soil, which the hydrangeas and some of the acid-loving plants really appreciate, in addition to the acidity that the coffee grounds add. However, and there's a wrinkle here, and this is what you have to pay attention to. You can't just dump it at the bottom of the tree. If you just keep creating piles and piles of coffee at the bottom of your trees and shrubs, that gets compacted, and that starts to actually negatively impact the tree itself. So you have to sprinkle it, spread it out, rake it in. You want it loosely spread around the soil. That is how you're going to get your best responses. Even better, put it in the composter and work it into the compost so it blends in. It's not just sitting in clumps, because what happens when coffee gets wet, and you know this, is it clings together and creates a thick disc, almost like a puck. And those are what causes the issue. So sprinkle the coffee. Don't dump it. Hydrangeas, rhododendrons, azaleas, even your hostas, even ferns, they all will benefit from it, not just from the nitrogen, but also from the acidity. All right, let's get back to those phones and talk to Janet from Wellington. Good morning, Janet.
5: Well, good morning, Carson.
4: How did you get through twice?
5: You get off of this comfy chair.
4: Yeah, how did you get through twice? Some people can't even get through once, and you got through twice today.
5: Oh, I don't know. I just picked up the phone. Right after you said, might be the swan song for the dogwood.
4: Yep.
5: That's what I called.
4: Okay, so you timed it. You know the secret. As soon as I'm wrapping up on the call, you start on the next line. What's your question this morning?
5: A lot of people complain about, you know, the canada geese. They have lots and lots of them at their bottom of the yard if they live near the water and stuff.
4: Yeah.
5: And that happens at the bottom of this yard, my mom's yard. But also, we have swans.
4: Okay.
5: Now, they're absolutely gorgeous. I'm so grateful to be able to watch them and everything. But they're like a flock of German shepherds.
4: That's a good way to describe them. Yeah.
5: Like, they are enormous.
4: Yes.
5: Like, it's crazy. Is there poop any good for anything? Like, I'm just mowing it in.
4: Yeah.
5: Right now.
4: Yeah, it does. It absolutely works. It is a benefit. It does provide nutrition to the lawn, so there is a benefit to it. But too much of a good thing makes it not a good thing anymore. And that's often what happens when you get large birds like swans consistently using the same spot to go to the washroom. Then it becomes very compacted. The soil starts to struggle. The grass starts having a hard time getting through, because it almost, as you roll over it with the lawnmower, you're basically creating a thick weed barrier mat with this stuff. So yes, in proportion it's good, but it's better if it is not every single day that they're using the yard for their bathroom.
5: Oh.
4: Yeah. So now what, right?
5: So now what? I like to watch a rake. Maybe.
4: I knew where we were going here. So the rake is part of it. Yeah, you can give it a quick rake and try and remove it a little bit. Take a look online for a product called a Scarecrow Waterer.
5: Okay.
4: They are a motion-sensitive sprinkler system. And all you have to do is run a hose to the end of the yard, put it facing the lake, and when the swans come up, it turns the sprinkler on and it shoos them off. Yeah, it works really well. It waters the grass. It'll help defeat all of your problems with regards to compaction, and it gently moves them along to the neighbor's yard.
5: But I like them.
4: And I like them too, and then you can take it off when they come back a little bit, and then once they start getting a lot of poop again, back on with the sprinklers. You can use it sort of as a management system instead of a straight deterrent, but it'll still help the grass.
5: Okay, and it's called

0: of scarecrow
1: water or sprinkler.
0: Waterer.
1: Yep.
0: Okay. Have you ever seen a swan's nest?
1: Yes.
0: Do you know what it's nest in?
1: Pretty much anything.
0: Well, there's a great big open fire pit at the bottom of the yard, and they just keep tossing the sticks out of there. That kind of means she's wanting to nest.
1: Like, probably.
0: It's enormous. It's like 10 feet around.
1: Yeah, they pick the oddest spots. I'll see swans doing it on top of beaver lodges, trying to build a nest on top of a beaver lodge. I wouldn't say they're as picky, but yeah, they can be a bit of a nuisance, especially if they do nest on your property, because then they can get very aggressive protecting the swanling. So be careful on that one.
0: Yes, they were rather aggressive.
1: Yeah, so be careful.
0: When we tried to walk down there, and yeah, they've taken over a little bit.
1: And before anybody gets me or sends me an email, yes, I said swanlings, and I know they're cygnets. As soon as I said it, I knew I was wrong. So nobody has to email me. I know they're cygnets, not swanlings. But if you get babies, I mean, it's a beautiful experience, but give them their space.
0: Yes, they did seem to. There are little ones around there. I don't think they've nested exactly in the yard, but there are little ones with them for sure.
1: Could be a second clutch happening. But yeah, be careful, Janet.
0: Okay, thanks, Travis.
1: You're welcome. Bye bye.
0: Bye.
1: I have a vision of one of those YouTube videos with this swan chasing Janet around the yard. I don't think that's what she wants. Let's get back to the phone lines and talk to Betty. Good morning, Betty.
2: Good morning. How are you?
1: I'm well. How are you?
2: Good.
1: What can I help with?
2: A friend of mine gave me, last year, the year before, a couple raspberry plants. Now, they're the dark purple ones.
1: Nice.
2: Really dark.
1: Yeah.
2: So I planted them last year, and they grew wild. I had so many of them. Then I cut them down in the fall. And this year, I got hardly any raspberries, but now the bush has just gone nuts. But
1: okay.
2: There's no berries, but the plant is just... So I don't know. Should I cut them back again?
1: No. Yeah, no. So what happened was, raspberries are biennial, which means they put out their leaves 1 year. The next year is the year you get the fruit and flower. But that's okay. So what you did when you pruned them is you restarted the clock. So now this is an off year. Next year will be a bumper crop year.
2: Okay, so what should I do with them now? Should I cut them down or wait, just leave them? Or
1: if you can just leave them alone, that's the best option.
2: Okay.
1: Yeah, I know they're probably got some tall canes in there, do you?
2: Oh, my God, they're about 20 feet.
1: Yeah, okay. I know you can remove some of them, but the ones you remove, just think that that's not going to produce raspberries for next year. So this is where you got to choose. Do I want more of the raspberries or a prettier-looking shrub?
2: Okay, great. I won't even touch them.
1: Okay. And then I want you to look up online amethyst raspberry.
2: Amethyst.
1: Okay. Like the stone.
2: Okay.
1: Okay.
2: Yeah, because really dark.
1: Yeah, and see if that's the one you got. Because if that's the one you got, that is one of my favorite, absolute favorite raspberries. They are fantastic flavor.
2: I love them.
1: Yep.
2: I love them.
1: I'm with you on that one. So take a look, see if you got some amethysts.
2: Okay, thanks. Thanks a lot, Carson.
1: Thanks, Betty. Have a great morning.
2: Yeah, you too, Carson. Thanks.
1: Bye-bye.
2: Bye.
1: All right, let's talk to Rita from Belleville. Good morning, Rita.
3: How are you?
1: I'm well. How are you this morning?
3: Oh, not too bad.
1: What can I help with?
3: I have my Rose of Sharon. It's got like hundreds and hundreds of blooms on it.
1: Okay.
3: Or buds, but I cannot get it to bloom.
1: They're not popping, are they?
3: They're not popping.
1: Okay.
3: What do I put on it?
1: So there's a couple of things you can do with the Rose of Sharon. First, you can blast it with a hose.
3: Right.
1: Yeah. So spraying it down with a hose actually releases some of the sap or the secretion that's holding those buds together.
3: Mm-hmm.
1: Okay. So you can do that. The other thing you can do is you can fertilize it with bone meal. Now, bone meal encourages more flowering. The flowering is already there. But what it says to the tree is it's okay to release these flowers. You're not going to deplete yourself out of the phosphorus. So that's often what it does is it holds the bloom shut because it's like, I don't have enough phosphorus to make this work. So by feeding it with the bone meal, it actually says, okay, I've got enough. Let's put on a show.
3: All right. I got a bag full of bone meal and I got a garden hose. So
1: those would be the two things that I would try first. And then when you get amazing blooms, you send me a picture.
3: All right, because there's hundreds, but they're like everybody in the neighborhood's got theirs going good, and mine come out just a little bit, and then they almost look like they want to die.
1: Yeah,
3: you know, they drying up. So
1: I suspect that's the phosphorus. It needs that last little push of the nutrition to open those blooms. I suspect that's what's going on.
3: All righty.
1: Good luck, Rita.
3: Yeah, thank you. Bye.
1: Bye. Bye. All right. Got another tip for you. Baking soda. We're going to talk about baking soda later in the show. But somebody sent me a question saying, hey, Carson, I've got ants in my garden. And somebody said, would baking soda help kill them? I've read online that if you mix it with sugar, it will kill off ants. So here is the deal. Baking soda does a lot of things. And as I said, I'm going to talk later in the show. But one thing baking soda does not do, it does not kill insects in any way, shape, or form. The whole thing about mixing baking soda with sugar started with this idea that when baking soda reacts with an acid, so like if you put baking soda and vinegar together, it fizzes and pops. And that if you mixed it with sugar, the ants would eat the sugar and the baking soda would go inside and they'd pop. But it doesn't work. And here's why it doesn't work. Science has shown that adult ants will not eat food. They don't eat solid foods. They only eat liquids like the honeydew from aphids. So the ants will not eat eat solid foods. They won't eat the sugar. Yes, they bring the sugar into their nests. And yes, they feed it to the young, to the larva. And yes, that has some results on killing off the colony. However, they will not eat it. So you're not killing off the adult ants. And if you don't remove the adult ants, then you get more babies eventually anyways. The other thing to remember is if you have ants in your yard, it's not actually a bad thing. Ants are very important for the ecosystem. So if you can leave them alone, that's the best option. But if you have to remove them, science has shown the best way to do it is to just scoop out a shovelful of that soil right where the ant's nest is, put a couple of pots of boiling hot water in that spot, and then put the soil back on with the grass on top of it. That will do the trick at removing the ants. All right. Sky, you ready for commercial? All right, coming up after the commercial, we got my good friend Angela on the phone, and we're going to talk about baking soda. Yeah, it's time. And we'll also talk about cinnamon. Both of these have some good things, but also some bad things, and I'm going to tell you what those are. All that with me, your host, Carson Arthur, on Take It Outside.
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1: Welcome back to the show. We're talking some of the myths and some of the things that actually work, the gardening hacks, as decided by science. So it's not just grandma saying, this is what you do. Science has actually taken that and done the research. And one of the things that they've done the research on that I find fascinating is the use of cinnamon to stop fungal spread. Now, people are saying you put cinnamon on top of the soil when you're starting your seeds indoors, and that prevents the damp off fungal spores from killing off your baby seedlings. So here's actually the truth. Science has done the research on this. Cinnamon does nothing to fungal spores. Yeah, it has a very, very mild fungicide naturally built into it, but it does nothing to help protect your plants. In fact, it's even worse than that because cinnamon creates bad sanitation issues. It sticks to the bottom of the leaves. If you get splashback, it can actually come back up under the bottom of the leaves, and then the leaves are blocked. They can't breathe because under the leaf is where the stomats are. And cinnamon also attaches to tools. It's all kinds of bad things that cinnamon can spread. So stop using cinnamon for fungal issues in the garden. However, cinnamon is fantastic at stopping cats. So if you've got a cat who's using a flower bed as its litter box, or you want to keep cats out of the space, putting cinnamon down on the ground or even pushing cinnamon sticks into the soil so that when they get wet, they release the smell of cinnamon. Cats don't like it. So cinnamon has a spot in the garden. It's just not maybe what you thought it was. All right, let's get back to the phone lines. We're going to talk to my good friend, Angela, who makes the best baked goods. Good morning, Angela.
9: Oh, good morning, Carson. How's your allergies today?
1: A little stuffed up. Can you hear them on the radio?
9: Yeah, me too.
1: Yeah, it's ragweed season. Oh, my gosh. My eyes are itchy even talking about it.
9: Yeah, so I saw something in an old farmer's almanac that says, when the goldenrod blooms, you're 6 weeks to frost.
1: Oh, no. And it's blooming now.
9: I know. So we're 6 weeks to frost.
1: Angela, that's terrible news. What are you calling my show with that, Angela? Hang up on you right now with that one. Oh, you said the bad F word. That's terrible.
9: Okay, so I would say this. I like the first frost because then my allergies start to clear up.
1: Fair enough. However, as a gardener, okay. I need to beat Ken Soames with my tomato plants. That means I've only got 6 weeks to do it.
9: You have a greenhouse, dear.
1: I think that's cheating, though, isn't it?
9: Well, I wouldn't say. I wouldn't tell anyone.
1: Well, don't tell Tiffany Morgan. Okay.
9: Okay.
1: Angela, what's actually your question this morning?
9: My little apple tree beside the house, you know, the one that leans precariously.
1: Yes.
9: I'm getting a lot of apples with just a couple of bites out of them.
1: Okay.
9: I suspect it's the chipmunks. There's now four of them residing here.
1: Yes.
9: How do I keep them away from my little Macintosh apples?
1: Okay, so here's my question for you. Are the apples that are having the bites the ones closest to the ground? Are they up in the tree?
9: It's kind of throughout the tree.
1: Okay, so it's not chipmunks.
9: Because the tree's not very hard. It's only 7 feet high.
1: Right, so it's not chipmunks.
9: It's not very tall.
1: It's not chipmunks.
9: Oh,
1: yeah.
9: Okay.
1: Uh-huh. Angela, have you got a red squirrel?
9: No, there's no squirrels here.
1: There's no squirrels. It's not chipmunks.
9: You know that.
1: Chipmunks won't
9: climb. There's no squirrels here.
1: Chipmunks will not climb up trees that tall. They just will not do it. So something else is up
9: there.
1: And I think you might have a red squirrel, and you think it's a chipmunk. I know you say there's no squirrels, but nothing else will climb up into a tree to take bites out of an apple except a squirrel. It's the only thing that will do that.
9: Okay, because I've seen the chipmunks about 5-6 feet up in the lilac bushes that are close to it.
1: Okay, I think that's a red squirrel. Angela, when was the last time you checked your glass of prescription?
9: I go on Monday.
1: Okay, good. You get that checked out. You tell the doctor, this guy on the radio thinks that I can't see what's the difference between a squirrel and a chipmunk. When you see a chipmunk up in a tree, I want you to take a picture and send it to me, okay? I love if you can prove me wrong. You've got your cell phone. Take a picture. Prove me wrong. I would love it because I have never seen a chipmunk go more than a few feet off the ground. They just don't like to do it. They're unsafe in those situations.
9: Okay, well, I have rather active little chipmunks because I can watch them out my kitchen window. And yeah, okay.
1: You take pictures. I want to see this. I want to see these death-defying chipmunks.
9: What can I do to deter whoever is eating my apples?
1: Wrap the trunk with tinfoil.
9: Okay.
1: Yeah. Yeah, that's wrap simple. The trunk with tinfoil. It's the easiest way to stop them going up. They do not like the feel of tinfoil. They won't go around it. They can't go over it. So they kind of, they won't do that. So.
9: Okay.
1: Yeah,
9: I will try that.
1: So today. I just got a link on Facebook. Sent me a picture of a chipmunk climbing a tree. And I'm looking at this video, and the chipmunk goes up a few feet, turns around, and comes right back down, which is exactly what I said. Proved my statement. Now, chipmunks are ground dwelling, so they find a lot of danger up in the tree. They don't like to do it. However, they will climb up in certain situations. It could be the chipmunk. I'm not doubting it, but try the tinfoil wrapped around. That should solve the problem.
9: Okay. Yeah, I think mine are not afraid of heights because I've got one bird feeder that's about 6 feet off the ground, and they climb up the side of the shed and into that. So I've got pictures of them in there, but yeah, I'll do the tinfoil.
1: Maybe you have trained your chipmunks to be daredevil acrobats.
9: I'd like to give them an eviction notice.
1: Oh, come on, they're so cute. Angela, you'd be lonely without your chipmunks to keep you company.
9: Oh, no, I've got two dogs and a horse. We're good.
1: How are the dogs not controlling the chipmunks? Answer me that.
9: They're 14 years old and lazy.
1: Okay, that's a good answer. All right, yeah, try the tinfoil. Let me know and send me those pictures, Angela. I can't wait to see your chipmunks.
2: All right.
1: Thank
2: have a great
1: you.
2: Day.
1: Okay. Bye bye.
2: Bye.
1: Let's talk to Marilyn from Belleville. Good morning, Marilyn.
10: Good morning, Chris. I'm calling about a Japanese U.
1: Okay.
10: And it must be 40 years old.
1: Uh-oh.
10: Anyway.
1: How big is this thing?
10: It's big, and I'm wondering if we can take some off each side because it's in front of a building.
1: Yep.
10: And if I can cut limbs or. What would you suggest?
1: Yeah, so there's a couple of different types of Japanese yews. Do you find that yours, the branches sort of kind of grow out wide but then go straight up? Like, is it a tall or is it a wide Japanese yew?
10: It's just wide.
1: It's just wide. Okay, so then yes, the answer is yes, you can absolutely remove some of the branches to kind of thin it out a little bit. You can only remove 1/3 of the branches per year, though, on that tree, okay? So it's really important that you don't overdo it.
10: 1/3?
1: 1/3. But the best way to do it is to remove some of the branches from the inside first to loosen it up a little bit so you can see the space inside a little bit better. Then you, once you create that, then you can start removing some of the outer branches in the second year, okay? So start inside first, then go to the outside next.
10: That would be right against the building then.
1: Yeah, I would still remove some of those. If they're up against the building, then, you know, they're not really going to do well in that situation anyway. So I would honestly, I would remove some of those.
10: Just take, even if I took 2 inches off the inside.
1: Yeah, that sounds very reasonable for a 40-year-old tree. You'd be fine with that.
10: And then go from there, maybe until you start to see the limbs?
1: Yeah, so thinning it out. So if it's really dense and really compacted, start to thin it out inside first. Remove some of those branches. Once it's thinned out, then you're going to give it one season, and then you're going to remove the bigger branches on the outside because that process is going to be better for the tree because if you move the bigger branches first, then the inside ones are now all of a sudden going to get exposed to sunlight, and they're going to burn, and they're going to scorch. They're going to turn orange on you. It's going to look terrible.
10: All right.
1: So clean out some of the inside ones first, leave it for one season, then do the outer ones, and it should be perfect.
10: But how do you get into the inside ones?
1: That is the tricky part with those yews because they are so dense. So just go for the first level just inside the bigger branches, and once you remove one, then it's easier. You can remove a few more here and there because it creates a little bit of space.
10: Yeah. What would happen if we didn't touch it now at all?
1: It's going to get bigger.
10: Yeah.
1: I don't know if that's what you wanted to hear, but it will keep growing. They can get, I've seen the Japanese yews being 40, 50 feet tall by 30, 40 feet wide. They could be monsters.
10: We keep the top cut down.
1: Okay.
10: But it's in the width.
1: Yeah. Yeah. So if you follow that technique, that should do the trick for you.
10: Yeah. So go off. Okay, then fine.
1: Thanks, Marilyn. Have a great morning.
10: Thank you. You too, dear.
1: Bye-bye.
10: Bye-bye.
1: All right. Coming up after the break, we're going to talk to Dawn on the phone, and it's your last chance to call in to win a private consultation with me at your home. 613-969-1545. After the break, we're going to give away that prize with me, your host, Carson Arthur, on Take It Outside.
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1: Welcome back to the show. Okay, before I take the rest of the callers, and we got a bunch that called in all at once, I do want to set the record straight on baking soda. All right, so baking soda has a lot of amazing purposes in the garden. You'll often hear me talk about it and how I use it as a simple solution to stop fungal spread. So let's set the record straight. Baking soda as an insecticide, science says no. It does not work as an insecticide. On those online recipes, they often say mix baking soda with things like neem oil or horticultural oil. It's the neem or the horticultural oil that's the insecticide. The baking soda does nothing. Baking soda as a fungicide? Yes, it absolutely stops the spread of fungal spores. In fact, it creates an alkaline surface or an alkaline protective barrier on the leaves, which stops the spores from spreading. Does it kill the fungus? In weak situations, yes, but if you've got a bad infection, that's where you need to get a stronger fungicide. Does baking soda clean plants? No, it does not. Do not create a paste or a mixture of baking soda and water to wash your plants. In fact, baking soda sucks the moisture out of the leaves, can kill off the leaves. Can you add baking soda to your composter to make it smell better? No, baking soda only works on acidic smells like the vinegars or the urine smell. Doesn't do anything in the composter, so don't put it there. Does baking soda give you more blooms? No, it does not. When you put baking soda on plants, you're trying to go from an acid to an alkaline. It does nothing for the bloom. So don't do that one. And the best one, and this is the one that I love, does baking soda make your tomatoes taste sweeter? No, it does nothing to the flavor because baking soda works on acids, but flavor when it comes to tomatoes are produced by other chemicals. So baking soda does not make your tomatoes taste sweeter. So there you go. You got all the rules on baking soda. Let's get back to the phone lines and talk to Don from Trenton. Good morning, Don.
18: Good morning, Carson. How are you today?
1: Good, sir. How are you?
18: Good, sir. Three questions if I can got that time.
1: You got it. Go for it.
18: First one. Plant-wise,
1: yeah.
18: What can we put in a garden or a flower garden that will deter cats that is a plant-wise?
1: Lavender and any of the kind of herbaceous-smelling plants. So lavender works really well. There's a plant called rue that works really well. Any of the strong kind of warm-smelling herbs are fantastic. Chives also work really well. So any of those guys that if the cat goes through it or disturbs it, they don't like the smell of it. Thyme also works well.
18: All right, then. Thank you very much. Okay. Second question. In my garden, or very close to my garden, I have a paper wasp nest, and they're black wasps. How can I safely maybe remove that?
1: Yeah, I have to do it at night. So they are nocturnal. They do not come out at night. So they're the opposite of nocturnal. So at night, when it's dark out, you're going to go out with a big broom, and you're going to knock it out of the tree, and you're going to leave it on the ground. That's going to do the trick.
18: Okay. Big, long broom.
1: Yeah, a big, long broom. But at night, because they're kind of dormant, they don't come swarming out. They'll stay around the nest. That's when you do the biggest damage to removing them.
18: And then hopefully in the morning they dissipate.
1: Exactly. Yep. All or the raccoons will get in there and eat them.
18: No, not where I am.
1: Okay.
18: Lastly, if hypothetically I hear you're running for something down there.
1: Yes.
18: And you get in. How's it going to affect us with you on your show and stuff like that?
1: Well, okay. Hypothetically, whereabouts are you located?
18: I'm in Trenton.
1: So hypothetically, I wouldn't be running down here. I'd be running in your area as well. Hint, hint, wink, wink. Yeah, so something a little bigger than municipal. But it won't impact the show right away because I got a few years before I have to stop. So as far as I'm concerned, I'm still on the air until decisions are made.
18: Well, good luck on your endeavors then.
1: Thanks, Don. Hopefully we'll get lots of people who want to support me on this one. Payback for all the free advice is the way I'm looking at it.
18: That's right. You have a great day. Thanks for my answers.
1: You too. Take care.
18: Bye.
1: Bye-bye. Let's talk to Sue from Campbellford. Good morning, Sue.
19: Morning, Carson. How are you doing?
1: I'm well. How are you?
19: Good, good.
1: What
19: good.
1: Can I help with?
19: I have a large poinsettia outside that I planted in a big, big urn.
1: Okay.
19: And it's with geraniums. And okay. It is lovely, but I want to bring it in and see if I can get it to turn red. What would I do?
1: Okay, so if we're bringing it in, first of all, I can't believe you're calling about poinsettias already. It's August, but okay, let's go.
19: I know.
1: We're going to bring it in, and we're going to put it in the dark.
19: Okay.
1: Kind of like
19: when would I bring it in?
1: Well, the longer you wait, the better it is. So it's going to be happier outside. So I'd bring it in at the end of September.
19: Okay.
1: Okay, yep. And we're going to put it right into a dark closet, and we're going to leave it in there for a week.
19: Okay.
1: Okay, or a cool garage, somewhere where it can't get any light. So in the full dark for 1 week, then you bring it into the room. Make sure you spray it down with the insecticidal soap or the worm castings to stop the bugs, but that's going to do the trick for you.
19: Oh, great. Well, that's perfect.
1: Yeah. Good luck with that.
19: I love that. What's that?
1: I was going to say, I can't believe we're talking about poinsettias. But yeah, you're the first one.
19: Yeah.
1: What were you going to say?
19: I'm so grateful for the bone meal, too, on the Rose of Sharon. I have them all over our property, and I give them away, the plants.
1: I love it.
19: One is planted right in front of our bathroom window, and I just look in there. But there are buds on it that might not bloom, so I'm going to do that today with the bone meal.
1: Hit them with the bone meal.
19: That's great.
1: Get them moving along.
19: Great.
1: Thanks, Sue.
19: Okay. Thanks, Carson.
1: Bye-bye.
19: Take care.
1: All right. Let's take our last caller for the day. It is Colleen from Belleville. Good morning, Colleen.
20: Good morning. I just made it in on time. I have two quick questions.
1: Yeah, go ahead.
20: I have two hydrangeas, and the leaves are turning variegated color.
1: Okay. That happens occasionally with hydrangeas. Do not panic. It probably will not happen again next year. What's going on is a genetic inability for chlorophyll to form in that part of the leaf. So the leaf is still generating energy in the green section, but where the white is or sort of that kind of a lilac or light green color, no energy is happening there. So it's not a big issue. It will go away, but it's kind of nice to see over the short term.
20: Okay. The second question I have is they have two dwarf Korean lilac bushes. One's at the front facing east and has very few leaves this year.
1: Okay.
20: Some flowers. Mm-hmm. The one at the back, and it's on the southwest side near a fence, and it's bushy.
1: Okay. So,
20: why is the front one not having so many leaves?
1: Yeah. Does the front one only get morning sun?
20: Yes.
1: Yeah, that's what's going on. So the southwest one is probably getting more sun and as a result is able to produce more leaves. So it kind of rebuilds the tank in the root system. So all you have to do for the front one is start adding a little nitrogen to the fertilizer routine for it.
20: Okay, more nitrogen.
1: More nitrogen. Yeah, that'll help it produce more leaves. It may take a season off from blooming as it produces more leaves, but that nitrogen is going to get the process started.
20: And that's with the blood meal or
1: blood
20: meal?
1: Blood meal's perfect. I love blood meal because you can't mess it up.
20: I think I have some of that, so I'll add some of that today.
1: Perfect.
20: Thank you very much. Have a great weekend.
1: Thanks, Colleen. You too.
20: Thanks. Bye-bye.
1: Bye-bye. All right, Sky, how much time we got left? We got 5 minutes? 4 minutes? 3 minutes? 2 minutes? You're giving me all these signals. You're confusing me. Okay, good. I got a couple of Facebook questions. So Susan just sent me a picture, and I wanted to address this because it is a beautiful sunburst locust tree. But what's happened is it's got two big branches going off in each direction. And what's created is this crotch in the middle. And sunburst locusts are notorious for what are called weak crotches. Yeah, not something you want to be known for, but they have them. And what's happening is these two branches are now starting to pull away from each other, and it's creating a crack down into the center of the tree. This is a very dangerous situation to be in because it's losing branches, it's causing more spread, and what happens is the rain naturally funnels down into that crack, which causes rot into the heartwood of the tree, which was what makes that sunburst locust structurally stable. If you do not get this treated, Susan, that tree is going to split, and it could split in an area that you don't want it to, making it a safety issue. And it looks like it's beside a road or a driveway. The last thing you want is for that tree to split and take out a car or a person who is walking by. So we got to get that treated, Susan. So this is where you're going to call your arborist, whether it's O'Brien's or county arborist. You got to get an arborist in there to take a look at it. They might be able to save it using a cabling technique, which they put a cable through the two branches that's trying to split, and they pull them together. But they may may also say to you, that split is too established right down, and the rot all the way down into the tree is just not something that can be salvaged. Again, though, from insurance purposes, you've identified the problem, you've got to address it, because if it splits or it falls or it causes damage, the provider may deny your claim. So get it looked after. Do not wait on that one. We know we're going to have quite the winter ahead of us with freezing rain and wind and all that fun stuff. So we want to get that addressed as quickly as possible. All right, Sky, you ready to do this?
0: I'm ready.
1: So Sky, first of all, thank you.
0: Oh, no, thank you.
1: You did a great job covering for Brian today.
0: Thank you.
1: Next weekend, I'm not here, so yeah. You don't have to worry about that.
0: Oh, okay.
1: But you do have to worry about Brian's tomato plant.
0: Oh, no.
1: Did he tell you that?
0: He didn't, but yeah. I don't think I can do that.
1: We can do this, Sky. Come on, Sky. It's a self-watering container. Put some water in, walk away. You're good.
0: I don't think I've ever kept a plant alive, unfortunately.
1: Really?
0: Yeah.
1: Did you never babysit as like a teenager?
0: Not really. And if I did, they didn't really have plants I had to take care of.
1: Do you have pets?
0: I had a cat, but I mean, they're pretty like self-responsible.
1: So are the plants. Just give it water. Same as the cat. Yeah. You'll be fine.
0: Yeah.
1: All right, Sky, how many callers did we get today? Let's give away this prize.
0: We had about 18.
1: 18 callers. So let's go caller number 12 today.
0: That would be Betty Salisbury from outside of Belleville.
1: Betty Salisbury from outside of Belleville is going to get a visitation from Carson.
0: Ooh.
1: I'm going to give Betty a call after the show, and we're going to set up a time, and I'm going to do a walk around the Betty space with her. Hopefully she's ready for me. I think a lot of people get stressed about, you know, me showing up at their houses.
0: Yeah.
1: So, Sky, big thank you to you.
0: Thank you.
1: Thanks for ticking all the boxes today and for doing it right. You did an amazing job.
0: Thank you.
1: Big thanks to our sponsors. I actually think I want to learn how to quilt now, listening to the quilting yeah. sponsorship. I think that's amazing. And a big thanks to you, the callers. Without you, it's not much of a gardening show with me just talking on the radio. All right, that's it for me, your host, Carson Arthur, for this episode of Take It Outside.
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22: Good morning. It's 10 o'clock, sunshine, and the highs near 26 this afternoon. Right now, 20. I'm John Spitters with your CJBQ News Update, brought to you by the campaign of Shelley Staddle for Mayor of Quinte West. 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
22: The Ontario government announced earlier this year that it'll build one of the world's largest nuclear power plants in Port Hope. Port Hope resident Autumn Woolsey says she was gutted, as that community is already dealing with an environmental cleanup of radioactive waste. Meantime, Mayor Olena Hankivsky says the ongoing cleanup and the proposed nuclear site in the municipality's Wesleyville neighborhood are separate initiatives. The new reactor will support more than 10,500 jobs across the province. U.S. Trade Representative Jameson Greer says Washington will impose 50% tariffs on Canadian goods unless Canada drops retaliatory measures, with no deal yet ahead of Wednesday's deadline. Canada U.S. Trade Minister Dominic LeBlanc and Chief Negotiator Janice Charette are staying in Washington through the weekend as talks there continue. The new duties would not exempt goods covered by CUSMA, and Canadian Chamber of Commerce President Candace Lang warns that the tariffs could push businesses into uncharted territory. With many tax experts and advocates across the country agreeing that Canada needs tax reform, at least one key government official agrees. Newfoundland and Labrador MP Wayne Long is Secretary of State for the Canada Revenue Agency and Financial Institutions. Long says Ottawa plans to tackle long-awaited tax code reform one bite at a time, with changes for small businesses high on the priority list. Elsewhere, a large-scale Ukrainian attack struck industrial infrastructure in Russia's southwestern Samara region. Ivan Noskov, head of Samara, said air defense forces repelled a massive missile attack, causing localized damage to industrial sites. Medical assistance has been provided to those injured. Separately, a Russian strike on southeastern Ukraine killed a three-month-old baby, wounding 11 people. And Belleville's downtown district will be crowded and upbeat today. It is the 5th annual Caribbean Festival from noon until 8 this evening. A colorful parade will sway through the downtown starting at around 1 o'clock. The festival, as always, featuring live music, dancing, vendors, and all kinds of food. That's the news. In sports, the Toronto Blue Jays hope to keep up their winning ways this afternoon in Game 2 of a three-game set with the New York Yankees. The Jays beat the Yankees 3-1 yesterday. Game time today, just after 3 o'clock. Two games in the CFL today. There's a matinee between Toronto and Edmonton. Later, Saskatchewan will visit Hamilton. In golf, Scottie Scheffler leads heading into today's third round at the FedEx St. Jude Championship, as does Reap Chaya Yubal on the LPGA Tour. In soccer, New England visits Toronto FC tonight at 7:30. CJBQ radar weather, sunny today. The highs a warm 26 tonight. Clear, lows 15. Tomorrow, clouding over, some showers or thunderstorms in the afternoon. Highs tomorrow again near 26. Monday, cloudy, chance of showers. Right now, 20 degrees. And get the latest news anytime at quinnynews.com. 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
3: Welcome to the show. Thanks for listening in this weekend. Coming up, a conversation with JoJo Van Hooser. She's with Ottawa's Children's Aid Society, and she'll have some information about human trafficking. 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We'll have a Caribbean conversation with Raquel. 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
3: Thanks for listening in this weekend to Weekend Magazine. Our guest is joining us from the nation's capital. She has a strong connection to the Quinty area. She's a graduate of St. Paul Catholic Secondary School in Trenton. It's JoJo Van Hooser. JoJo, welcome to Weekend Magazine.
25: Welcome. Thank you so much for having me. Sego, sego.
3: I haven't seen you. You and I connected at the 38th powwow in the Tandanegg area last year. You didn't make it last weekend, but you were thinking about your folks and friends back in Tandanegg. You were telling me in a text it's going to be a fantastic weekend, which it was last weekend at the powwow.
25: I'm so happy that you had a good time there. The powwows are always a great gathering for all of our communities to come together.
2: Well, we're going to have a challenging conversation because it's something that's affecting Eastern Ontario. Belleville's in the news with human trafficking. You are an expert. Tell us what you do, JoJo.
25: Expert is making a big assumption, but I do my best at it, Sean. What I do right now for my full time position, I'm with CAS, Children's Aid Society of Ottawa. We do have a human trafficking committee there, but I also am with the Akwesasne Family Wellness Shelter, and I am their HT liaison worker for there. And then we do have our own community team that goes across and helps out other Indigenous communities to bring our children back home once they've been trafficked or sex trafficked.
2: JoJo, explain to all of us, give us the 411 on human trafficking, what it is and how this happens in and around Canada.
25: Yeah, human trafficking works by exploiting individuals through force, fraud, and coercion to compel them into a force of labor or commercial sex acts. It's happening everywhere, Sean. We'll get into a little bit more of that, but it's a criminal enterprise focused on the maximizing profit by stripping a victim or a child's victim of their freedom of control. It has grossly gone to $175 million industry in growing each year.
2: It's unbelievable, right?
25: And it's almost past the gun trade and almost past the drug trade.
2: And one of the greatest challenges, JoJo, is identifying victims, right? Like, it's just...
25: Absolutely.
2: Yeah, kind of just educate us on human trafficking, because we saw recently in this area, in the Belleville area, it's a hot spot for human trafficking, but we'll get into that. But just more ways we can identify that something isn't passing the smell test.
25: Yeah, when you see signs of trafficking, you see a person being restricted of their own freedom. They can't speak for themselves. They don't have any money. They don't have any ID. Somebody else is watching over top of them. They're working and living. Elements are very long hours. They receive a little pay, or they live in poverty, crowded spaces, overcrowded spaces in their homes. We have a lot of labor trafficking down in the Quinney area. Behavioral cues can be fear, anxious, avoid eye contact with yourself, agitation. Sometimes it looks like a boyfriend, and sometimes it can go very ugly, and the person can be very controlling. But the one that's mischievous is the one that looks like a boyfriend or a girlfriend situation, where it looks very, very common to the common folks' eye.
2: And it's not just human trafficking connected to young girls. Boys also get caught up and taken advantage of in human trafficking.
25: Absolutely. Our boys right now are Indigenous boys that have wanted to grow their hair long to respect their culture, that can look like a boy and a girl. That's double money in the bank for a groomer or a trafficker, and they can be up to worth $5,000 American every hour if they can look like a boy and a girl.
2: So let's localize it here today in Weekend Magazine. JoJo, tell us about the Belleville area. What's happening?
25: So I did see the Belleville news letter, and I'm glad that the education and awareness is getting out in our area. For the last 5 years, I've been down in our area, and as you've seen, and probably the community has seen, our areas, our beaches, our county has grown in population after COVID. Well, because the cities now come into our smaller towns, we have a lot of trafficking happening in a hub. The hub is that, you know, the spots that we have on the 401 in our community is like the Coburg, McDonald's, the beaches, the Quinney Mall, all the way up to Kingston where the outlets are. Along the 401 is one of the biggest trafficking highways. It's been happening for years. Now, Sean, we have to understand that what I do is in the Indigenous community, right? This topic has been around for 400 years. It's not something new. Just lately with the TRC, we've been able to remove the bandages from our mouths and start talking about this topic. And now that it has a label, we can really talk about it. And the hub, it's always been happening in the Quinney area and along the 401. I'm not just pointing out the Quinney area, but along the 401 because of the hot spot, because of the 401 dumpster. That's what we call it. And you can be trafficked very, very fast. Remember, trafficking never sleeps. So when we're all sleeping, the common folk are sleeping at night, that's when a lot of trafficking happens. Our beaches are overpopulated with the city folks coming in, and all the counties and all the communities around the Clinton area need to be educated on human trafficking because of the fact there's so many hot spots. People are not believing it's happening in our Clinton area, but it's been happening for years. I've been back in Ottawa for 5 years, but I did 3 years down home before coming back here, being up north in the northern communities, in the Indigenous communities. So it's been happening for a while. I'm just glad that the education and awareness is now hitting the streets. I've been down to Titanega doing almost 6 road shows in the last 3 years because it's such a hot spot along the 401.
2: When someone gets freed from being trafficked, a lot of therapy, I would think, JoJo, need that support from family or friends. It's a long journey once they get out of being trafficked.
25: Yeah, the journey is individual, and the survivors are our champions and our warriors that are going to make programs for the next generation that is coming out of the game, Sean. Very, very successful, because the survivors are, like I said, are our warriors. But when you come out of the game, it's an individual healing process. They have with how long the duration of how long you've been in the game, but when someone finally exits and they have the freedom, that's the word I want to say, the freedom to have a glass of water, to make a sandwich, to go to bed, to use a bathroom, and not having someone control their every move, that's a healing journey, an individual healing journey that no one can put a week, a 2 week, a 3 week process. You got to think, if someone's been trafficked since they were 2 or 3 years old in their lives and now they're 25, that trauma is layered and bricked, that it's not going to take a week program. It's not going to take a 6 month program to heal them. It's a healing journey can happen all their life, but there's steps that we can make progress as they're on their healing journey, and it's totally individualized.
2: You know, I remember having that conversation with you last summer, and then here we are speaking on Weekend Magazine about human trafficking. And I remember leaving Tyendinaga in the powwow last year saying to myself, morally, how can people do this and be connected to human trafficking, profiting off others and abusing them physically and mentally? Morally, how the hell can people do this? I don't know how some live with themselves, Joe.
25: I understand, Sean. What I never thought, and we're around the same age, I never thought that our children, like our babies, our little peanuts, our children, are now commodities. They're monies to people. They're not humans. It's money that they see. And remember, my youngest survivor is 2 and 3 years old. So they're going, the game has to change, just like drugs, right? You have cocaine and then you have fentanyl, right? You went from cocaine to fentanyl in the last 10 years. Well, the game always changes, so they have to keep hot topics, which I hate to say, but that's people. It's not a material thing that you go buy. It's people. It's humans. It's babies. And to abuse the Creator's children are not for sale, ever. Our children are not for sale. They're not dollar signs. And I never thought in my lifetime that we would take from, you know, drugs and guns to humans being the profitable. But like we say, the traffickers say, you get a 12-year-old girl that's in her moon time and she's money in the bank for the next 30 years because she can be used every 30 to 40 minutes for $500. That just made that trafficker, you know, $2 million, $3 million, but they're going to be greedy, so they're going to have 3 or 4 12-year-olds for the next 10 years. When did our people become money? There's no human connection where it's holistic anymore. It's all about the dollars. And Sean, our system here in Canada is 10 years behind the states. I'm certified in both countries, right, because I'm Mohawk. I cross the border all the time. And we're 10 years behind. They already have satanic sex trafficking in the states that's been over here in Canada already. So our babies, you've got to watch it. It happens absolutely everywhere. Dog parks, libraries, malls, movie theaters, concerts. Like, it happens everywhere.
2: Give us a scenario, if you can, JoJo, just how a recruitment might work. I've heard the stories, young girls at a mall, and some guy comes around, or a woman, and starts offering money, or the latest phone, or something to kind of lure them in. Can you share a story?
25: Absolutely, and you said a really good thing, Sean. The women are now hitting the top topics, because it's not just the men that are luring. I mean, the women are coming up because we look like natural nurturers, right? So it makes it very, very comfortable for a woman to groom another woman, because it looks natural to the common eye. But that's a boyfriend. That's a groomer is called, we call the boyfriend syndrome, is when a young lady or a young guy, because both men and women can do this, and it just looks like they're being a boyfriend to them and buying them nice items, giving them what their parents are not giving them. The biggest thing is if a groomer is trying to lure in a young man or young woman, and their partner, their friend, their new friend has a fight with their parents and they wanted that new phone, well, then that boyfriend or girlfriend goes and gets them that new phone, right? So there's a connection already there. There's a material thing that's already bonded them together that they purchase instead of the parents purchasing or them working for it. That's the luring connection where it looks very common, like a boyfriend. Remember, grooming is not an overnight thing. Grooming can take up to 1 or 2 years. I've had situations where a wonderful family had a young man in their lives. They took him on trips. They had Christmas with them. They took him on family vacations. They ate with them. They even met the groomer's so-called mother, and 2.5 years later, you know, their daughter's still in the game because they went into prostitution, and now she's in the game, and she's been fully sold.
2: How do you keep yourself healthy and your mental health dealing with this subject matter for a career? It's not easy stuff. How do you keep yourself thinking clearly and focused?
25: I have a wonderful team in Aquasasne, and I have a wonderful work family and family that keeps me balanced. And when I say I need a timeout, I need a timeout, because human trafficking never sleeps, right? And I'm 8:30 to 4:30, Monday to Friday. I work for the Children's Aid Society of Ottawa and Child Protection and Indigenous component. That's a tiresome job in itself, but then I have two other jobs that do human trafficking and sex trafficking. Keeping balance, and you know what? The Creator gave me a gift, and I have to respect that, and it's to help people. And that's all I want to do, is help people, make sure that our children never go on sale, because our Creator's children are never for sale, not now and not ever. And that's what we need, to protect them. The four quadrants of the world, you know, the black, white, yellow, and red, we got to protect our own. And now that our babies are now money, that's not happening on my watch if I have anything to say about it.
2: Also, too, can you explain the video presentation, Dark Highway 401, for our audience today on Weekend Magazine?
25: Absolutely, Sean. I'm really happy that you brought that up. It's only a minute and a half clip, but that movie has been launched, and it's all about the 401 corridor, the Dark Highway. It explains from a survivor's viewpoint that the 401 has been a trap for human trafficking for over 20 years. Now, I'm saying it's been happening forever, but it's been happening for over 20 years, and this can happen, and it continues to still happen. It has pit stops, it talks about the motels, and it has survivors from our local community, and it'll be launched very, very shortly, and some communities are doing their launching of the movie itself. I know that we're trying to have it launched in Aquasasne, and it's about the 401 corridor and about the motels, the survivors. There's one survivor that was trafficked for over 20 years from almost Niagara Falls to Montreal, and it's a good clip for the Quinte area's people to watch, because a lot of our local pit stops that we've had picnics with our families, we stopped to sleep in motels there, that where it's happening, and that to keep an eye on it.
2: Human trafficking involves exploiting a person for profit and other benefits, educating us all. Thank you very much, Jojo. Where can people reach out to you or get more information on human trafficking?
25: Absolutely. Anytime, they can give me a call at 613-662-8516. They have some personal stories or any topics that they want to talk about when it comes to ST and HT. I'm always available. My phone's on 7 days a week.
2: Thank you for this.
25: You're welcome. Thank you, Sean.
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2: One of our connections with the Belleville Caribbean Festival, Raquel Huggins, she's from Montreal. Raquel and I connected last year, and she came up to me and she said, Sean, we're from Montreal. We are experiencing the Belleville Caribbean Fest, and they brought a ton of people from Montreal.
3: Wow.
2: And with today's technology in 2026, Raquel is joining us from Montreal. Good morning.
4: Good morning. Thank you so much for having me.
2: Well, thank you for joining us today on the show. You're making your way to the Friendly City with your team from Montreal.
4: Yes, we are. Montreal and Toronto.
2: Beautiful. So how did you get hooked up on the Belleville Caribbean Festival that you want to come back every year with your friends and bring a lot of life to the party?
4: So actually in 2024 is when I first got to Belleville Carnival, and it was just accidentally that I was looking for carnivals across North America and realized that Belleville, Ontario had a carnival after our carnival in Montreal, as well as Toronto Carnival. So I like to go to different carnivals across Canada and the Caribbean, and I automatically said, yes, we're going to Belleville. I've been participating in carnival from since I was 4 years old. So living here in Montreal, we used to have one of the biggest carnivals in the world, in North America, sorry. And now Toronto has what Montreal used to have. So I've been participating from since I was 4 years old.
2: Can you explain the mass parade, what it means and how it got its start and just kind of the tradition around it?
4: It's deeply rooted in our rebellion against the oppression of the enslaved African people in the late 1700s. Once slavery was abolished in 1834, this is where our enslaved Africans and our indentured servants, the East Indians that came to our Caribbean islands, decided that they were going to show their strength, their resilience, and start to display their culture. And our origins come from West Africa, as well as we've had a lot of Indian influence, as well as U.S. influence, European influence during our time. So we continue to produce and show our strength, our resilience, and our joy at being free.
3: And the parades are always so beautiful with the costumes and everything. Tell us a little bit about that. What do you don when you come down to the parades?
4: So I am a part of a group called Celestial Mass 2025 because we started in 2025. So we are actually making and creating our own costumes, our own designs, creating our feather pieces, we call them backpacks or shoulder packs. Mm-hmm. So I'm a part of that. So that's what I'm going to be coming down to Belleville in, or to play mass in. So we're creating our own mass that reflects our joy, our passion for carnival, and the fun and the colors that carnival represents.
2: Well, we're looking forward to it this weekend in Belleville with the support of Montreal. And what's your favorite go-to food, Raquel? What do you love to eat?
4: I love to eat doubles. Being from Trinidad, double is our favorite food, very easy to eat. We eat it for breakfast, lunch, or dinner.
2: love it.
4: But when I come to Belleville, Belleville has such a wide variety of food vendors and artists that I think I pick a little of everything. I don't actually stick to either roti or doubles. I head over to, for the jerk chicken, I head over to the pilau and some of the curry. So So there's a little bit for everybody in Belleville, and that's why we love coming back to Belleville.
3: Now, lots of choices for sure.
2: Yeah, thank you for the support too. I speak on behalf of everybody on the committee and the Quinte area. It's so nice to have that

0: partnership with Montreal and coming every year now for the last several summers, supporting the festival and being a part of it and bringing a lot of positive energy. It's so special to have you and the other mass paraders join us. It's wonderful.
1: Thank you so much for having us and for inviting us back and being open to us, helping you grow your carnival.
0: Yeah,
1: thank you.
0: You'll be checking in the hotels. And how long does it take to get the outfits on or the costume? Does it take a while to do that?
1: Yeah, actually it does. It takes about an hour to get everything on because we dress up from head to toe, makeup, glitter, and we make sure that everything is securely fastened so nothing falls out.

0: That's Bob Marley, One Love, on Weekend Magazine. Hopefully over the course of the weekend you have a chance to enjoy many of the Belleville Caribbean Festival activities. Joining us from our satellite studio in the Napanee area, producer of Weekend Magazine, Rick Harrington. Rick, welcome to the show. How are things?
1: Things are good. It's a little different being the producer for Weekend Magazine this week, but it's a lot of fun for sure.
0: Well, we are glad that you're helping out the show for Greg Moulton, who is on vacation in China. Now, I said from our Napanee area satellite studio office, whereabouts actually are you?
1: I'm about 15 minutes north of Napanee in the community of Roblin.
0: How's the summer been for the family?
1: It's been a lot of fun. The boys actually have been pretty good. They've had their moments with a little bit of boredom, but for the most part, they're, I gotta admit, watching the iPads.
0: Yeah, back to...
1: occasionally out on the trampoline, they're in the pool, they're having a lot of fun. So
0: Alex and Liam Harrington, back to school like thousands of others in the next few weeks. I'm sure you'll be doing some back to school shopping.
1: We've already started. We're down to, I think, just backpacks now.
0: Oh, really? Well, good stuff.
1: Yeah, we've been on the ball.
0: Well, it's nice to connect with Rick Harrington. Rick and the family, they went to Alberta this summer in July for a trip. How was that?
1: Oh, that was great. That was a lot of fun. We saw, well, my wife has family in Edmonton, so we went there. We flew to Edmonton, caught up with the family, and we did some driving around. We saw Banff. We saw the hot springs. We were in the pool. We were in the hot springs. And went down to my old stomping grounds, Medicine Hat, caught up with some friends and former colleagues, and just drove around. We got to see more of the province this year, so it was great.
0: Well, it's great to have you back producing Weekend Magazine. It's Rick Harrington. And on a personal note, Sunday night, I will be in Ottawa attending the Association of Municipalities of Ontario Conference, along with many from this part of Ontario. There are 444 municipalities in the province, and this is the yearly convention in the nation's capital. I'll be representing the city of Belleville along with my colleague on Belleville City Council, Lisa Ann Chatton. Looking forward to the conversations in Ottawa. Have yourself a great work week. I'm Sean Kelly. God bless.
2: Another great show, Sean. 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
1: Good morning, it's 11 o'clock, a lovely day for a Caribbean festival today in Belleville. Sunny and highs 26 this afternoon, right now 22. I'm John Spitters with your CJBQ News Update, brought to you by the campaign of Shelley Steddle for Mayor of Quinny West. This is a paid political message.
2: Hi, I'm Shelley Steddle. I've spent more than 35 years helping municipalities manage finances, plan for the future, and make responsible decisions with taxpayer dollars. I'm running for mayor of Quinny West because you deserve experienced leadership that delivers results. We will welcome new investment, create jobs, and support responsible growth while protecting the values that make our community such a great place to live. On October 26th, I'd be honored to earn your vote. Vote Shelley Steddle for mayor of Quinny West.
3: Paid for by the campaign to elect Shelley Steddle.
1: An American trade representative says Canada needs to lift retaliatory measures if it wants to avoid new tariffs. Jameson Greer says there's no deal on the table yet, and despite intensified talks, the U.S. will proceed to impose 50% duties if nothing changes. Aaron O'Toole, former Conservative leader and member of the Prime Minister's Advisory Committee, believes if the deal is reached, it'll be at the 11th hour before the Wednesday deadline. An Israeli airstrike on southern Lebanon has reportedly killed 7 people early today, 3 others injured. This one of the deadliest airstrikes since Lebanon and Israel announced a plan for Israeli forces to withdraw from southern Lebanon in exchange for the disarmament of the Iran-backed Hezbollah militant group. A large-scale Ukrainian attack struck industrial infrastructure in Russia's southwestern Samara region. Ivan Noskov, head of Samara, said air defense forces repelled a massive missile attack, causing localized damage to industrial sites. Separately, a Russian strike on southeastern Ukraine killed a 3-month-old baby, wounding 11. At least 38 people dead after a powerful 7.7 magnitude earthquake struck off the coast of Indonesia. Authorities say the quake caused buildings and homes to collapse, causing panic in a region prone to deadly earthquakes. Locally, Tyendinaga Township Council has received some good news. More from Tim Durkin.
4: The Ontario Trillium Foundation has granted the township just over $198,000. To pay for the refurbishment of the existing tennis court area at the Township Recreation Complex on McFarland Road. The money will pay the entire cost of turning the court area into a multi-court facility accommodating tennis, pickleball, basketball, ball hockey, and badminton. Township staff are preparing a request for proposal to solicit interest from contractors for the court's construction. I'm Tim Durkin for Quinny News.
1: In sports, the Toronto Blue Jays hope to keep up their winning ways this afternoon in Game 2 of a 3-game set with the New York Yankees. The Jays beat the Yankees 3-1 yesterday. Game time today just after 3 o'clock. 2 games in the CFL today. A matinee between Toronto and Edmonton. Later, Saskatchewan will visit Hamilton. In golf, Scottie Scheffler leads heading into today's third round at the FedEx St. Jude Championship, as does Irpchaya Ubal on the LPGA Tour. Soccer, New England visits Toronto FC tonight, 7:30. Here's your weather forecast. Sunny, the highs 26 this afternoon. Tonight, clear skies. Lows 15. Tomorrow, clouding over. Showers or thunderstorms starting in the afternoon. The highs tomorrow again near 26. Right now, 22. 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
1: Good afternoon, going to be a great afternoon and evening for the Belleville Caribbean Festival. Right now, 24 degrees. I'm John Spitters with CJBQ's Major Midday Report. 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
1: The Unifor Union says Stellantis is considering the closure and sale of its Brampton assembly plant. That plant has been shut down since 2023. Unifor National President Lana Payne spoke at a news conference yesterday.
4: Our union received information from Stellantis that it is now seriously considering the closure and sale of the Brampton assembly plant. I want to be clear here, and I need our members to understand this point. Stellantis has not provided our union with formal written notice of closure of the Brampton plant as required under our collective agreement.
1: Payne says the move is a gut punch to the union and its members who've given everything to the plant. A U.S. trade representative says Canada needs to lift retaliatory measures if it wants to avoid new tariffs. Jameson Greer says there's no deal on the table yet, and despite intensified talks, the U.S. will proceed to impose 50% duties if nothing changes. Erin O'Toole, former conservative leader and member of the Prime Minister's Advisory Committee, believes if a deal is reached, it'll be at the 11th hour before the Wednesday deadline. Meanwhile, Iowa Senator Chuck Grassley says the U.S. should have friendly relations with Canada, but he also supports U.S. President Trump's move to use tariffs as leverage.
5: Grassley says the latest 50% tariff threat on an array of Canadian goods should serve as a wake-up call to Canada. But in an interview at the Iowa State Fair, Grassley says trade talks can't undermine the Canada-U.S.-Mexico Agreement on Trade, known in the United States as USMCA.
6: But these negotiations should not be used as a way of destroying USMCA.
5: Canadian officials have intensified trade talks with their American counterparts in recent weeks, but on Friday there was no imminent deal that could avert the latest duties. Kelly Malone, the Canadian Press, Des Moines.
1: The Ontario government announced earlier this year it'll build one of the world's largest nuclear power plants in Port Hope, though the news was welcomed by some. Port Hope resident Autumn Woolsey says she was gutted after hearing that announcement.
7: I was very angry, almost couldn't believe what I had just heard, and very gutted to know that we're a community already going through the largest environmental cleanup of radioactive waste to the announcement now of the world's largest nuclear power plant coming in.
1: Meantime, Port Hope Mayor Olena Henkivsky has also touted the project, stressing that the ongoing cleanup and the proposed nuclear site in the municipality's Wesleyville neighborhood are separate initiatives. There's been a massive earthquake in Indonesia, which has left dozens dead.
8: A powerful magnitude 7.7 earthquake has struck off the coast of Indonesia, killing dozens of people and causing panic in a region prone to deadly quakes. In footage captured by Flores Island resident Jesen Boyankraba, locals could be seen running in horror, some carrying small children over their shoulders as the ground beneath them shook. After the dust settled further to the west of the island in Manggarai, residents emerged to inspect the damage and sort through the rubble. The earthquake epicenter was 42 miles north-northwest of the city of Ende in the Flores region. The tremor triggered landslides and generated small tsunamis. It also caused severe damage and power outages, complicating rescue efforts. Authorities deployed helicopters and a rescue vessel to support emergency operations. I'm Karen Shamas.
1: A large-scale Ukrainian attack struck industrial infrastructure in Russia's southwestern Samara region today. Russian officials confirmed the massive missile attack, saying it caused localized damage and that medical assistance had been provided to those injured. Ukraine has stepped up its long-range aerial attacks on Russian military industries and energy facilities. The aim is to cut Moscow's revenue for the ongoing war and make Russians feel the consequences of an invasion that started more than 4 years ago. Taliban rulers and other officials celebrating the fifth anniversary of their return to power, touting they have brought stability and an end to decades of conflict. A top United Nations official, however, warns of a grave human rights crisis in Afghanistan, where girls above the age of 12 are denied an education. Richard Bennett says they're also seeing arbitrary arrests, torture and forced disappearances, restrictions on freedom of expression, and attacks on journalists. Severe storms sticking around portions of the American Midwest this weekend. Flash flooding, especially in Indiana, Illinois, and Ohio, could happen again today. The storms could bring as much as 2 inches of rain per hour. More from ABC News meteorologist Samara Theodore about communities already affected in Indiana.
9: The days-long storm bringing more than 10 inches to some areas.
10: We're just trying to save what we can right now.
9: This neighborhood near the White River evacuating. The river expected to crest today. Already, it's just shy of 25 feet, breaking a record set during the Great Flood of 1913.
1: Meantime, Tropical Storm Lala is expected to hit Hawaii's Big Island, but not before it strengthens into a hurricane. High surf rescues have already taken place, and local officials are bracing for major flooding. ABC's Melissa Adan in Hawaii says there are hurricane warnings in effect there.
11: With this hurricane warning, makes it Lala could be the first ever hurricane that actually makes a direct hit on the Big Island of Hawaii. We're looking at it as it strengthens, approaching with likely 75 mile per hour winds and up to 2 feet of rain. That is what made so many people, like locals, try to stock up on critical supplies, generators, selling out, grocery stores emptying as we brace for impact.
1: ABC's Melissa Adan in Hawaii. That's the news. Good afternoon in sports. The Toronto Blue Jays sending right-hander Braden Fisher to the hill, aiming to knock off the visiting New York Yankees for a second straight day. The Jays, who've won 6 of their last 8, beat the Bronx Bombers 3-1 last night to move within 1 game of an American League wildcard berth. The Yankees, who've lost 2 in a row, counter with right-hander Cam Schlichter. Game time today, 3 o'clock. There are 2 games in the CFL today, including one in Edmonton, where the 6-3 Elks host the 4-4 Toronto Argonauts in a battle of second-place teams. That game starts at 3. Elsewhere, the 6-2 Saskatchewan Roughriders visit the 3-6 Hamilton Ticats at 7 o'clock. Last night, the Winnipeg Blue Bombers beat the visiting Ottawa Redblacks 33-21. Ottawa slipped to 0-9 on the season. Golf on the PGA Tour, Scottie Scheffler shot a 9-under-61 yesterday and has a 3-shot lead at the FedEx St. Jude Championship. On the LPGA Tour, our Pichia Ubal of Thailand tops the leaderboard at the Standard Portland Classic. There are 11 games in Major League Soccer tonight, including matches in Toronto and Montreal. CF Montreal, 14th in the 15-team Eastern Conference, hosts DC United, while the New England Revolution visit the 12th-place Toronto FC. Both games go at 7:30. The Vancouver Whitecaps visit the Seattle Sounders tomorrow. Organizers hoping the practice runs and qualifying will take place today at the Ontario Honda Dealers Indy in Markham. A spokesperson said yesterday that the race promoter had not completed the track and had not had it inspected by IndyCar officials, forcing cancellations. The event is in its first year in Markham after leaving Toronto's exhibition place, the race site, since 1986. In NASCAR Cup Series racing, Ryan Blaney has the pole for the Cookout 400 today. The green flag drops just after 7 o'clock. And that's sports. CJBQ radar weather, sunny this afternoon, the highs 26, tonight clear, lows 15, tomorrow clouding over, showers or thunderstorms in the afternoon, tomorrow highs 26, Monday mix of sun and cloud, slight chance of showers, and the highs Monday 27, right now 24. And get the latest news anytime at quinnynews.com, brought to you by Carpet One, Floor and Home, Belleville, your hometown flooring experts, carpetonebelleville.ca. 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
6: From the National Newsroom of the Canadian Press, I'm Lisa Laporte. Construction is underway on a nation-building effort to expand the Port of Montreal. Workers have started to build a stonework jetty in the St. Lawrence River following prep work on the site in Contrecoeur. The Montreal Port Authority says the structure will serve as a platform to move machinery and build the wharf before being converted into the surface of a shipping container yard. The new site is the first so-called nation-building project that was fast-tracked for approval by the federal government to get off the ground. Canadian officials have intensified trade talks with their American counterparts in recent weeks. This after President Trump signed an executive order to impose 50% tariffs on a range of Canadian goods starting August 19th. U.S. Republican Senator Chuck Grassley of Iowa has weighed in on the matter.
7: I think as a wake-up call for Canada to make some changes.
6: Grassley says there's nothing wrong with Canada and the U.S. having tough negotiations, but they can't be allowed to undermine the trilateral trade agreement known as CUSMA. BC residents returning home in the aftermath of wildfires are being warned to prepare for changes. This as a changeover is set to start this morning in and around the BC interior community of Clinton as emergency officials downgrade evacuation orders to alerts. The mayor of Clinton says even though people are returning home, services they normally rely on will be limited or unavailable. The death toll has risen to 47 after a powerful earthquake struck off the coast of Indonesia. Authorities say the death toll is expected to rise even further in the aftermath of the 7.7 magnitude quake and more than 200 aftershocks. Meantime, a powerful storm is pounding the Big Island of Hawaii.
8: This is an enormous storm.
9: Hawaii Governor Josh Green warning people Friday about Tropical Storm Lala, which has been soaking Hawaii's Big Island since early Saturday. The governor says Lala, which is expected to eventually become a hurricane, could bring more than 20 inches of rain.
8: When there's a tropical storm, which goes up to 73 miles per hour, or a hurricane, which is even fiercer, you have to be careful. If you're on the road and there is an incredible amount of rain coming down, there are going to be car accidents and there will be fatalities. Do not go out if it's unsafe.
9: There's a hurricane warning in effect for the Big Island and a tropical storm warning for Maui County, which includes Maui, Molokai, and other islands. I'm Donna Warder.
10: Hold me with the woman scorned. She'll move a mountain for me.
6: And English singer-songwriter Sam Smith will release their fifth album next Friday. Hazel Eyes is a follow-up to Smith's 2023 album, Gloria. This is the Canadian Press. In sports, the Toronto Blue Jays want to continue their momentum and beat the visiting New York Yankees a second straight day. The Jays have worked themselves into American League wildcard contention by winning six of their last eight. It's a CFL doubleheader today with the Edmonton Elks at home to the Toronto Argonauts this afternoon. The Saskatchewan Roughriders visit the Hamilton Tiger Cats. The Riders top the West Division ahead of the number two Elks and are seeking a third straight win. In Major League Soccer action, Montreal FC is at home to DC United, while Toronto FC plays host to the New England Revolution. Canadian swimmer Summer McIntosh seeks a win in the 200-meter individual medley today at the Pan Pacific Championship in Irvine, California. The 19-year-old from Toronto won the 400 IM and was second in the 200-meter freestyle earlier in the meet, but the world record holder didn't qualify for yesterday's 400-meter freestyle final. From the Canadian Press, I'm Lisa Laporte.
11: CJBQ radar weather, sunny and warm this afternoon. The high's 26. Tonight, clear skies, lows 15. Tomorrow on Sunday, clouding over, some showers with thunderstorms in the afternoon. Highs again, 26. Looking ahead to Monday, mix of sun and cloud, slight chance of showers. The high's Monday, 27. That's your CJBQ radar weather forecast.
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1: From the National Newsroom of the Canadian Press, I'm Don Mitchell. Wildfire evacuees in BC are slowly returning to their homes and neighborhoods to assess damage and rebuild if necessary. 52-year-old Steve Larrabee says he's facing the daunting task of rebuilding his home and business from scratch after losing everything when the ferocious wildfires roared into the outskirts of Clinton, BC last month. Larrabee and his wife and their children made it out safely, but they lost their two homes and their towing business on their property 3 kilometers south of the village. More wildfire evacuees in the province are allowed to return home today as emergency officials downgrade evacuation orders to alerts around the community of Clinton. Hurricane Lala is taking aim at Hawaii's Big Island and on a forecast track for a possible landfall, which would be the island's first direct hit from a hurricane in 155 years. The National Hurricane Center said Lala's maximum sustained winds increased to 120 kilometers per hour, making it officially a Category 1 hurricane. The eyewall was forecast to move over or near the island's southern end by the evening, lashing its worst winds at volcanic slopes thousands of feet above sea level. Forecasters say higher elevations on the island, dominated by the towering Mauna Kea volcano, could get as much as 63 centimeters of rain. The Democratic Republic of Congo has been in a much publicized battle with Ebola recently, with the deadly virus now reportedly responsible for more than 2,100 deaths from 4,500 confirmed cases. Registered nurse and Canadian Red Cross Public Health Delegate Megan Thumath says she's grateful for Canadian government support through the Red Cross, but believes more could be done to fight Ebola.
2: You know, we all could do more. Ebola is, you know, treatable. People can get support. They can come in early enough. If we can really earn the trust of communities, it's so important that we support Congo and other neighboring countries to be prepared to have the tools they need to be safe.
1: Health workers in Congo are struggling to keep up as the outbreak outpaces contact tracing, with 60 to 70% of new cases being detected among people who are not already being monitored as contacts. In the Middle East, Iran is claiming Qatar is holding 3 of its pilots missing since March. It's the first known case in the war where Iran has said a regional country is holding its fighters. Officials in Qatar are denying the claims, but admit they shot down 2 Iranian bombers in March as Tehran lashed out against countries hosting U.S. military bases. And Tanner Svensson says winning gold in bocce at the Special Olympics Canada Summer Games has capped off a life-changing week in southern Alberta. The 23-year-old athlete, who started a career as a hockey broadcaster in his hometown, also got the rare opportunity to interview Governor General Louise Arbour earlier this week.
3: Interviewing Madam Governor General is pretty special, because not very many people get to interview her, but also at the same time, not very many people get to the national stage and win it.
1: Svensson was down 0-5 before mounting a comeback in a 12-5 victory over a BC competitor in his quest for gold. This is the Canadian Press. In sports, Alex Palou had the fastest time in the first practice session at the Ontario Honda Dealers Indy in Markham. The second practice session goes this afternoon local time, with qualifying this evening. Organizers had to cancel the first day of track sessions because the course was not completed in time. It's the first year Markham has hosted the race after it was moved from Toronto's Exhibition Place, where it had been held since its inaugural running in 1986. In Major League Baseball, the Toronto Blue Jays have placed first baseman Vladimir Guerrero Jr. on the 7-day injured list with a concussion. Guerrero left yesterday's 3-1 win over the New York Yankees after taking a knee to the head in the 6th inning. Meanwhile, the Jays are on the field right now with the visiting New York Yankees. Jays starter Braden Fisher already out of the game, only going 1 inning before replaced by Ricky Tiedemann. And in Major League Soccer, 2 of 3 Canadian teams are in action tonight, with Toronto FC hosting the New England Revolution and CF Montreal at home to DC United. From the Canadian Press, I'm Don Mitchell.
4: CJBQ radar weather: sunny and warm this afternoon. The high's 26. Tonight, clear skies, lows 15. Tomorrow on Sunday, clouding over, some showers or thunderstorms in the afternoon. Highs again 26. Looking ahead to Monday, mix of sun and cloud, slight chance of showers. The high's Monday 27. That's your CJBQ radar weather forecast.
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1: From the National Newsroom of the Canadian Press, I'm Don Mitchell. More wildfire evacuees in British Columbia were allowed to return home today as emergency officials downgrade evacuation orders to alerts around the community of Clinton. The bulk of the updated alert area stretches north and east of Clinton along Highway 97 to past 70 Mile House. In a YouTube post, Clinton Mayor Roland Stankey warned residents they will be returning to a community that has been profoundly affected with services limited or unavailable. Lala is no longer considered a tropical storm. It has now strengthened into a Category 1 hurricane. The storm is in the Pacific and bearing down on Hawaii's Big Island with heavy rain and winds. ABC's Melissa Adan reports from Hilo, Hawaii with details.
2: Lala pounding Hawaii with heavy rains, damaging winds and high surf, bringing the possibility of life-threatening mud and landslides throughout some of the Big Island's steep terrain. People filling up sandbags and purchasing plywood to protect their homes and stocking up on essentials to weather the storm. But 180 Hawaii National Guard members have been activated to support rescue operations. High water vehicles are also being made available in each county.
1: Meanwhile, authorities in Indiana say at least five people died as a result of severe storms and flooding across the state this week. First responders used boats to rescue more people today from rising waters in neighborhoods along the White River in Indianapolis. The National Weather Service reported that more than 28 centimeters of rain has fallen over a two-day period in some areas. Fans of the late iconic singer Bonnie Tyler lined the streets of a Welsh village today.
3: There's nothing I can do, a total eclipse of the heart.
4: The Grammy-nominated star, known for Total Eclipse of the Heart, died last month in Portugal. She was 75. Locals and fans from the United Kingdom and beyond lined the streets of Mumbles near Swansea to see the hearse, which carried her coffin draped in a Welsh flag. Tyler, born Gaynor Hopkins, earned three Grammy nods and was honoured as a member of the Order of the British Empire in 2022. She was a coal miner's daughter from Skewen in Wales. A celebration of her life is planned for Monday in Swansea. Karen Shamas, London.
1: Closer to home, a Superior Court judge has approved a historic $31.5 million settlement for sexual assault claimants in a class action lawsuit against the Quebec City Archdiocese. The agreement ends a years-long legal saga for claimants who say they were sexually abused by priests and lay people in positions of authority at the Catholic organization dating back to 1940. Scores of alleged victims, both men and women, have said they will participate in the case. The lawsuit marks the first class action to target an entire diocese for sexual assaults allegedly committed by clergy members. And the $2.3 billion Port of Montreal expansion project has officially set sail along the banks of the St. Lawrence River, with construction now underway for a new wharf. Following preparatory work on a site in Contecour, just down the river from Montreal, a stone jetty is in the river now taking shape. The new site is the first so-called nation-building project Ottawa fast-tracked for approval. This is the Canadian Press. In sports, the Canadian women's flag football team has punched its ticket to the Olympic Games in Los Angeles in 2028. Canada's semifinal win over Mexico at the World Championship qualified the women for LA, where flag football makes its Olympic debut. In Major League Baseball, the Toronto Blue Jays have placed slugger Vladimir Guerrero Jr. on the seven-day injured list with a concussion. The six-time All-Star's head collided with the knee of New York Yankees shortstop George Lombard Jr. in yesterday's game in Toronto, which the Blue Jays won 3-1. Practices underway in Markham, Ontario for the Ontario Honda Dealers Indy race. David Malukas of the United States had the fastest car in the second of today's two sessions. Organizers canceled yesterday's practice because the course wasn't completed and couldn't be inspected by officials. And Canadian swimmer Summer McIntosh posted the second fastest time in today's 200-meter individual medley heats at the Pan Pacific Championship. The 19-year-old from Toronto will swim in tonight's final in Irvine, California. From the Canadian Press, I'm Don Mitchell.
5: CJBQ radar weather tonight: clear skies, lows 15. Tomorrow on Sunday, clouding over, showers or thunderstorms in the afternoon. The highs 26 on Monday, mix of sun and cloud, slight chance of showers. The highs Monday 27. That's your CJBQ radar weather forecast.
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Acoustic Storm with a Pink Floyd work that was in progress when they were recording the demo for another Brick in the Wall Part 2. I'm Audrey Parrott with you. On this episode of The Storm, we'll be celebrating Woodstock, which ran from Friday afternoon, August 15th, 1969, and continued until the following Monday morning. We've got sets containing many of the artists that performed at that legendary music festival in upstate New York, along with Jimi Hendrix in the Eye of the Storm. Woodstock was an unforgettable event during an unforgettable summer, the summer of '69.

The Acoustic Storm with Bob Dylan from one of 1969's biggest albums, Nashville Skyline and Lay Lady Lay. Also Fagan and Becker in that storm set. Steely Dan turned in Any Major Dude Will Tell You. Guitarist Vernon Reid lists Jimi Hendrix as one of his all-time favorite artists and has said that Jimi created an extraordinary context for what he did on the instrument. Well, we've got some Hendrix coming up in the eye of the storm on this edition of the show. And here's Vernon Reid with Living Color on the Storm. It's an acoustic take on The Solace of You.

0: 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Def Leppard just before that with Alive Animal, and the Steve Miller Band with the demo for Take the Money and Run. 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A set of acoustic rock from Woodstock is up next, and then Jimi Hendrix heads into the eye of the storm.
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0: 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It's all on the gear page at AcousticStorm.com. Let's kick off a set of music from artists that played at the original Woodstock with an actual performance from that memorable long weekend in August of 1969. Janis Joplin on the Acoustic Storm to Love Somebody.

Going up the country to upstate New York to celebrate the anniversary of Woodstock with a band that came together from a mutual love of the blues and record collecting. Canned Heat on the Acoustic Storm. The Who performed a 22-song set late Saturday night into early Sunday morning at Woodstock. It's safe to say this next tune is what many were feeling that weekend. I'm free.

0: the Acoustic Storm with a couple of artists that made their mark on day three of Woodstock. We just heard Joe Cocker with his cover of the Dave Mason Traffic tune, Feeling All Right, and the late Alvin Lee in 10 Years After, Here They Come. Jimi Hendrix is in the eye of the storm. Born in Seattle, Washington, Hendrix grew up playing guitar, imitating blues greats like Muddy Waters and rockers Buddy Holly and Eddie Cochran. Woodstock, known for its concepts of flower power and peace carried through the music, was a once-in-a-lifetime experience. However, the impact of the iconic 1969 music festival has continued to ripple outward for decades, inspiring millions, many of whom weren't even born at the time. In his last interview, given just 7 days before his passing, Hendrix reflected on how he hoped his music could play a part in changing the world.
1: Well, I'd like to take part in it, changing reality probably, or a new idea of thinking. It should be brought at least into the open, you know, and be respected as being new, and probably a decent change or a help for the, you know, like the human race or whatever, instead of keep carrying these same old burdens around with you. And you have to be a freak in order to be different, you know. And even freaks, they're very prejudiced. You have to have your hair long and talk in a certain way in order to be with them, you know. In order to be the other people, you have to have your hair short and wear ties. So we're trying to make a third world happen, you know what I mean?

0: Jimi Hendrix in the Eye of the Storm and May This Be Love. 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And stay in the know throughout the week by visiting the Acoustic Storm Facebook page or check us out on Instagram as Acoustic Storm Radio. Hendrix will head into the Eye again next hour. Also on the way, another Woodstock performance featuring the first major concert appearance by Crosby, Stills, Nash & Young. It's all up ahead on the Acoustic Storm.
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2: Hello, my name is Gary, and this is Fabrizio.
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2: We're volunteer readers for CNIB. I narrate textbooks for people with vision loss.
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1: From the National Newsroom of the Canadian Press, I'm Don Mitchell. Wildfire evacuees in BC are slowly returning to their homes and neighborhoods to assess damage and rebuild if necessary. Steve Larrabee says he's facing the daunting task of rebuilding his home and business from scratch after losing everything when the ferocious wildfires roared into the outskirts of Clinton, BC last month. Emergency officials in that community have downgraded evacuation orders to alerts, but for many people, like the 52-year-old Larrabee, there aren't homes to return to.
2: It's fine. I'll be okay. You know what? I will make it. I will survive. I will get through this, and I will rebuild either by myself with my own two hands or with help of others. But if nobody helps me, then that's just fine. I'll be okay.
1: Meanwhile, evacuation orders for parts of Summerland and Peachland on the shores of Okanagan Lake are slowly starting to lift about a week after the Bald Range fire forced the evacuation of more than 20,000 people. A return guide warned residents that some homes and properties don't have power and the district is still under a boil water notice with water restrictions. It also suggests that people return home with a kit that includes a flashlight, cleaning supplies, first aid kit, and a camera to record the property's condition for insurance purposes. Officials also warned that those returning that there are several bears in the Trout Creek area and residents should dispose of their spoiled food properly. In the Pacific Ocean, Lala has strengthened into a hurricane. The storm is now bearing down on Hawaii's Big Island with heavy rains and winds. ABC's Melissa Adan reports from Hilo, Hawaii.
3: Here on the Big Island, we are feeling the brunt of Lala, but the impacts are expected to be felt throughout all of the Hawaiian islands throughout this weekend.
4: We can't predict or control the storm necessarily, but we can prepare for it.
1: Lala's maximum sustained winds increased to 100 kilometers per hour, according to the Hurricane Center. It was last tracked about 105 kilometers south-southeast of South Point on a forecast track that would take its eye over the island's southern end later today. As the U.S. prepares to slap new 50% tariffs on a range of Canadian goods next week, Iowa Senator Chuck Grassley says President Donald Trump's threat to do so should serve as a wake-up call to Canada to make some changes. Speaking to the Canadian press yesterday, Grassley talked about the relationship between the two countries as trade talks continue.
5: I think we're going to have very friendly relations with Canada, and we should have friendly relations with Canada. USMCA should continue, and there's nothing wrong with some negotiations in regard to it, but these negotiations should not be used as a way of destroying USMCA.
1: Meanwhile, Canada U.S. Trade Minister Dominic LeBlanc and Chief Trade Negotiator Janice Charette remained in Washington this weekend to continue talks with the Trump administration. And finally, Philly Luster has captured the 106th running of the Million Dollar Kings Plate at Woodbine Racetrack. This is the Canadian Press. In sports, Charles McAdoo drove in a pair of runs, including a go-ahead double in the seventh inning as the Toronto Blue Jays defeated the New York Yankees 4-1 at Rogers Centre. The win helped the Blue Jays in their late charge for a wild-card spot in the postseason. Toronto will try for a series sweep of the Yankees tomorrow. Dylan Cease is expected to start for the Jays, while Ryan Weathers is expected to counter for the Yankees. Meanwhile, the Blue Jays have placed slugger Vladimir Guerrero on the seven-day injured list with a concussion. The six-time All-Star's head collided with the knee of New York Yankees shortstop George Lombard Jr. in yesterday's game. Practice is underway in Markham, Ontario for the Ontario Honda Dealers Indy Race. England's Louis Foster had the fastest car in the second of today's two sessions. Organizers canceled yesterday's practice because the course wasn't completed and couldn't be inspected by officials. And in the CFL, the Edmonton Elks snapped a two-game losing streak by smacking the Toronto Argonauts 42-12 this afternoon. Tonight in Hamilton, the Tiger Cats host the Saskatchewan Rough Riders. From the Canadian Press, I'm Don Mitchell.
6: CJBQ radar weather tonight, clear skies, lows 15. Tomorrow on Sunday, clouding over, showers or thunderstorms in the afternoon. The high is 26 on Monday, mix of sun and cloud, slight chance of showers. The high is Monday, 27. That's your CJBQ radar weather forecast.
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10: Running Blue with the Doors into another hour of the acoustic storm. And then Phil Collins goes into the air tonight. Whoa.

From their 2013 summer concert in London's Hyde Park, those are the Stones on the Storm with Ruby Tuesday. And Tall from Aqualung, Wandering Aloud. The Acoustic Storm moves forward with Lindsey Buckingham and Fleetwood Mac, Never Going Back Again.

with the title track from his album Sweet Baby James. There's James Taylor on the Acoustic Storm. And Colin Hay stripped down a hit from his Aussie band, Men at Work. Who can it be now? Speaking of the land down under, here's a concert cut from Sydney. It's The One I Love from REM.

0: Storman with McCartney and Wings and the main portion of the demo for 1985. Stay in the know throughout the week by visiting the Acoustic Storm Facebook page or check us out on Instagram as Acoustic Storm Radio. We're going back to 1969 for some more Woodstock artists on the Storm with Santana, the Band, and Jefferson Airplane. And then Hendrix heads back into the eye of the Acoustic Storm.
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0: I'm Audrey Parrott with you on the Acoustic Storm, celebrating rock's amazing weekend. In the middle of August of 69, Arlo Guthrie recalls that after he arrived at Woodstock the first day, it was obvious from the size of the crowd and the overwhelming factors like weather, roads, and food that this was going to be an event that was bound for history. Here's a Woodstock performance from Arlo on the Storm, coming into Los Angeles.

The Acoustic Storm with The Wait from the band. Well, they didn't have to travel very far from their upstate New York home base to perform on day three of Woodstock. Santana was a relatively unknown band entering that August weekend of 69, since their debut album hadn't yet come out. So on day two, they were scheduled between two other somewhat obscure groups, the Keith Hartley Band and the Incredible String Band. Here's Carlos and Company on the Acoustic Storm. Everything's coming our way.

Saturday night on stage at Woodstock, Sly and the Family Stone played a 9-song set, and sandwiched in the middle was that tune, Everyday People. The acoustic storm continues with music from Jefferson Airplane. 2 years before Woodstock, the Airplane's album Surrealistic Pillow was part of the soundtrack of the summer of 67 for a lot of rock and roll fans. Here's a slice from that album featuring Jorman McCaukinen on guitar, Embryonic Journey.

There's a tune that's been covered by Robert Plant and even Bobby Darin, If I Were a Carpenter, from the guy who wrote it and one of Woodstock's original performers, Tim Hardin. Jimi Hendrix is in the eye of the storm. Hendrix had always had a love of the blues, and it showed throughout his career. On Monday morning at Woodstock, with most of the crowd already on their way home, Hendrix performed a legendary set of material that included the song Hear My Train A-Comin'. So here's an acoustic take of it on the Acoustic Storm.

town. I'm gonna buy this town and put it all in my shoe. 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
1: 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Hendrix will head back into the Eye again next hour. Also on tap, other artists who appeared at Woodstock, the original in 1969, like CSNY and CCR on the Acoustic Storm.
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1: From the National Newsroom of the Canadian Press, I'm Don Mitchell. Wildfire evacuees in BC are slowly returning to their homes and neighborhoods to assess damage and rebuild if necessary. Steve Larrabee says he's facing the daunting task of rebuilding his home and business from scratch after losing everything when the ferocious wildfires roared into the outskirts of Clinton, BC last month. Emergency officials in that community have downgraded evacuation orders to alerts, but for many people, like the 52-year-old Larrabee, there aren't homes to return to.
2: It's fine. I'll be okay. You know what? I will make it. I will survive. I will get through this, and I will rebuild either by myself with my own two hands or with help of others. But if nobody helps me, then that's just fine. I'll be okay.
1: Meanwhile, evacuation orders for parts of Summerland and Peachland on the shores of Okanagan Lake are slowly starting to lift about a week after the Bald Range fire forced the evacuation of more than 20,000 people. A return guide warned residents that some homes and properties don't have power and the district is still under a boil water notice with water restrictions. It also suggests that people return home with a kit that includes a flashlight, cleaning supplies, first aid kit, and a camera to record the property's condition for insurance purposes. Officials also warned that those returning that there are several bears in the Trout Creek area and residents should dispose of their spoiled food properly. In the Pacific Ocean, Lala has strengthened into a hurricane. The storm is now bearing down on Hawaii's Big Island with heavy rains and winds. ABC's Melissa Adan reports from Hilo, Hawaii.
3: Here on the Big Island, we are feeling the brunt of Lala, but the impacts are expected to be felt throughout all of the Hawaiian islands throughout this weekend.
4: We can't predict or control the storm necessarily, but we can prepare for it.
1: Lala's maximum sustained winds increased to 100 kilometers per hour, according to the Hurricane Center. It was last tracked about 105 kilometers south-southeast of South Point on a forecast track that would take its eye over the island's southern end later today. As the U.S. prepares to slap new 50% tariffs on a range of Canadian goods next week, Iowa Senator Chuck Grassley says President Donald Trump's threat to do so should serve as a wake-up call to Canada to make some changes. Speaking to the Canadian press yesterday, Grassley talked about the relationship between the two countries as trade talks continue.
5: I think we're going to have very friendly relations with Canada, and we should have friendly relations with Canada. USMCA should continue, and there's nothing wrong with some negotiations in regard to it, but these negotiations should not be used as a way of destroying USMCA.
1: Meanwhile, Canada U.S. Trade Minister Dominic LeBlanc and Chief Trade Negotiator Janice Charette remained in Washington this weekend to continue talks with the Trump administration. And finally, Philly Luster has captured the 106th running of the Million Dollar Kings Plate at Woodbine Racetrack. This is the Canadian Press. In sports, Charles McAdoo drove in a pair of runs, including a go-ahead double in the seventh inning as the Toronto Blue Jays defeated the New York Yankees 4-1 at Rogers Center. The win helped the Blue Jays in their late charge for a wild-card spot in the postseason. Toronto will try for a series sweep of the Yankees tomorrow. Dylan Cease is expected to start for the Jays, while Ryan Weathers is expected to counter for the Yankees. Meanwhile, the Blue Jays have placed slugger Vladimir Guerrero on the seven-day injured list with a concussion. The six-time All-Star's head collided with the knee of New York Yankees shortstop George Lombard Jr. in yesterday's game. Practice is underway in Markham, Ontario for the Ontario Honda Dealers Indy Race. England's Louis Foster had the fastest car in the second of today's two sessions. Organizers canceled yesterday's practice because the course wasn't completed and couldn't be inspected by officials. And in the CFL, the Edmonton Elks snapped a two-game losing streak by smacking the Toronto Argonauts 42-12 this afternoon. Tonight in Hamilton, the Tiger Cats host the Saskatchewan Rough Riders. From the Canadian Press, I'm Don Mitchell.
6: CJBQ radar weather tonight, clear skies, lows 15. Tomorrow on Sunday, clouding over, showers or thunderstorms in the afternoon. The highs 26 on Monday, mix of sun and cloud, slight chance of showers. The highs Monday 27. That's your CJBQ radar weather forecast.
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